0: The high temperature is expected to stick around into next week. In the UK, a man's been arrested over the alleged murder of British politician Anne Widdecombe. The 78-year-old reportedly died as a result of serious injuries at her home in Devon on Thursday. Tory leader Kemi Badenoch says she's stunned to learn of the former Conservative MP's death.
1: She was a fun and very feisty person, but she was an elderly person. I don't understand how someone could do something like this. It's a nasty, horrific attack.
0: Police don't believe the killing was politically motivated. More than 40 childcare centres run by a family daycare organisation in Victoria have been closed for 90 days. The providers put on notice after inspectors found child safety risks. It's the first time the state's new childcare regulator has exercised its powers since it was established at the start of the year. And there's an urgent recall on various sized bags of chickadees due to the potential presence of rubber. Anyone with a bag of the impacted snacks is eligible for a full refund, even if it's been opened.
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0: In sport, Collingwood's held off a strong effort from North Melbourne in a Friday night thriller at Marvel, taking the win 89-85. A goal from Tim Membry brought the Pies back into the lead with 3 minutes left on the clock.
3: The routine and the set shot that is gun barrel straight. The foundations of Marvel are shaking.
0: The call there on 7. And Spain through to the semis at the FIFA World Cup.
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6: We have a fairly grey sky across the city, although there is a bit of a wispy suggestion of some blue sky in there as well, reaching today for a top of 11 degrees. The weather word is cloudy with showers increasing later, then showers increasing tomorrow, also a top of 11. Monday, showers with 11, and on Tuesday, showers with a top of 12. Currently in the city, it's 8 degrees.
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3BA 102.3 making our way through our Saturday morning get together with the Bellamy Brothers and Let Your Love Flow. Also Fleetwood Mac and some Little Lies. It's 11 past 10. Good morning. This is Frank Clark. Thank you for your company. Hope that your day is unfolding well. A little cool out there because of the wind. So make sure if you're heading off to do your shopping, you rug up, make sure the jacket is on, maybe even the scarf around the neck. I'm here through until 12. Hope I can have your company with more of Ballarat's best music variety. This is Amy Stewart at 3BA.

0: 3BA 102.3, there's Queen with David Bowie finding themselves under some pressure, which is not the way it should be. It is a weekend. I hope that you can take time off and take it easy right through this weekend. And before that, we heard Knock on Wood from Amy Stewart. It's 18 past 10. Good morning. This is Frank Clark. Thank you for your company. Hope that your day is unfolding well. Maybe you are visiting Ballarat for our winter festival. Ballarat seems to have this reputation of being a cold spot. Well, we celebrate winter here in Ballarat. The winter festival is on until next weekend with the pop-up ice rink. You'll see that right in the centre of the city. There's the Hot Choc Showdown. You can check the details of that and all of the spots where you can try some hot choc and just see how that all goes. You can visit the Ballarat Winter Festival website for the details and the venues where they all are. Also, the best pie competition is on. Knights of Fire at Cryle Castle and the Winter Wonderlights at Sovereign Hill, all going through next week until next weekend. So if you are visiting Ballarat this weekend, maybe here for South Street, enjoy your stay and leave your radio right where it is at 3BA.
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3BA 102.3, Dan Hartman, I Can Dream About You. In before that, John Parr and St Elmo's Fire. It's 28 to 11. Currently here in the city, it's 8 degrees, heading for a top of 11 and a cloudy day with some showers increasing later in the afternoon and tonight. And then tomorrow, those showers will continue with a top of 11 degrees. So whatever it is that you have planned for this weekend, I hope it works out well. Maybe you need to rug up, particularly if you're heading off to the World Cup Community Cup Day, which is a World Cup themed Super Striker school holiday program on from 11 till 2 today at Stockland Wenderee. So if you've been following the World Cup, this might give you the opportunity just to make you feel as if you're really there and really taking part in it. It's the World Cup Community Cup Day at Stockland Wenderee from 11 till 2 today. Just one of the things taking place on a busy weekend here in Ballarat.

0: Ballarat's home of the classic hits, 3DA 102.3, Men at Work, coming from the land down under. Now that's the kind of music you can hear right here in Ballarat on the 7th of November at Vic Park when the Red Hot Summer Tour is back. A great music extravaganza, an Aussie music extravaganza. Aussie Crawl, Men at Work, Birds of Tokyo, Vicar and Linda, Eskimo Joe, Boom Crash Opera and Ella Hooper. 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

Classic Hits 3BA 102.3, there's Cyndi Lauper and her True Colours, and before that John Farnham and the Chain Reaction. Well, if you'd like to give some of the hot chock outlets here in Ballarat the chance to show their True Colours, you can cast your vote for your favourite and you could win a winter prize, a prize pack valued at $1,500. If you'd like some more details, head to ballaratwinterfestival.com.au. We'll check the news at 11 o'clock this morning, and taking place right now at Ballarat Civic Hall is an experience called Hidden, a sensory experience filled with colour, sound and surprise. You can wander, touch, listen and play at the historic Civic Hall as it becomes a dreamlike landscape of curiosity and imagination. Sounds interesting. That's taking place right now at Ballarat's Civic Hall. I hope I can have your company through until 12 noon. We are making our way through what is a fairly coolish kind of Saturday morning. The temperature's up to 8 degrees, which is a bit warmer than it's been some of the other mornings through the week with the frosts, but there's a bit of a wind out there which makes it feel a bit cool. Taking us closer toward the 11 o'clock national news, more of Ballarat's best music variety.

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1: Morning, I'm Britt Aylin. Police in Queensland are scouring bushland near Toowoomba today as the search for a missing woman enters its fourth day. 30-year-old Marmiana Armstrong was last seen at home on Tuesday. Her car was found nearby, unlocked in the middle of the road on Wednesday morning. France has activated its extreme heat emergency plan for the first time, operating cooling centres and other specialist resources to assist locals as heatwave conditions continue to impact much of Europe. In Spain, at least 12 people have been killed in wildfires tearing through the country's southeast, fuelled by the hot and dry weather, while another 23 people have been reported missing. Police in the UK say they don't believe the alleged murder of former Conservative MP Anne Widdecombe was politically motivated. The 78-year-old was reportedly attacked at her home on Thursday. A 26-year-old British man's been taken into custody. Reform UK leader Nigel Farage paying tribute to her contributions outside of Parliament.
2: She reached, of course, way beyond politics with Strictly Come Dancing, Big Brother, her theatre tours. She wasn't just a politician, she was a celebrity.
1: And Cold Chisel saxophonist Andy Bicker has died after a battle with cancer. He'd been with the band for more than 30 years, bringing songs like Rising Sun, My Baby and Saturday Night to life on stage. In a post on social media, the group wrote that he was an incredible musician who will be sorely missed.
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1: In sport, it was down to the wire between North Melbourne and Collingwood last night, but despite a strong effort, the Roos couldn't contain the Pies. Goals from Nick Dacos and Tim Membry in the dying minutes of the match saw Collingwood turn it around to claim victory 89-85. And Spain's booked a ticket to the World Cup semi-finals after taking down Belgium 2-1 this morning. Here's how it played out on SBS.
3: And that is it. The final curtain falls on the Pacific coast. The lights go down on the Belgian dream, and the applause belongs to Spain.
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0: Ballarat Airport Shuttle Bus, departing Ballarat up to 11 times a day, 7 days a week. They'll transport you to and from Melbourne Airport. 3BA weather.
6: Cloudy with showers increasing, a top of 11 degrees. Then tomorrow, showers increasing with 11. Monday, showers with 11. And on Tuesday, showers, a top of 12 degrees. Currently here in the city, it's 8 degrees.
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3DA 102.3, moving into the final hour of our Saturday morning get-together. Good morning, this is Frank Clark, and that's Ganga Jang and the Sounds of Then, also Billy Joel and My Life. I hope that your morning is going well. We roll the music back to the 1970s. Here's a song that sat at number one for week after week after week. This is ABBA at 3DA.

0: 3BA 102.3, Crowded House and Better Be Home soon. Also, ABBA and Fernando. Well, before you head home, maybe head to the Ballarat Farmers Market, which is on right now on the shores of Lake Wendaree. We'll be there until early afternoon. Plenty of opportunity, loads of stalls there. If you're a market person, this is the spot to be, the Ballarat Farmers Market, on right now on the shores of Lake Wendaree. And then tomorrow, if you're a country music person, the local branch of CMAV, the Country Music Association of Victoria, are having their monthly get-together at the North Ballarat Sports Club between 12:30 and 5:30 tomorrow. Their special guests are Leah, Aria and Lily Briggs. If you're a member, it will cost you $15. 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To head along to the local branch of CMAV for a great afternoon of country music. If you'd like some more details, contact Joan. 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

Daddy Cool and the Eagle Rock at 3BA 102.3. And before that, Cat Stevens, remembering the days in the old schoolyard. Well, the old schoolyard will be busy again on Monday because the new term starts. Remember, if you're driving near a school, drop your speed to 40k in the early part of the morning and in the mid-afternoon. And as we move toward the end of this weekend, Monday morning from 10, Brett Mack will be back again with the first edition for the new week of Ballarat Today. Interesting discussion on Monday morning. The City of Ballarat CEO Evan King will explain what council does to keep our footballers who play over concrete cricket pitches safe. Now, that's been in the news lately, so it'll be interesting to see what Evan King has to say on Monday morning. And also our play therapist, Dr. Kate Renshaw, returns and tells why she took her pen and notebook to a screening of a Toy Story 5. That could be interesting. It's all part of Ballarat Today, weekdays at 10, thanks to Ryan's IGA and Open and Close Solutions. Now, here's Tina Turner.

0: Neil Diamond's Sweet Caroline as we make our way through our Saturday morning get-together at 3BA 102.3. Also Tina Turner and The Best. Well, it's a bit cool here in Ballarat this morning, particularly with that wind around. We were up in time this morning for the Crummy Quiz. Every Saturday morning at 10 past 8, we ask you some questions about events of the day. Just in case you missed, Richie Sambora is having a birthday today. My question was, who is Richie Sambora? Richie Sambora was a member of this band. Now, my question was, what's the name of the band? Richie Sambora is having a birthday. He was born in 1959, so he's 67 today, and the band is Bon Jovi. Secondly, we talked about Giorgio Armani, who was born in Italy on this day in 1939. So why is George Armani famous? Well, he was an Italian fashion designer, founded the Giorgio Armani Company in 1975, and in 2003, he was acclaimed as the most successful designer of Italian origin. He died last year. So question number two was about Giorgio Armani. And finally this morning, we talked about an Australian comedian, radio presenter, TV personality and actor who was born on this day in 1966. Well, I'll give you some clues. He worked on The D Generation, also on Kath and Kim. In the movie world, he co-wrote and starred in Crackerjack and other Australian movies. That probably will give you the clue. He's having a birthday today, turning 60, and he is Mick Malloy. And then we had our Saturday sound, which was this. You probably didn't have a lot of difficulty with that. At least it's a clock chiming, and it's a special clock. It's actually Big Ben chiming in London, and Big Ben chimed for the first time in London on this day in 1859. That was our Crummy Quiz and our Saturday Sound. Back with more next Saturday morning at 10 past 8.
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Ballarat's home of the classic hits, 3BA 102.3. There's Matthew Wilder and Break My Stride. Well, it's almost time for me to stride out of here. Thank you for your company. I hope you continue to enjoy this weekend. Have a great week. I'll be back next Saturday morning from 6 to do it all again. And then from 1 this afternoon, we head to Mars.

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1: I'm Britt Aylin. A 16-year-old boy remains in custody after human remains were discovered in the search for a missing girl in regional Victoria. The body is believed to be that of 13-year-old Layla Jeffrey, who disappeared last week. Two women in their 50s are also assisting police. Meantime, the search for missing Queensland woman Yana Armstrong is now in its fourth day. The 30-year-old was last seen in Toowoomba on Tuesday. At least 12 people have been killed, with more than 20 still unaccounted for in deadly wildfires in Spain. The fires broke out in the Andalusia region in the country's southeast, fueled by dry conditions and extreme heat. It comes as a heatwave continues to impact much of Europe. The high temperatures expected to stick around into next week. The CEO of Telstra has spoken with the family of a South Australian person who died during Wednesday's outage. It's after authorities confirmed the network issues weren't connected to the death. However, Telstra has acknowledged that the outage did prevent family members from being informed that their loved one was being taken to hospital and meant they didn't have the opportunity to get there before she passed. In a statement, the telco has apologised to the family for the role it played in making a distressing day even worse. And King Charles has reunited with Prince Archie and Princess Lilibet in a special family gathering at Highgrove House. Harry and Meghan took their two kids to visit their grandfather and Queen Camilla after the Duke wrapped up his duties at an Invictus Games event. It's believed to be the first time Charles has seen his grandchildren since they visited the UK in 2022 for Queen Elizabeth's Platinum Jubilee.
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1: In sport, Collingwood's held off a strong effort from North Melbourne in a Friday night thriller at Marvel Stadium, taking the win 89-85. A goal from Tim Membry brought the Pies back into the lead with 3 minutes left on the clock.
2: The routine and the set shot that is gun barrel straight. The foundations of Marvel are shaking.
1: A call there on seven. And Spain is through to the World Cup semi-finals after defeating Belgium this morning 2-1. That's the latest in news and sport.
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4: 3BA weather.
5: Continuing cloudy this afternoon with possible showers. Later than tomorrow, showers increasing with 11 degrees. Monday, showers with 11, and looking toward Tuesday, showers a top of 12.
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0: 3BA football returns today from 1 with the North Ballarat Bacchus Marsh Clash from Mars Stadium. 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
3: 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Winter before the bounce. Thanks to Stems. Stems Flower Market make every day special. Sam Young, Roger LeGrand and Brad McGowan in the box this afternoon for round 12 action in the Ballarat Football Netball League as North Ballarat host Bacchus Marsh. Boys, welcome back after a little week off last week with the what we call mid-season bye, if you will, the school holidays. It's great to be back here at local footy.
4: We miss footy. Like, yeah, I know we stepped out for a week and I know there was interleague with the girls and some boys teams last weekend, but you actually miss it, don't you? You kind of come Saturday comes around and go, where's the footy?
5: Yeah, it was good to have a refresh, wasn't it? But at the same time, with this weather, this is classic Ballarat, windy, cold weather, so you might as well be at the footy. If you're going to do something for the weekend, get you outside, get you amongst it.
3: No better way to spend a Saturday. Our man who loves to do this every Saturday is our man Sam Treasure. He's gone down to the Bacchus Marsh rooms and catched up with one of the future superstars out of the conference camp.
6: Thanks, Youngie. Yes, it's a very good afternoon to everyone here in these cold conditions. Yes, we've got a bit of a change of age and experience for our pre-game interview today. 18-year-old Army Wakefield from Bacchus Marsh joins us. Army, welcome to the show. Just tell us, first of all, a little bit about yourself, maybe some of your hobbies, what you do outside of football, just so our listeners could get to know you a bit.
7: Yes, my name's Army Wakefield. Been at Bacchus Marsh my whole life. Other hobbies, don't mind a bit of golf, and, yeah, love my cricket.
6: Yeah, I did say you're a good cricketer on my research. Now, you've been at Bacchus Marsh your whole life, and this is, of course, just your fourth senior game today. Talk to me about some of, perhaps, the mentors or older heads around the club that have given you some good words of advice and given you some pieces of play that you want to implement into your game.
7: Yeah, there's plenty of boys around the club, older heads like Tyson Sehe, Jake Owen, Jack Brento is really building into that role, and, yeah, probably just use my speed both ways, and, yeah, I think that's the asset that I can, you know, bring to this side and tackling pressure as well.
3: Sam Young with the box here, mate. Thanks for joining us on 3BA's Footy's Home Ground. Now, you're a bit of an interesting story because you've been on the radar of senior footy for the last couple of years. Last year couldn't really break in. This year been able to find a couple of games. What kind of work did you do in the off-season, mate? What kind of feedback did you get to start with to see how you can make the transition to senior footy, but also what work did you do so you could get there and get ready now to make your debut and so on in season 2026?
7: Yeah, obviously it was a bit of a struggle last year to break in. I felt like I was playing some good footy, but due to the way we were going, couldn't break in. Speaking to Dennis, it was more just building up my tank, so obviously getting fit over the off-season, putting on a bit of weight, because obviously not a big human being, so makes it hard. But, yeah, just putting on weight, building the tank, and, yeah, tackling pressure was definitely a big one.
3: And just knocking on his on the coach's door every week to say, pick me, that he gets the job done from all I hear across from the Cobras camp. Now, what's the vibe like of the group at the minute? Obviously, there's been a lot of injuries. There's been sort of the story with Bacchus Marsh. I mean, there's been a lot of young guys like yourself had an opportunity to play some senior footy. What's the vibe feeling like at the minute?
7: Yeah, the vibe's really high. A lot of young boys are coming in now, so it's a great opportunity for all them to, you know, get a good go, and yeah, the vibe's really high. We're just going out there today with really nothing to lose, really, and just put the best foot forward and see what we can do.
5: Brad McGowan, mate, you come into a midfield that is a pretty handy midfield and led by Luke Goats, big, strong ruckman. How have you started to work with him? Have you started to understand where he hits? Have you talked as a midfield group about how you're going to make the most of his role? Because today, obviously, going to be a wet and slippery day. There'll probably be 80 to 100 sort of stoppages. So he's the sort of guy that's probably going to give you 70 to 80 hitouts. Can you tell us a bit about how you might make the most of him today?
7: Yeah, obviously Garrett's a really dominant ruckman and has been for a couple of years now. Due to his good skill work and taps, I think if we can get the ball to the outside, which will be something big with to use our leg speed, today we'll go really good into winning the game.
5: So that's your role, isn't it, Army? Like you're that sort of inside-outside mid, I guess. So yep. Maybe you're not necessarily getting the first possession at the stoppage. Maybe Tyson Shea does that for you and then gives it off to you and looks to run.
7: Yep.
5: And Army, just tell us, like a lot of people say, hey, down at Bacchus Marsh, never rains, all right? Well, you come up here to North Ballarat, pretty much rains every week.
7: Yeah.
5: Is that actually right? Or you're someone that lives, you are a Martian, you live in Bacchus Marsh. Is that right? Have you played many wet weather games down there?
7: To be completely honest with you, no.
5: Yeah,
7: it actually does never rain in the marsh, even during cricket season when it's raining up in Ballarat, we get a game in the Bacchus Marsh, so yeah.
4: Army went to score some pats, though.
5: Oh, he
4: would know what Ballarat's like, wouldn't you, Army?
7: Yeah, it's cold mornings.
3: So going into this one against North Ballarat, I mean, it's been a tough couple of weeks on the wins front, I guess, for Bacchus Marsh. Are you eyeing this off as a game, obviously, to get the 4 points, Army, or is it more about, you know, trying to work on some things to build towards a stronger finish in the backs of the season?
7: Yeah, it's a good question. Obviously, we want to try and win every single game, but, taking things out of games that maybe we're not going to be favourites to, but also trying to prove people wrong that, you know, we are a team that can contend for finals and really push hard in the finals as well.
5: Well, as you say, Bacchus Marsh sit currently just outside the top six, but only on percentage. So you're on 84%, Sunbury, the team ahead of you, on 93%. So, it's a bit important for you guys to at least stay close. Have you guys talked about that? You don't want to lose too much percentage because that may decide whether you get in or not by the end of the season?
7: Yeah, it's definitely a factor, but I think at the moment we're just taking it one game at a time, and I think that's all you can do with a young group is not look too far forward, because then that's when doubts start creeping into our game, in a way.
3: Well, it's interesting, after 3 games of senior footy, you've already picked up all the cliches, one game at a time. I appreciate all that good work. Best of luck this afternoon, game number 4, Army, and thanks for joining us here on 3BA's Footy Sun Ground.
7: No, thank you very much.
3: Army Wakefield joining Sam Treasure, Boundary Side. Thanks to our good friends at Stem's Flower Market for that interview. For a young fella, he speaks quite well.
4: He's confidence about it.
3: Yeah, he's got a little bit of swagger. You can see why he was happy to get on the mic and have a chat to the man who is Mr. Swagger and Sammy T down at Boundary Side at Marsden. Here in the reserve game has just started its second half. It's North Ballarat 5-1-31 leading the way over Bacchus Marsh 1-7-13. We're going to take a break here at Mars. Thanks to our number one ticket holder, D2E Jim. 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
0: Over more than 6 decades, the Rolling Stones continue to prove themselves as the greatest rock and roll band on earth. Now comes their 25th studio album, Foreign Tongues, already hailed as one of their very best.
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0: we're legend. Now it's back to McDonald's BFNL action. Thanks to our number one ticket holder, D2E Jim. From Delacombe to Windaree, you're never too far from a D2E. This is 3BA Football.
3: Welcome back to 3BA Footy Home Ground. Thanks to D2E, Jim. From Delacombe to Windaree, you're never too far from a D2E. Winter before the bounce, thanks to Stems. Stems Flower Market, make every day special. It's time to go around the grounds for round 12 action in the Ballarat Football Netball League. Thanks to Go Vita, your local health store, because there's some big games happening across the competition. And, well, arguably the biggest game outside the one we're covering today between North Ballarat and Bacchus Marsh. It's 1v2. It's Sebastopol taking on the Ballarat Swans, Brad McGowan. It's going to be an absolute ripper. Yes. At the Maybush Reserve.
5: That's right. Super game. Both teams on 36 points, both 9 and 2. It's only 3% between Ballarat and Sebas. But there is some news coming out of the game, isn't it? That the coach of Sebas, Tony Lockyer, is not playing. He got suspended for 2 weeks for a high bump last time we called them.
3: Yep.
5: Did he end up concussing? Who was it that he hit?
3: Elliot Lamb.
5: That's right. So he got him high. So Tony gets 2 weeks. And, Rog, we've been told that Tony, not only can he not play, but as the coach, he's not allowed to coach either.
4: Yeah, I'm not sure about that, and I stand corrected. My interpretation of the rules is different. My understanding is you still can coach from the boundary.
5: Yeah,
4: anyway. He's obviously got a directive that he can't, which is unusual, and Sebastian will just have to work their way around it.
3: Yeah, it's an interesting one, because I feel like if you were suspended for a coaching infringement, that would make sense.
4: Yes.
3: But if he was suspended as a playing perspective. So for me, and like at the end of the day, like, what does it change in the spectrum, really? I mean, I just think he should be allowed to coach. That's just taking a bridge far too far. But
5: well, so 3BA's own Shane Snibson is his assistant coach. Mm. So Snibbo will coach the game and be in the box. I mean, if I'm Tony, I'm standing somewhere on the sideline texting Snibbo the whole time anyway.
4: Or upstairs in the box at... just shouting down the line for him or something like that. But
3: And that's the thing as well. Like, remember, we're in community sport. This is fast school, actually, when you think about it. Like, reality is they're going to sit on the phone, talk through the whole bloody game anyway. So just let him coach.
4: Yeah.
3: Like, absolutely ridiculous. Anyway, I don't tend to get too brash at those type of things, but that is one of the dumbest things I've heard in quite a long time.
5: But moving on from that, it's going to be a super game.
3: Yeah.
5: Like, how exciting is it, one, that we have two Ballarat teams on equal points at the top of the ladder, and for them to be playing off today? After Sebas, well, we saw them 2 weeks ago before the bye. They were just flat. They were as flat as we had seen them. They'd earned top spot, but as a result of that loss, losing on percentage, I expect that they would come back bigger and better today after a break, gents.
4: And getting back Medwell and Cassidy is two of their most significant ins. I know they lose Buckley, who's a bit sore, but that midfield, which is Sebas's strength,
5: mm-hmm.
4: gets two very important ingredients.
3: Yeah, I agree with you. I mean, I look at this matchup and I look at the importance of Bailey Medwell, particularly as the outside class, and maybe the Ballarat. If you're going to look at Ballarat Swans and then maybe one deficiency, it might be just that outside pace from the midfield. You know, you've got Crouch, you know, he had 36 touches the last time out. You've got Dunstan who's working into it. You've got, you know, even Luke Gray and stuff who are bigger bodies, but don't necessarily have the outside speed when they don't have a Tristan Maple available. So I feel like that's the one area Sabats could get them is on the outside. And we obviously know how good Sabats are going inside forward 50 with their different avenues to goal. But for me, I've got to look at the other end of the field today, and that's the biggest question mark is how do they stop the big man, big and new one, because
4: conditions will help.
3: Well, even then, don't get any smaller in these conditions, as Jack Dyer used to say.
4: Yeah, and if that's the one deficiency that Ballarat have, I think Sebastian's one area where they are a bit vulnerable is key backs.
5: Yeah.
4: So you've got James Curtin, who's had a good year, but not an A-grader by any stretch.
3: Well, he's not going to have... You've got him, McNabb.
4: Buckley not playing today. I know he's not a key back, but he does float in that kind of in-between space to, you know, stop off leads. That's where Sabas are vulnerable. So Biggie could absolutely expose that.
5: So no Buckley or Lockyer.
3: Yeah.
5: They're two halfbacks and the two players that would be the sort of players that may not stand one-on-one with Biggie, but would come over the top and help
4: Correct.
5: Out.
4: And direct and guide and move guys into space. And
5: And I think we've probably been guilty of being on the Sabas bandwagon a bit because they've been on top of the ladder. We've probably thought that they were the premiership favourite. Ballarat have sort of snuck up on us a bit here, and
4: absolutely,
5: there's no reason why, I know they're on top by percentage, there's no reason why they can't beat Sabas today and just remind everyone, hang on, we're actually the premiership favourite.
4: Is Dunstan playing, Sam, to your knowledge?
3: He was named, but in saying that it's the merry-go-round of PlayHQ, I won't want to go into that too much deep. Yeah, I just think that Ballarat will have the size, forward of centre here. I mean, I expect Lil Hale's probably played the full game across the back line. We saw him do that bits and pieces last time. He probably might even get the job potentially as that floater, as that flyer, as you would use in the inner sanctum to, you know, try and break up some of those chains and marks. But I know Weathers, you're going to be a little bit pickly today, but I think the Swans get done by four goals. I think they'll just be too good.
5: And certainly with the weather being a bit wetter and slipperier, if Ballarat's one weakness is outside run, maybe it's a day that outside run isn't quite as important.
3: Yeah, correct.
4: Ballarat for me, I think it'll be in that range, 3 to 4 goals. I just worry about Sabas without Lockyer and Buckley down back, and I think that's one area of the ground. Even Hooper. Like, who goes to Hooper from a Sabas defensive kind of role? So, yeah, I think they're a bit vulnerable in defence at the moment.
3: Rest of the game's up the highway this week, gents, and we're going to go to Melton for the next game at McPherson Park, because it is the Melton Bloods taking on Lake Wendouree. But the big news story broke yesterday. Brad McGowan, Rowan Brown, will be coaching his final game as senior coach of Lake Wendouree after 2.5 years at the helm. He'll be handing over at the after this afternoon. Yeah, one last time going around against Melton.
5: Yeah, it's an interesting one. Just think it from a coach's point of view. I mean, Brownie's, as we've said plenty of times, he's found it challenging to be able to get that playing group, which we all know it just doesn't have the same level of talent as everyone else. Brownie's been incredibly positive with them and tried to keep them going for a long time. The club has made the decision to say, Brownie, you had a 3-year contract, we're not going to go any further than that. And I think it's actually works out pretty well for Rowan to be able to go, righto, well, yep, I'll coach this weekend. So he sort of gets a farewell game to finish off. And a lot of coaches don't get that. I mean, if you coach in the AFL, it's not if, it's when you get sacked.
3: Yeah.
5: At this level, often it's more that people say, I want to step back and do something different. Here they've said, well, okay, we haven't been very successful. We probably need to give other people, I'll give the players a different voice. Now, whether that new person coming in can actually do any better, I don't know. But I think the playing group probably does need a reason to think that next year might be different. They may not be. But at least if you're a player and you're thinking, right, we're going to have a new coach come in, hopefully that person can bring a few new players, maybe things will be a bit different next year, maybe we'll win some more games. So I assume that's probably the reason they've done it.
4: But we know at the moment there's a couple of coaches in the Ballarat Football Netball League, Joe Carmody being one, who've indicated that they're not going to go on.
5: Yep.
3: Ash Baker
4: at Ballarat. If I'm a prospective coach, or I've come from a playing background and I want to move into coaching, or I kind of fancy myself as a senior coach for Ballarat Football Netball League Club, they're going to be my third pick, if they are going to be my pick at all. Because, as you say, Brad McGowan, it is a big job. It's they haven't won a game in 2 years. I'm putting my hand up for East Point or Ballarat before I'm putting my hand up for Lake Wendouree. And that's no disrespect to anyone or anything at Lake Wendouree. So are they going to be able to get anyone better than Rowan is my question.
5: Well, maybe it might be one of the current players. Like, we know they brought in those good ex-VFL players, and Lohman was one of those that came in as assistant coach and hasn't been able to play for the entire year. Maybe he's someone who steps into that role. Yeah, or maybe they try and use their contacts. And there's different reasons why different people coach the club. Ideally, it is someone who's an ex-Lakers person that was a player that wants to come back and do it. But you're right. It's going to, you look at the playing list and you're going to find that challenging. Maybe they have to pay them more. I don't know. There's just different reasons why people coach clubs.
4: My question of you, Sam Young, is, and do you think Lakers made the decision on Rowan Brown knowing they had someone else in the pipeline?
3: Oh, I think that's always, it's a good question. It's always thinking on the back burner, let's be honest. You're always looking ahead towards your future plan, and they would have known that, they would have gone into that meeting with Rowan knowing what the outcome was already, which means they probably already started planting seeds before that. So potentially on the cards, but in saying that, that's just, us hypothesising the theory.
4: Yeah, no, and that's not being disrespectful at all to the administration of Lake Wendouree, but I don't see how, Rowan Brown's won a premiership.
3: If you're not thinking about your, if you're not thinking about your next coach already, then
4: it must have been part of the discussion. That's right. It must have been part of this. You don't go, okay, let's get Rowan Brown and start. It's not the AFL here. We don't have like a pool of 25 people out there. You've got someone in the back of your mind.
3: Yeah, wet the surface with. A question without notice for you, Brad McGowan. So I'll look at the Lakers and outside looking. What is the pitch to a potential new candidate to become their coach? Now, we know they've got a lot of good talent. You look at recent years with the likes of, Sam Butler being drafted, Dan Butler before that, obviously Kyle Lohman, and then you go into, Jackson O'Brien's on the radar for a draftee this year. They've had a lot of good talent come through there. Like, are you selling the dream of, young development and continue that push forward? Yeah. Or is it a bit more of a hard-nosed approach that we're a side that's been losing down here, but now we're going to start making our way up and you're going to help us do it? What is the pitch that they're looking for?
5: I think it has to have multiple elements to it, but it would certainly be, they need to bring in a coach who can develop young players. So, yes, you'd have to say, we've got good young players coming through. You can develop them. We'll start to make progress. But you've also got to be saying, hey, who can you bring? Because they're going to have to bring five players with them. Because they did that this year, but they just need another five probably to help get them over or get them to the point where they're more competitive.
4: Did their recruiting this year, though, focus too much on the same type of player? Did they need to go? I know beggars can't be choosers to an extent. I'm not saying they're going out picking for players. But they got four or five of the same type of player. I know Lohman probably would have played more forward had he been fit. But did they need to actually go away and say, well, we've got nothing else? We saw them against Redan. And you look at stats, Brad, Premier Data stats, scores from back half against Lake Wendouree. They're through the roof. They win enough clearance. They certainly win hit-outs when Zambetti's playing because they've got Rich and co. But up forward, they're very vulnerable and they get hurt on that turnover every single time. So do they need to be go away and get someone who can bring a forward or two, or someone who can create a contest forward?
5: Short answer is yes, but my experience with this coaching and recruiting in the past at other clubs is that you just go to your networks, you rattle every case that you can, and you're hoping that the key forward and the ruck and the centre half back to show up, and you end up with five small forwards that all want to come, but you just got to take them because that's all you can get.
4: Yeah, and that's fair enough.
3: And that's the thing, when your talent pool, no disrespect, is at that level, you sort of are going, well, you are going to play 22. So you take them. That's the simplest. Yeah. Beggars can't be choosers sometimes. But, at the end of the day, a fresh start looking ahead for Lake Wendouree. Here at Mars Stadium in the reserves game, it is North Ballarat 7-4-46 leading back smash 1-7-13. We're going to take a break. Thanks to our number ticket holder, D2E Jim. 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
20: 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Let's go.

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11: 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Winter before the bounce, thanks to Stem's, Stem's Flower Market, make every day special. And thanks to our good friends at Stem's Flower Market. Our man Sam Treasure has gone across from the back of Smash. Rooms that go down to find someone from North Ballarat, haven't you, Sammy?
12: Yes, Youngie. We've got Isaac Carey with us here on the show today. Superstar backman for North Ballarat. Isaac, welcome to the show, firstly. Now, first game back since round 5. You just told me off air you tore your meniscus, so tell us, how's the body feeling? Must be raring to go, I think, and pretty excited as well.
13: Yeah, absolutely. It's been a long stint on the sidelines, so yeah, it's good to Ballarat's turn on the weather, so it's good to get out there.
12: Oh, it's going to be a great day for backman down there today. Also a few other names back as well. We're just speaking, Sam Glover's back, McGuigan, and a couple waiting in the wings as well, so it looks like you're getting the gang all back. Tell me about your relationship with Sam Glover. Of course, you're both very, very integral backmen to this team. You really are the driving force that sets up. Tell me about what it's like working with him.
13: Yeah, honestly, back six, we call him Dad, because honestly, he talks, we listen to him, he just sets us up. Like, he's honestly incredible, the knowledge that he brings. Like, obviously he's got the experience with VFL, his leadership, and he's just a great man, and yeah, he looks after us all down there, so yeah.
11: Isaac, Sam Young in the box here, mate. Thanks for joining us on 3BA's Footy's Home Ground. And yeah, you talk about, you know, you're about to get some charges back this week, which is great. There was a young fellow actually kicked 3 in the 2s last time around. He wore the number 4. I think his first name was Clint. Did he put his hand up for a game? Didn't want a game, perhaps?
13: Yeah, well, I think with all the boys coming back, he's he's able to put the boots back in the locker, so he doesn't need to put them on today, which is probably a good thing. As good as he was, I don't know how he does it. I think he's just got it. Probably shows why he's a coach. He's just got a great footy brain and knows where to be at the right time. So
14: it's interesting. I saw Proc had to do a speaking job inside straight after that. So he went in full dressed in his boots and that mud all over him, straight in, grabbed the microphone and was speaking to a room full of people.
13: Yeah, we had the sponsors day.
14: Yeah, that's right.
13: So he straight up in the playing kit and all that. Yeah. So that would have been a good sight for all the sponsors out there.
14: And it just looked fantastic. It looked like a good, you know, that's what a coach of a good country club should do, is just get in and help out in so many different ways.
13: Yeah, absolutely.
14: Great to see.
13: Yeah, he's been awesome for us. He's really been good. We're lucky to have him.
15: Isaac, your own role, obviously first game back today, but you have a young team. We've talked about that often this year. You're now obviously one of the senior players. I wouldn't call you a veteran just yet, but do you get in that time off when you've been off the park? Have you played much of a role in mentoring the Harvey Lewis, the Tom Palmers of this world in terms of just giving them some education around the game and the way you want to play it?
13: Yeah, definitely. I think that's something I really wanted to do, just stay involved as much as I can. And as you mentioned, we obviously do have a really young group, and we're even getting even younger, even with the twos and stuff like that as well. So as much as I can do, like, I've been around for a few years now, so whatever I can do to help, I'm more than happy to do it. And the best part is the boys always listen. They're very receptive, so it makes my job easier as well.
14: Isaac, Brad McGowan, can you just talk about those young players? Because, like, yes, some of your stars, and we had your last game, and we thought that Jai Lockett and Josh Morris were just integral and were absolute superstars that the young players couldn't have won without. However, your young players seem to bring so much energy and enthusiasm and effort that it was exciting to see. And I must admit, we came into last game thinking, hey, Sebastian is going to blow you away, and it was the exact opposite of that. Can you tell us a little bit about some of the younger players you have? Just name a few and highlight some of the things that they do for us.
13: Yeah, well, you've hit the nail on the head there. The energy that they bring is honestly, like, it's incredible. And, like, we're so lucky at North Ballarat. Like, our junior program right the way through, going down to under-12s, like, it's very strong. So each year we know that we're a new crop of under-18s they're gonna have an impact straight away, like, whether it's three or four. Blokes like Taj Bowman, Dom Penny,
14: yep.
13: They've been unbelievable this year. And even the blokes in the twos and the under-18s, like, they're always knocking the door down as well. So it's just pressure for everyone, and it just makes training really, really good, and obviously game day as well.
14: Isaac, just on the twos, North Ballarat seem to do it a little bit differently in that they seem to have a large focus on under-18 kids playing in the reserves. It's almost like that's a priority over the 18s at times. Can you tell us a little bit about how that works?
13: Yeah, so I think it was a few years ago when Macca was coaching, he sort of wanted our young, talented kids to really, before they step up into senior footy, just know what it's like to play against men. So that's sort of something we've continued to do. And I think it was a little bit to do with numbers as well. Our twos boys were struggling for numbers. So then we thought that was sort of a plan that we had to help get three teams out in the park. And I think it's been really effective. I think you see the boys who, obviously we've had all those injuries, and the boys who come in, they're used to that tough man sort of footy. And it's paying dividends, I believe. Obviously, a lot of other clubs do it differently, but, I think we do it pretty well.
14: Yeah, and obviously, as you said, you do have such a good under-16, under-14, under-12, under-10 program, and then they come up. I think Sean Maloney's now coaching the 18s, and they're going pretty well as well. But so, like, from Sean or Spider's point of view, he'd be saying, well, I'd love to have all my players play in the 18s. But I think at the same time, you do a good job, because it's not like they have to go and play reserves all season. You sort of cycle them through, don't you? And they get some games in the 18s, some in the reserves, etc.
13: Exactly right. So, it's a bit of a balancing act. And, and then it'll be interesting to see what happens come finals time when boys are available for both teams. But that's not my job. I won't worry about that too much.
16: Going on quickly onto today's opponents, Isaac, of course, going heads against Bacchus Marsh. You know, we always look to Luke Gertz in the ruck, but you guys have been able to develop a little bit of what I call a three-headed monster through the ruck stocks. You're getting, Brinker Ritchie back. You've got Seb Collins on a fine job. Finn Russell today. How are you guys going to, share the ruck duties across the afternoon today with those guys?
13: Yeah, so I think it'll be Brinks and Finno doing most of the ruck duty. I think it'll just be a bit of a 50-50 split. So obviously, David, he hasn't played for a while. So we'll just manage his minutes, and then Finno, he's coming off a 20 disposal game in the Rebels, so he's in some fine form, and he went really well against Luke Goats last time. So we'll back two boys in, and we'll see how it happens, and needs a run in there. Probably not.
16: Well, we're very much happy to have you join us here on the pre-game, Isaac. We'll let you get warming up, and best of luck in your return to senior footy this afternoon for North Ballarat.
13: Beautiful. Thanks very much, guys. Appreciate it.
16: Thanks, sir. Good friends at Stems Flower and Market for that one. Always great to catch up with one of the superstars, emerging superstars of the competition in Isaac.
15: Speaks very well. I think he might be in for a media gig later on. Like, I'd be happy to have him back later on. He's very insightful.
14: Or coaching.
16: Definitely got a footy brain, that's for sure. Here, it's three-quarter time in the reserves game. North Ballarat 9-5-59, lead back smash 1-7-13. We're going to take a break. Thanks to our number one ticket holder, D2 Jim. 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
0: Now it's back to McDonald's BFNL action. Thanks to our number one ticket holder, D2E Jim. From Delacombe to Wenderee, you're never too far from a D2E. This is 3BA Football.
15: 3BA Footy's home ground before the bounce for Stems Flower Market. Stems make every day special, and we've got the great pleasure of having Ballarat Football Netball League Chairman Rob Simmons with us this afternoon. Good afternoon, Rob.
19: Good afternoon, Roger. Good to be here.
15: Very successful weekend last weekend with the BFLW Interleague program. And I know there were some junior boys games played in there as well, but you must have been thrilled with the on-field results, particularly from the first ever BFLW senior team taking out a resounding victory over Central Victoria.
19: Oh, it was fantastic to see. It was really, really good. And look, one of the highlights for me was the under 15 girls game, the quality of football these under 15 girls were producing last Saturday was phenomenal. And I think anyone that's a bit nervous about where girls football's at, I wish you could have seen that under 15 girls game. So I was just in awe of the marking and the skills and the kicking and all that sort of stuff. But yeah, looking at those senior women, they've sort of Been, you know, not getting much of a go in the last few years. And then we got the phone call from Central Vic saying, do you want an interleague game? And we jumped at the chance, and our girls have, oh, just loved it. There was tears and smiles and laughter when they did the jumper presentation. I think it's had such a positive impact on our women's footy and something that can really grow. And if there's any leagues out there listening, we'd love to grow this again and find another interleague game for our women's competition too.
17: Terrific. And I love the idea that you actually made the senior women's team an 8-week program. So it wasn't just getting together over a couple of weeks in the lead up to the game. You did it over 8 weeks. So the girls got to know each other a bit better. And come game day, as you say, they were jumping out of their skin.
19: Yeah, and look, you've got to think of, again, the big picture is, yes, you can come together, have a bit of a kick to kick. There's our top players and away you go. But we also want to send back the girls that are in that squad and even the ones that didn't play back to their club, and it'll improve their skills, their club skills, and therefore the quality of our league gets better and better. So 8-week program, this is really, really important to do.
17: Back on the local front with the Ballarat Football Netball League board, there's been some news of late around some changes, obviously some resignations, but some quality additions as well. So we've had Adrian Bedio, Kirsty McLean, Matt Curran, Shane Richardson, Mark Shelley, Peter Shanahan join the board. So there was a bit tumultuous there for a while. You'd be pleased with how it's all ended up?
19: I think you look at it, obviously it's a bit of a negative situation, but what was really pleasing from my point of view is when the article hit the paper, my phone went off, hey Rob, how can we help, what can we do? And a lot of really good quality people have reached out, not just to say, hey, I'll jump on the board and those sorts of things, but hey, I can come and help you at finals here, I can be a grand manager, you know, I can might be able to help behind the scenes, do events, that sort of thing. So what was really pleasing is the Ballarat League community have realised that it's obviously going through a bit of a tough time here, how can I put my hand up and help out? So that was really pleasing. So I think we're really set up well to get through a quality final series. So that's been really good.
17: Well, we're into mid-July now almost, and we do start to look towards final series. When does the board itself sit down and start to work through venues and scenarios for games in the final series?
19: The draft fixturing for final has basically been done now. We've got some intricacies with cricket pitch availability here in Ballarat, and looking at the current ladder for the senior men in particular, you've got two Ballarat teams up the top. So do we have the right facilities to host a couple of games in here in Ballarat? We've got to work when the cricket want to look after their cricket pitches as well. Yeah, there's a little bit to go with. We'll probably make more calls closer to the end of the season once we get a bit more idea on the ladder. But also we do like the Eastern Block clubs down there that generally get better weather. The grounds don't get cut up as much down there as well. So we're still open-minded on where they'll be at. Probably just prior to finals, we'll make a bit more of an announcement on how they'll be structured.
17: We look forward to seeing that. Rob Simmons, thank you very much for your time this afternoon on 3BA Footy's home ground. Good luck for the rest of the season.
19: Appreciate it. Thanks very much.
0: Start your day. Wake up with 3BA's PT.
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16: Welcome back to 3BA Footy Home Ground. 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Thanks to Stems. 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It's time to keep going around the grounds. Thanks to Go Vita, your local health store. As of course, there is a couple other games happening up the highway this afternoon for round 12 action in the Ballarat Football Netball League. And of course, I think it's a couple of danger games to keep an eye on this afternoon for a couple of the more fancy sides in the competition. With Darley hosting East Point. I want to start there with you, Graham McGowan. Up of the Devils, but there's been a big news story out of that game going to this one too.
14: Yes, we've got a broken leg, don't we? What can't I remember his name?
15: Brett Bewley. Bingo.
14: Bewley Bingo. Sorry, Brett. You've been injured for 1 week and we've forgotten about you. So Brett Bewley broke his fibula. You had two bones in your leg, your tibia and your fibula. He broke the fibula mid-game, continued to play, kicked goals. They thought that it wasn't going to be too bad, and then a couple of days later it just blew up and it didn't go away. Went and got an x-ray and broken bone, so the smaller bone in his leg. So he's out for, 6 to 8 weeks, boys?
16: Well, they're talking best case scenario 6,
14: yep.
16: Which would mean probably for the rest of the home and away season getting back for finals. I think that's what a wishful thinking is. I think it would probably also depend where Darley finished on the ladder. Like, if they find their way in the top two, maybe you wouldn't risk him the first week of finals because you've got an automatic double chance. I guess
15: it might also depend on when Billy Myers gets back.
14: Yeah.
15: Like, ideally, you've got one of them in the first week of the finals.
16: Correct. And he's in the similar sort of camp. Maybe the first week, maybe the second week. I think if all things go to plan in terms of recovery basis, I mean, there's one thing you know about Daly, preparation for the likes of Myers and Bewley, that they're going to do all the work in and outside that to make sure they're available. It's just whether they physically can get up will be the story if they do play that first week of finals. But that's the projected timeline as it stands here on the 11th of July 2026.
14: And we've felt that as good as Daly are, they're not particularly deep, and that they are carried by their stars. And two of their stars, Bewley, there. Those two guys are out, and that's two of their best three players. Nick Hine would be the one now that is still there. So I don't know whether this is going to hurt them. They already sit, fourth? Third on the ladder.
15: Third is where they want to finish and get sixth in the
16: timeline as it stands here on the 11th of July 2020.

0: I don't think clubs think that way to tank to finish third, but I think in saying that, if they finish third, they'd be pretty happy with it.
1: Yeah. Will Johnson's a big in for them today, though, yes. And I know we're just talking about big outs.
2: Yes.
1: But, like, structurally to their forward line, he'll make such a difference, doesn't he?
2: He certainly does, straightens them up there, but it's just whether they get enough supply to him without Uli. And then with
1: Lockie George probably spends more midfield minutes.
2: Well, that's a real luxury to have someone like Lockie George come in and play as an out-and-out midfielder who is going to be a real he's already a star, but will stand up. I think that Daly still beat East Point down at Daly, but I would be worried about Daly over the next month or so when they come up against other top four teams.
0: I've got an upset here. I think actually East Point might fire up and get the job done here. I think you look at the centre clearance, you've got a guy like Mika Rotomanis in the middle that can get that can. He's having a great year on the inside. They've also lost Joel Cadman today, which is, I think he's a real barometer for Daly. I feel like when he plays well, they play well. Outside the big guns, if that makes sense. I think he hit the match-winning goal against Redan last week. They haven't been tracking well ever since we called him here against North Ballarat. Actually, ever since the last quarter against Sebastopol, where they got rolled in that last quarter. They haven't tracked well since then. They're getting worse and worse statistically from their own emission as well. I think the big upset this round, there's always one, is East Point go up the highway and they knock them off.
1: I've still got Daly, but it'll be close.
0: The other big game this week in the Ballarat Football Netball League is, of course, still up the highway, where we have action at Sunbury. It's the Battle of the Lions, if you will.
2: Yeah.
0: You've got the Sunbury Lions hosting the Redan Lions. And look, Redan had a great month of footy, let's be honest. You can see the improvement in Redan from just being able to get some cream back up to the top six, into their side with the likes of Pope, Madden, Wirtz.
1: Cooper Craig Peters for 1 week.
0: Good little cameo. One of the best CCP.
1: Yep.
0: Get him on an AFL list. Big fan. But the point being is getting those guys back into their 22 definitely has made the younger talent, better because of having the experience around them. But also, they just look like a more complete side than they've Brad McGowan when they've been available and back towards more full strength.
2: Yeah, they do. And they've got a number of those younger players playing again this week. And as someone who played at Redan a long time ago, I recall the discussions about the Eastern versus Western Lions games. And Redan have always felt pretty confident going down to Sunbury. And look, the Clark Oval is a huge oval. And yes, it is a hard place to win. But Redan have never really feared that. I would certainly think that Mark Gregg would take his boys down there with plenty of confidence. And we just don't know with Sunbury. They haven't been able to get things together consistently. When they do, they play quite well and they win, but they're currently sitting at on sixth position, 5 wins, 6 losses. It's a game they would expect to win and probably need to win. If they don't win this, that could make them really at risk of not playing finals. I think Sunbury are probably favourite, but only by a goal or two.
1: Some news coming out of Sunbury during the week, Sam, regarding Cody Bramble, who we called his first game back from injury here at Mars Stadium against North Ballarat early this season, has signed a new deal with Footscray VFL. Good for Cody, because he had previously signed with them, then had that major long-term injury where he missed 12 months of footy. On the back of his form playing for Sunbury, he's back now on that Footscray list, which is terrific.
0: Yeah, he's one of those real good progressive types, isn't he, where he's, obviously, like Brother Lockie, got that great outside run and speed and natural traits, but has been able to find a bit more footy in the last couple of years. And it's that whole jump from playing 20 to 30 senior games towards that 40 and 50 Brad McGowan, isn't he? Getting a little bit more experience, a little bit more smarts. He's a nice age profile. He's got really good athletic traits, as I said. I think he's a wonderful candidate for any VFL list, and good to see that he's had those aspirations for a couple of years, so he's finally able to get the sign on with Footscray.
2: It's one of those real challenges of being in the Ballarat League. It's great that you're a league that's strong enough that guys can step from it straight into the VFL, but unfortunately for Sunbury, they've got two or three good players. They're best.
1: That comes back to your recruiting, doesn't it? You kind of go, well, I don't know. North took that approach with Clint Proctor this year. He said, I'm going to forget Riley Polkinghorne. I'm going to forget Josh Sparkman because I'm banking on them not playing at all. And as it happens, they haven't played at all.
2: Yeah.
1: But that's been the way he's gone about and approached the year. I think that's probably the best way to go about it. Whereas I think Sunbury, with all due respect, they probably go, geez, do you reckon we're a chance of getting back Egan this week? Do you reckon Bramble will play for us? What's Jake Sutton doing? Those kind of...
0: You're right. Every week it does feel like when we talk about Sunbury, there seems to be a little bit of, I wonder, if Egan's going to be available. I wonder if Sutton's going to be available. You're right. I think it's a mentality thing. It's interesting because you've had Matty White, who's been at VFL level with Coburg in the past, so he knows the inner workings better than anyone in terms of the modern day, how that works. So it's interesting how that dialogue. I think it's also maybe just To the credit to how open Matty White

0: is to the media and open to the general public with their player availability. Some clubs like a bit more smoke and mirrors and a little bit of question what's going to happen each week, and we won't put him on Play HQ because that might intimidate him. I don't know what they think is going to happen, but I think he's just very open what's going to happen.
1: We don't know what's happening within the club.
2: No.
1: What you don't want to have happen is you don't want to have your players, the non-VFL players, thinking that the saviours are coming back into the team.
0: Yes.
1: For multiple reasons. One is, even when they do come back, you can't have your players go, oh, we can all take our foot off the pedal a little bit now because this player's come back to save us. And from the other side of it, you don't want them to think, hey, we can't win without them. You want them to have their own mindset that, hey, we're in control of our own destiny. If those players come back, that's icing on the cake. But we have to be the cake. We have to give 95%. If they come back, maybe that's good for us.
0: I always got a question for you, Brad McGann. I always got a thing about VFL players when they play such important roles in your local team. So you look at, we'll use Sunbury as the examples we're talking about them. You've got Jake Sutton, forward. You've got Jay Egan, prominent midfielder, striker role, can go forward, be your Bontempelli, if you will, if you want to use a modern day player in comparison. So when they're not there, they have such big roles to fill. But then they come back and they fix the problem. But it does make it quite disjointed. I always find it fascinating how clubs handle that, because, we use North Ballarat.
3: And I reckon that they're their benchmark in terms of the way to handle it, the way Clint Proctor's approached it
0: this
3: year.
0: I just think if you have guys like, say, Josh Barton come back, like, he'd be good enough, on talent to come back and play actually inside mid for North Ballarat these days.
3: Riley Pockinghorn took good
0: shot.
3: Yep.
0: But what he should do is come back and play where he plays in the VFL across half back for the continuity in the role. Well, that's just my philosophy, but I always think it's a
3: No, I agree, and, I think, it's a really important discussion. And just speaking about VFL, yesterday I read a piece that said that Brady Wright, who we know is an current Daly player, but playing at Werribee in the VFL, has been proclaimed by AFL recruiters as an absolute lock for the Fothergill Round Rising Star Award in the VFL. Now, the Fothergill Round medal, the last 26 Fothergill Round medalists, Brad McGowan, have been drafted to AFL clubs, so which is extraordinary.
0: It's an unbelievable
3: stat. And even looking at the young fellow, I can't name escapes me, who got knocked out by in North's game.
0: John Blamires.
3: He was last year's winner, for instance, and about Bice at Sydney, and the list goes on and on. Brady Wright has kicked 35 goals for the season as a key forward this season. Young, you've seen a lot of him as a youngster as well, and you've seen, I think last year you thought he was probably getting better in the games he played, but he seems to have had a breakout year.
0: He certainly has. I think it's that continuity of playing VFL footy. I think last year, one thing that you can give the Werribee playing list a lot of credit for was they kept playing him. Even when he had a bad week, he kept playing. Now he's up to that sort of 20 to 30 game mark and really getting good continuity into his footy. And look, I use the pun, he's got the right stuff, but he really does. He's got something about him from an era of presence that, he plays a bit bigger than he actually really is.
3: He's 195, so he's a good size.
0: But he's not. But sometimes he looks 295. It just seems no one's going to get near him in the air at those high area points. So I think, he's the one that AFL list will definitely... he'll be on one next year. I'm almost certain there's a lock, barring disaster. But yeah, be another one from the Ballarat Football Network League that we're progressing to AFL ranks. Like, he's on the radar, and then Craig Cooper Peters on the radar. And I wouldn't be surprised if there's a few more coming through.
1: It's unfortunate. We heard some of this news before the mid-season draft, and unfortunately he didn't get taken in the mid-season draft. But you're right, if he does win that, you wouldn't want to be the player that broke that streak, would you? 26 in a row. And look, it doesn't necessarily mean that you become an AFL star, but for those guys who have put in the effort, VFL footy's so hard. You're trying to work full-time jobs and train like an AFL player.
3: Yeah.
1: So good on him. Congratulations to all the players that do that. And Youngie, back to your original discussion around just what positions they play. Some positions are harder to replace than others, as you're saying. And if you've got a centre-half forward and they go out of the side, you can put someone else in that position, but they're not going to be able to play at the same VFL level, are they? So that is really hard for them. I do think North Ballarat have got five of them, and I do think eventually Proc has got to that stage. He didn't necessarily start saying these guys, we have to count them as if they're not in our side. He just learnt that over a couple of years. He learnt, hey, people keep expecting these stars to walk back in the door and save us. We've got to stop that. We're not going to be saved by them. They're probably not going to come back. We might get them for a game every now and then. You guys are the players here. You have to take control of it.
3: And I reckon that's the exact words that he used in an interview with us pre-game at this stadium early in the year. That's exactly what he said. And one thing you love about North this year. I mean, every club has injuries, but for them, it just genuinely does seem like another soldier up.
1: Yeah.
3: So it's not based on personality. It's just based on position. And to Clint Proctor's great credit, that's the way they've played all year. So that, you know, their last win was extraordinary. They had so many injuries, yet they still found a way to win.
0: Well, funny enough, today that these are the two sides have used the most players week after week in the Ballarat Footy League this year in terms of the number of players used throughout the year. These are the two sides that have had, I guess, an injury bug enough. They've had to go to the 18s reserves.
1: Have you got a number, Youngie? Look, most clubs usually are around the 35 by the end of the season. But, okay, I'll put you on the spot.
0: But they're around the 40 mark when I checked.
2: Yeah, a few weeks ago, Bacchus Marsh were 43, I reckon, Matt.
1: Yeah, wow.
2: When they played Sabas.
1: And so that's basically your whole senior list. Like when you coach, you pick your best 22. Well, that 22 never play. Just as an experienced coach, they never play.
3: Yeah.
1: All right, you never have that full 22. You're always down 26, 27, 28. Most clubs would use 30 without even thinking. All right, but 43, that means everyone in the twos pretty much and everyone in the seniors have played a game, or maybe five under-18s have come up.
0: Yes, correct. And Bacchus Marsh have 63 active players across their list.
1: Wow.
0: Available for senior selection, if you count even, you know, people who haven't played or been injured throughout the season 2026.
3: Yeah, looking at the reserve score, or the reserve final score, and Youngie, you might like to give that for our listeners, they're still very competitive.
0: That's it, they are very competitive, and North Ballarat are in the same boat, and they've walked out victorious. 10 goals, 6, 66 defeat, back smash, 5-9-39 here at Marsdame, where we're building up for a big clash between North Ballarat and Bacchus Marsh. We're going to take a break. Thanks to our number one ticket holder, D2 Gym. 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
5: 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Sam Young, Michael Green and Brad McGowan in the box to call all the action live this afternoon for round 12 action from North Ballarat and Bacchus Marsh with our man Sam Treasure. Boundary side, the final team sheets are in, and there's a couple of big late changes for the away side. Bacchus Marsh, Josh Huxtable and Angus Morgan are out from the side. They'll select on Play HQ on Thursday. In comes Hugh Canning, who's been in and out of the senior line in 2026, and Rylan Porter will play his first senior game in almost 2 years as he plays for the Marsh this afternoon. So the Marsh's injury curse or issues with their 22 week to week can't get much worse. Josh Huxtable, I can only imagine, potentially has been called up for some VFL duties or whatnot there. He's out, one of their prime movers, so their days going to get a little bit tougher for the Cobras to cause an upset here at Marsh Stadium, boys.
6: So what's the message as Dennis? You're Dennis, put yourself in Dennis Armfield's shoe, Brad McGowan.
7: Yep.
6: What's the message to your boys today? Is it contest and energy and clearance? Is that where you just focus all your attention? You're obviously down on quality players. Like, Huxtable's a huge out, arguably their best player.
7: Yep.
6: In, on top of the other injuries they've already got. What's your message to the players?
7: Your message would be about the way you want to play. So certainly I would be starting with that contested ball area and effort. And remember, we are all coming off a bye. So some teams go quite well after a bye. Depends on what different way they've set themselves up over the break. Probably they probably trained on the Tuesday, probably had Thursday off a week and a half ago. Then they came back probably trained really hard on Tuesday night and hopefully did a fair bit of contesting sort of work and got themselves ready for today. But it'll be interesting to see which team starts well, but that would be a big focus from both coaches, making sure they start well with contested brand of footy, because after a week off, that can be hard to get back into the habit of that. And then after that, for Bacchus Marsh, it's about just doing or playing the way they want to play. So whether they're a team that does have some good outside speed, so I imagine they're trying to link up through hands, get that sort of forward handball run, and just try and find a way to be able to continue to play their style of footy. Whether they win or lose, I do think percentage actually will come down to it. Realistically, in terms of the ladder, there is seven teams that can fit into the top six, and they're the one that is just outside of that. They've got to make up a fair bit of percentage to be able to do that. Obviously, winning games would be good, but I'd be saying, hey, at least if we don't win today, we want to be very competitive and not be blown away. So maybe he sets them up a little bit more defensively as well to try and limit some of those scores against. Having said that, North Ballarat generally isn't a super high scoring side. They're more of a dour defensive side themselves.
6: Defensively is what concerns me with the Marsh today, because we've lost Layla, we've lost Griffiths to suspension, so two of your key backs, Sam Young. For a player like Lockett, who we just saw probably, you know, put in one of the most dominant key forward games that we've seen in the league this season, the last time they played. Who is your obvious matchup?
5: Well, it's an interesting one, because young Blaine's done a fair bit of key back work. His last hit out was against Biggie Newen. He kicked nine.
6: He got robbed of a 10.
5: He did get robbed of a 10, so he's in for a big afternoon. No pun intended. So, look, I think, and probably Yambi speaks his best from your days in North Ballarat at the times. You know, it's the importance of the flyer today is important in Ryan Penny. So he's the guy I think they have to generate that spare, just to be the guy fly in, bring the ball to ground. He's got good hops. We've seen him take a couple absolute screamers here on 3AA footy zone ground. You put him behind the footy today and just hope, yeah, we don't have the size one-on-one with the key matchups, the key defence matchup, but just hope to God that he can get impact as many contenders as that third up with a spoil.
7: He's very good at that, isn't he? Has had a real influence in a number of games that we've done this year already. Basically he tried to get himself on what he would suggest is the weakest or worst of the tall forwards, and says, right, hopefully they won't kick it to my man, and that means I can lead my man and get over and help my opponents as much as I can. And so it'd be interesting to see whether Clint Proctor is keyed into that. It's also worth just talking about North Ballarat in that, like, they've got some serious ins and some height here, gents.
5: Yeah,
7: like,
5: that's what I want to talk about, is the height.
7: Yeah, like, so two rucks, David Brinker-Ritchie, who's only played, like, three
6: around
7: or
6: seven
7: days.
6: Was his last game.
7: Yeah, so he's got this knee issue that is a pretty degenerative sort of knee issue, but he's a huge man.
5: 205 centimetres, I think he was last measured at.
7: 205 and square shoulders, looks like a fridge when he walks around. Like, he's so big and strong. So Brinker-Ritchie's a beast in the ruck. Finn Russell is as you said, Rebels ruck, who's just growing in stature.
6: 21 touches, I'm told, in the Talent League game which is extraordinary for a ruck.
7: Yeah, and that's not Finn's greatest strength. He's good at tap work, and he's starting to get quite good at competing in the air quite well, so he's starting to get more of the ball around the ground. So that's two good rucks. Having said that, they are up against Luke Goetz, who's one of the league's best ruckmen. But then to add to that, you bring Sam Glover back into centre half back, who's just one of the best key defenders in the competition, and sets them up. We heard Isaac Carey talk earlier about him being dad. I know he's a new dad as well, but daddy's the nickname there. Dom Penny, it probably means that Dom Penny can stay in on the ball, and you've got Isaac Carey and Sam Glover coming back in as key defenders, and then Michael Hughes is a smaller player on the outside. There's five pretty handy ends.
5: Well, my thing is, I look at North Ballarat now with their height, and the one that gets missed in the shuffle, who's arguably their best player last time, and they actually had him as their best, and Seb Collins.
7: Yes.
5: And you know, we've seen him at times play sort of as a big body on baller. We've seen him play centre forward a little bit, we've seen him play centre back a little bit. He's a bit of an everywhere as man. He's sort of their own version of a Swiss Army knife. They sort of missed to fix it where they need a problem. So the other thing is, they can put him forward today if they want to.
7: Yes.
5: You could have potentially him, you could potentially have a resting ruck, you could have Jai Lockett, and then you just got Hyde City down there that, you know, North Ballarat last time against Sebastian, they played a real dirty ball style. It was very much hit the deck inside forward 50 and let the smalls go to work. You know, this time I think they can be a bit more direct with their ball movement and really try to open up with their size and with their talent to be a real issue for the back smash back six and stuff.
7: Yeah, I do agree. They're going to certainly stretch them height wise. Yes, it's not ideal for tall forwards today, but it's not pouring rain. It's slippery. It's not raining right now, so there's no reason why those tall players can't certainly stretch them. Maybe with say Finn Russell and Brinker Richmond, maybe they rest one of them at full forward.
5: Yeah, I think you have to. throughout the afternoon. He really stretched that goal square, that size. And it also makes someone like Ry Penny have to become accountable just from purely, unless they're going to try something real different and flick a Terrell back or a Freeman back or something out of the box that I haven't thought of personally.
7: Yeah.
5: And even a guy like Vesti, who's had a pretty good start to his time at Cobras, he's a defender that, that's just where he's listed. He likes to get the footy off his opponent. You're going to make him defend, and all of a sudden, you're really getting some issues and deficiencies in your back six.
6: Yeah, I think Tyrrell's probably the obvious one for me who's going to have to go back today.
5: He's
6: got that size about him where you just have to sacrifice his normal game and go and pick up the resting ruck or whoever it might be. I'm not suggesting you play him on Lockett, but I think he has to go back.
5: Has to go back. Hamish Colton's another one, but it's a big ask. Hadn't really seen behind the footy for a number of years. So it should be an interesting one for the Magnets, I think, in the Dennis Armfield's coach's box. We had to talk about the weather a fair bit this afternoon. It is a traditional cold, wintry Ballarat winter's day. And our man who loves the cold winters Ballarat
6: station. Oh, doesn't he? How happy was he when he arrived today?
5: Never complains about it. He is so happy. It's our man Sam Treasure.
8: Yeah, I'm in a T-shirt and shorts. nice and balmy down here, gents. No, it's very strong gusts are blowing across the ground from the Wenderee to the Creswick Road side of Mars Stadium. I think the old scoreboard end may just be a bit more favourable and bode well just that bit more, and Luke Gertz did agree winning the toss for Bacchus Marsh, and they are going to kick through the old scoreboard end. Very dire conditions down here. I give it a 2.8 out of 10 for football.
5: Thank you very much, Sammy.
6: It's going to stick, isn't it? We're going to get his weekly rating conditions.
5: By the fourth quarter, he might be joining us in the box because there is quite a heavy band expected late this afternoon, which could drench the strong faithful that made the trip down here to Mars Stadium for this big one between North Ballarat and Bacchus Marsh. Players going through their final routines and warm-ups. I want to tip the nomination for the Sporting Globe Player of the Day this afternoon from you, gents. I'll start with our expert, our man Brad McGowan, for your thoughts on who do you think might be the leading candidate for the Sporting Globe Player of the Day and who you think wins this game.
7: So do you want a score out of 10 for the facilities in the box here? I'm thinking you've got the temperature at about 20-something, 22 in here. We're in an AFL-quality media box. This has got to be a 9 to a 9.5.
6: Doesn't get any better than this.
5: I just need a mojito and I'll be all right. But anyway, carry on.
7: I thought Jai Lockett was an absolute superstar and was the Sporting Globe Player of the Game last week, last game. 29 possessions, 11 marks, 2 goals from centre half forward. Can't expect much more. I don't think he'll be quite as good today. I'm actually going to go with Josh Morris again. I think Josh Morris won't have to play as centre half back, although he's so good last week. I think he'll be freed up to be a bit more half back or maybe even around the ball for North Ballarat. So I'm going to tip North Ballarat as the winners by, say, 4 goals. And I'd say Josh Morris there, Mr. Fix-It sort of good ball user as the Sporting Globe Player of the Day.
5: Roger LeGrand?
6: I think North, and I hope I'm wrong here, by as much as 10 goals. I think this is the best North team on paper that we've seen for a number of weeks. And my Sporting Globe Player of the Day prediction is a man who's been very consistent this season in Dom Penny. I think he'll play more of a role on ball today. He'll find plenty of the footy and will be a driving force in a big North win.
5: Yeah, I've got North Ballarat as well quite comfortably. I think they'll get the job done here over Bacchus Marsh. And for my Sporting Globe Player of the Day, I'm going to go a little bit left field. I'm going to go Declan McGuigan. He loves a goal. He's a bit of a barometer for him too. When he hits the scoreboard in the big games, and I could see him getting 4 or 5 today as a bit of a stretch forward and getting the job done.
7: Roger, you're on to something. Dom Penny is in that centre bounce for North Ballarat. If I was going to suggest where Brinkerich was going to hit, he's in the hit zone. Another player that's been very important for them is Simon McCartan, coming back into some good form. Had 25 possessions last time. He's starting in the middle there also.
5: A legend of North Ballarat.
6: And Sam Young, your early prediction is correct. Hamish Coulton has gone to Jai Lockett.
5: We're ready to go to start the opening term here at Mars Stadium. It's Bacchus Marsh versus North Ballarat. First tap goes away to Gertz, down to Shea off the Fulton. Long left foot kick will go inside 54. For the Cobras, back and back there was Glover in the long sleeves this afternoon, couldn't complete the mark, but North with Morris able to exit for the moment. Right foot kick to the outside, it was a tough one to mark, a real scrubbing sort of kick. Bacchus Marsh desperate to hold it in their attacking half in the opening minute, which they have done so. So little tick, gain a little bit of territory from the first knockdown, and some ascendancy to Gertz in the ruck. Brad McGowan.
7: Yeah, Gertz is going to be a very strong player today, although Brinkerich wins that one.
6: He did. He won it comfortably. In North, not able to win the clearance, though. Some strong tackling. Fulton actually laid what could be classified as a dangerous tackle, actually, and he did get the free kick against him for that. He kind of drove the North player down very heavily. Shea, he's got a bit groggly, but he now takes his kick, goes in short, and intercepted by, my name is Army Wakefield.
9: The man's so good he injured himself. Army goes for the nice little spoil and sees out of bounds.
6: Very good, Army. We love that interview. So the ball comes back into play on the wing on the Creswick Road side of the ground. Gertz wins it out this time down to Penny for North Ballarat. Kicks forward towards half forward. Collins does fly with one hand, not able to mark. Crashed into his own teammate in Lockett. Ball came back to Wakefield over to Gertz. Bacchus Marsh with the footy now. Out in the wing. They're reluctant to go down the line for fear of turning it over. But an end through weight of numbers they have to. And that's exactly what the ball is going to do. It comes back towards Carey in his first game back from injury for North Ballarat. Goes in the second time. Wins the handball over to Bowman. Comes back to a teammate in Shea who goes onto his left foot and finds a teammate in McCartan.
5: So, well played by North Ballarat. Just worked their way through that. And in tight quarters, they'll go towards centre wing, find the big fella and Brenker Ritchie. They'll take a mark. Defensive side, centre wing, outside. Virtual from our broadcast position. That awkward kicking style causes a bit of an issue. He's missed his target. McCartan might have a problem now. Bacchus Marsh with some pressure around the footy. Just trying to harass it towards the line. They want a stoppage. They aren't able to get it from the moment. North Ballarat by hands and trying to find Penny. He was unable to gather with the hot footy in the close contested stuff in the opening minutes of this match. Comes out for Bacchus Marsh towards the back. Finlay retreats off to Fulton. Gets on a run. Long left foot kicks the option. High. It'll be a shallow entry inside 50. It's all North Ballarat. This is their bread and butter. Marks taken there by Morris inside defensive 50.
6: So Morris plays on quickly, goes in short and finds Carey, who's on the defensive line of the 50-metre arc. He goes out wide. So North, this is Faulkner now, Max Faulkner. North just content, knowing they kick against a breeze, to be slow and steady early days as Max Faulkner kicks long up the wing for North Ballarat to a contest. Shea found himself in front and juggled a good mark. So he's been quite impressive, has Henry Shea. He plays on now and kicks long towards half forward. Ball holds up in the air very strongly, allows Gertz to get back and take a very strong mark on his chest.
7: So that wind's really having an effect, is it? That took 10 metres off that ball, and it's adding 10 metres when Bacchus Marsh kicked it towards their goal.
5: Gertz, the acting skipper, piercing ball, works its way to McKercher, off the Fulton, off the impressive Daly. Right foot kick will go inside 50 in the direction of Griffiths. It's only him in the boundary line, but the ball wins out and out of bounds. And they've got to be careful going forward today, Bacchus Marsh. They, you know, missing still Jake Owen, Brad McGowan. You can see they look up down the line. Yeah. They want to pound it forward, and it's Glover, Morris, Carey all by themselves.
7: Yes.
5: They've got to get creative.
7: Well, that North Ballarat halfback line has been dominant all year, Morris, Glover, Carey, and they're very good at intercepting.
5: Freeman against his former side got rid of his opposing ruckman. Kick went up at London, not the required journey. Hughes tried to manufacture a handball. Daly off to Freeman. Right foot snap. It is across the face, and no score will be registered. So another stoppage inside 50. They do have that breeze advantage that our man Sam Treasure spoke about towards the old scoreboard ends, and they've got it locked inside 54 minutes in.
7: Yeah, they can't just Bacchus Marsh can't just bomb the ball in. North Ballarat are going to love to intercept. I reckon they've got to lower their eyes and hit the lead up targets, because those three defenders aren't as good at actually defending one on one.
6: So it's Brinker Ritchie versus Freeman. Snap out of the pack by the young man in Dally. Marsh have the first. The boy from the Western Jets, he made something out of nothing.
7: Yeah, good play. Good play by Bacchus Marsh. And the trouble there was North Ballarat players, as I was just saying, they didn't really have their men. They were all sort of zoning around the stoppage. You've just got to be man on at that stoppage. Bacchus Marsh went in and wanted the ball a little bit more. North Ballarat players just stood back and watched.
5: And you can see a little bit of class in Zachy Daly. He's got a little bit about him. Got the old school mullet flying through at the minute as well.
6: Absolutely.
5: But
6: he knows where to go, though. Like, I mean, if there was nothing else, if you're watching him like I am for the first time then, he knew where to go. He knew that boundary throw was likely going to drop in short against the wind, and just found the right spot.
7: And why wouldn't you be aggressive in your own forward 50 when you've got a ruckman like Luke Goetz? He's just a star. He'll put it where you want to put it.
5: So Goetz and Ranker Ritchie, but we'll give the taps to Ranker Ritchie off the Penny. Long left foot kick with the first entry for North Ballarat inside. Fit McGuigan's in front, can take the mark. Ball, it's the turf. Opportunity at ground level here for McInerney for North Ballarat. Gates with him. Arts with strong hips. Got towards Lockett. Oh. Falcon going the other way was Coulton. And in the end, hands up in Hamish Coulton's hands. Off to an impressive Daly. And off they go from half back. Scrubby kick. Bowman half volley. Not paid the mark. Hand pass good to Shea. Broke the tackle nicely. Piercing ball south forward. It's got to be good. Too tall for McGuigan. Gertz in the hole. Just handballs into the corridor. Always dangerous. Carey was waiting for it. North Ballarat off to Hughes. We'll go inside 50. Lowering the eyes. Nice pass. Mark is taken there by Clark.
7: I'd say he's outside range, though. He's going to kick from just on 50, and that wind's been holding the ball up. Better by North Ballarat to switch the ball across, though. They're able to move the defence from Bacchus Marsh around and eventually get that mark inside 50.
9: Yeah, definitely doesn't have the distance for mine, Brad McGowan. So this one, I would think, will go straight to the top of the square.
6: So Mitch Clark, he loops around and plays on, kicks the ball into the man of the mark. Well done by Zach Vesti from Bacchus Marsh. And yeah, I think was never going to make the distance. Yeah. Would have been better to it for a shorter hit up.
7: Well, he knew that he could make the distance. That's why he tried to play on and go around him. And yeah, unfortunately. So Clark was the kid who's played halfback his whole life and was put to full forward last week and kicked a couple.
6: Ball comes back into play inside North 50. Lockett grabs the ball out of the ruck and kicks towards that man, Clark. Ball bounces over his head and comes back to Vesti.
9: Oh,
6: he goes in short and turns it over straight into the arms of Declan McGuigan for North Ballarat, who will have a shot from goal from about 25 metres out right in the boundary line.
9: Jeez, you can see Dan Sarnfield on the coach's box just going mad with that exit. It was a poor exit across goal from Vesti, and he just picked out one man, which is McGuigan. So tucked in the left forward pocket. Looks like he's setting up for more of a drop punt operation.
6: Don't see that too often these days.
9: Most guys like the screw punt around the body, but maybe with the breeze, he's a bit worried he won't be able to get the purchase on it. So he's going to go drop punt is Declan. Right foot kick. Was always across the face. It won't even make the distance. It's going to stay alive in the pocket. And Wakefield for Bacchus Marsh gives it away. And Bacchus Marsh will exit. Right foot kick will exit down the middle. Right down the middle it goes. Morris will be waiting for it at Mars Stadium. He's able to break the Wooby tackler. Right foot kick will go inside 50. In the end, it doesn't because the breeze holds up. It's a perfect kick. Found McCartan, 60 from goal. On the far side, he lowers the eyes. 15-meter pass finds Carey. Still just outside 50 as he may move laterally towards the corridor. He definitely doesn't have the distance into the breeze, but we'll look for to honour the lead. Plays on, goes back to where it came from. It didn't go 15, so they're forced to play on. Dump at the full forward, and almost find the target. Bullets the turf. Bacchus Marsh desperate not to get a player high. Diving in there is Fulton with the tackle. Lockett on top to Collins. He slaps it into the pocket. Bounds way to Lockett in that pocket. Right foot snaps across the face. Won't register a score. In the end, the running Gertz will come away with the Marsh.
6: And he kicks long down the wing in the direction of Nixon. Takes a good mark on his chest and plays on. Griffiths is free for Bacchus Marsh, and he's got a man in 50 by himself. Handballs over the top in the end. It's Tyrrell. Tyrrell fumbles. He's able to give it back to Griffiths. He's on 50 for Bacchus Marsh. His kick goes off the side of the boot. It'll be out of bounds on the full. Free kick to North Ballarat. Taj Bowman in the back pocket.
7: It's interesting to see the way North Ballarat are moving the ball. They need to get it in deeper inside forward 50. And they need a bit more height in there. I can't see why they want Clark, a small halfback, to be playing full forward. They're not going to be able to score goals. That ball's gone out of bounds there and will be thrown in for Bacchus Marsh. North Ballarat are not going to be able to score goals from the pocket. You can just see the wind is bringing the ball back in. It's too hard to do that. They need to get some taller forwards deeper, closer to the goal, and try and hit them up.
9: So try to go across goal through Penny, who's always so good by boot, but insane. That these tricky windy conditions, he sent it out of bounds. He'll get the clearance, dump it out D50 for the moment with a hat kick. Back there was Nixon, unable to mark. Umpire away, play on, picked up by Coulton. He'll dump it inside 50. Tyrrell's got the size, will hit the turf, cause a bit of chaos. Tudball's able to gather for the Marsh. It's alive inside the fence. Penny did well, broke the tackle, kicks out of the top. Wakefield slide in, nice smart mark. 60 from goal. Probably too far at the score. Wheels around the 50, pounds it towards the top of the square to a 4-1. Griffiths did well, competes in the air, made it hard the contest. North with plenty of numbers, Glover one of them, left foot kick, exits and sends it out on the full. And this back smash pressures out to hem him inside 450. Shot on goal might be coming up here for the Cobras. Should go the way of Cody Gates in the pocket.
6: Someone on an incredibly difficult angle. He's right on the boundary line. He's going to be kicking with the wind, but the breeze is almost coming across the ground at him as well. So he's got to go across as far as he can to the left, I would have thought. Comes in quite shallow and aims to the left, but probably goes too far in the end. The ball comes over the back. It's a mark, actually, to Isaac Carey for North Ballarat. He takes one bounce out of defence and goes in short for a hit-up target in Lockett, who marks just outside defensive 50 for North Ballarat. He's conscious of what he's got in front of him, so content to look for a shorter option.
9: So Lockett plays on, thumps it long. High ball to centre wing is going to be all Gertz, the tallest man, unopposed, and then takes the mark. The acting skipper starting lively and pounds it inside forward 50, getting back to Glover, dropped off his chest, boards the turf, was dragged without a free kick, go North Ballarat.
7: Your Glover's just a little bit fumbly early on, dropped a couple.
9: He'll get it back with the 1-2. But good to see him back out there.
5: and was able to complete the mark on this occasion. So Glover at fullback for North Ballarat. We played 10 and a half minutes on the Metro scoreboard. It's back smashed by a goal.
10: That was good patience. They're trying to keep the ball in the middle of the ground early on if they can.
5: They're going to come broadcast side. Stone's just checked in. He's by himself on centre wing, and he's able to take the mark as he waits for a long time. He's able to play on. Pound it down the line. Teammate to wait for it. And Shea, good enough, gave it off. And North Ballarat will go inside 53. York in the direction of Clark. Juggling a mark. Yes, plays on. Bacon square. Hits it off the outside boot. Sends it out of bounds. And Brad McGowan throws his hands in the air and asks us, what was he thinking?
10: Yeah, look, I don't think he actually expected to mark, but the kick was so good that he couldn't not mark it. It just hit him on the chest. And he'd already played on once he realised he'd marked it on the third grab.
5: I do want to get some more thoughts from you about Clark and Arts being the deepest forwards of time here for the Roosters. I feel like they maybe missed a trick here as we get the brunt of the ground inside 50 for the Roosters.
6: Gertz wins the hit out for Bacchus Marsh, but hits it straight to Shea. Was he tackled without it? Umpire said no play on. Ball kicked off the ground. This could be a lasso, or Army Wakefield just got there in time and was able to put a hand on the ball, which forced a boundary throw in. It's on the Crescent Road side of the ground, just outside the 50 for North Ballarat.
10: Yeah, I'd flip it over and get Collins deep, or maybe one of the rucks. Maybe it's Brinker Ritchie, as we see Finn Russell now on the ruck.
6: Russell win the hit out over to Stone for North Ballarat. Snaps inside 50. Oh, high tackle. It'll be a free kick to North Ballarat around 40 metres from goal. I think it's Harvey Lewis who's going to be the recipient of that free kick, and he'll line up from about 40. Too far for him, Sam Young?
5: Yeah, I think it's right on his limit as well. It's 45 metres down a 45-degree angle against a very stiff breeze. On that side of the ground particularly as well, the ball is always coming back towards you. So back smash could be clever. I'm going to look for the little hit-ups because Harvey's a smart player, and he looks for the hit-up, and he missed the target in York. Yeah, actually did a nice little tick lead there. He was walking back to the goal square, then went. Him in a good connection with Lewis, but he missed him with a kick, and out of bounds it goes.
10: It's going to be very hard to score at that Creswick Road end. The breeze is a couple of goal breeze against that way, and it moves the ball around everywhere, so very hard to score at that end.
6: Gertz with a decisive tap. Backs Marsh are able to clear out of defensive 50. They've got some numbers now. Gates with the ball in hand. Had it knocked out of his hand. McKercher clever by foot. Back to Gates. And suddenly, Backs Marsh are inside 50 with a long kick. But unfortunately, no one's home. Oh. Oh, bouncing. That kick was from the centre circle, Sam Young. And has gone through for a behind. Backs Marsh 117. North yet to score on the Metro scoreboard.
10: North Ballarat had all the numbers back. But they weren't back far enough. Because as you said, that came from this level with the centre circles. Travelled 70 metres and bounced another 20.
6: Jude Milburn.
5: Yeah, he said, bugger the zone, I'll go over the top. Bang it for the middle. Morris, always good. We'll go short to the pocket, and North Ballarat, contently, you can see, continue to look to go to the outer side of the ground. It's been very clear method against the breeze. Short ball over the top. Finds the target mark taken there by Bowman. As, despite having a lot of tools in their side, haven't been able to find a long kick down the line. Hughes, high ball in the Russell direction. Gertz one-on-one with him. Size has paid the mark. Probably fair as well. Juggling attempts, had enough of it, and he's been a colossus.
6: He has. He started very well.
5: He is thinking, I want the Sporting Globe menu, the way he's started this afternoon's piercing ball from the acting skipper. Nixon clever, slapped to his advantage, caught in the tackle, spun 360, given a lot of leeway, dumped inside 450 by Griffiths and by Backus Marsh. It spills at the back. It's where the smalls will want it. Glover will be there to mop things up by himself. Handball over top of find the speedster and McInerney. Tucks on the arm, goes for a bit of run, asks his teammates to come towards him, kicks corridor bounds, a poor one, but it might work out for Lewis. Ducked the head up by way play on. Penny, spun 360, got at the back. Clever little kick. We'll get out wide towards McGuigan. McGuigan for North Ballarat looks back. Ooh. Just retrieves to find a chest, and he finds one inside the fence, which has been the impressive Shea.
6: Henry Shea has started well for North Ballarat this afternoon, playing in an on-ball role. In the end, he goes further back, so towards the back of Smash, Golan finds Darbin, plays on quickly and goes in short and finds Morris. Morris goes in short and finds another teammate. So North Ballarat going slow play here. It's Michael Hughes with the ball, fresh out of the Rebels program. He goes for another short and finds Max Faulkner, who's just outside defensive 50 for North Ballarat. Goes up the line and finds York with a strong mark in the end on his chest on the Crescent Road side of the ground defensive back line of the centre square.
5: North happy just to chip around, maintain possession. Against the breeze, theoretically not a bad idea.
10: I think that's mark number 11 now, and they're still not across halfway.
5: So, as you said, not across halfway, maintain possession, and Hughes there about three or four of them. Left foot kicks a high one to half forward for North Ballarat. Holds up in the breeze, fisted down by Lockett, having to do the defending. Fisted forward by Penny, into the corridor goes. Port unable to gather. Opens the door here for Lockett at centre forward. Got the hands up immediately. Trying to find a teammate with the hand pass. Did not do so. McGuigan with the tackle. Did well not to impose. No, he did impose. Free kick will go the way of Vesty. And is at the fullback position for Bacchus Marsh. Played 15, now 16 minutes in this opening term at Marsh team. He'll go short into the pocket and find Milburn inside defence.
6: Have a look at those for our listeners at home. The goalposts are swaying dramatically. You wouldn't want to be standing underneath it as Bacchus Marsh, clear defensive 50, under a bit of pressure. But up to the task is young Porter. Comes in short and finds a teammate. It's Shea. Shea handballed over to Nixon. Nixon inside 50. But doesn't look like there's anyone home. Josh Morris just finds himself in front for North Ballarat and takes the mark. He plays on quickly. Comes through the middle this time. A different avenue for North Ballarat. Ball tapped down to McKercher. Tackled. Umpire called play on. I thought it was probably holding the ball. Hughes goes into clean up for North Ballarat. His kick misses the target. And the ball comes directly back inside 50 for Bacchus Marsh. Long kick towards the goal square. Spills over the back. Just through for a behind, and Bacchus Marsh go to 1-2 away. North Ballarat yet to score. Metro scoreboard, 16 minutes played.
7: So North Ballarat probably have more of the ball, but Bacchus Marsh are winning 1-1-7. But if we think about how many goal breeze it is, what would you say, guys? It's between 2 and 3 goals.
6: At least,
7: so,
6: I would think.
7: So Bacchus Marsh should be 2 to 3 goals ahead at quarter time. They're on track for that, I guess. Although I think Bacchus Marsh need to lower their eyes a little bit. I think they're just bombing it in long and playing into North's hands a bit.
5: Yeah, just around the likes of Morris and Glover continue to drop off, and that kick's gone long and wide, caught a bit of the breeze, and gone out in the full. So free kick against Morris will go the way of Bacchus Marsh, about 75 metres from goal.
7: And from North Ballarat's point of view, they're not aiming necessarily to win the game in this quarter. They're more aiming to save the game this quarter. If they can keep Bacchus Marsh to only 1 or 2 goals with this level of breeze, North Ballarat would be backing themselves to kick 4 or 5 with it. So that's why they're being quite slow with the ball, lots of marks, taking their time and taking the ball quite wide.
5: Now how's this? Jack Kovarkovic is the beneficiary of free kick. He's jumped the fence, which for those playing at home is better, probably about 1.5 metres high. He had to go collect his footy. Now he's going to jump back over with footy boots on. That is just a recipe for a rolling ankle. I'm telling you that right now.
7: Well, there's normally a construction worker that they pay to work, but he's down there. He's down this end. He didn't want to come all the way up and get the ball.
5: Yeah, gave him a day off.
7: No, he's there.
5: Well, next to his digger. Get to work. Clears D50. He's going to come back in interest. Mark taken there by Blaine of Bacchus Marsh, and he's going to pound a high ball inside 50. For the Marsh, Freeman from the back couldn't take the mark. Waiting down with Bromley Lynch from North. He retreats out the back to Glover. His ball's good. Finds Bowman inside his own defensive 50. And he just holds things up. Has been the method all afternoon thus far for North Ballarat.
6: So Taj Bowman, as Sam Young just said, looking at short options and found one in Max Faulkner for North Ballarat. Finds another in Michael Hughes. He's just a great start to the game, young Michael Hughes. Back into the team today, as I said earlier, from the Rebels. He goes across goal again. So North have gone nowhere in terms of territory, and they've had 7 or 8 possessions. At the moment, it's in the hands of Morris. So they're content, obviously, with the situation on the scoreboard. They know they're going to kick with the breeze in the second quarter, so they're content to not let North score. Max Faulkner has a mark and played on quickly and was grabbed. It's good enough to get a handball. Stone came in to pick it up. It's going to be a ball up. Very lucky there, Brad McGowan, that he didn't get pinged.
7: He's able to be spun around. Just gave the handball. Yes, I agree.
5: It was one of those momentum players on when he took the mark, and I think he actually thought he wanted to stop, but his momentum made him go up his line and was play on immediately. McCartan with a hand pass in the corridor for Collins. Good. Got it hands free and scrubbed out left foot kick to a vacant area on centre wing on the outer side. Overrunning this one, there was McInerney. Porter goes without it. Penny, maybe collected high, umpire wave play on, and in the end says he's gone. Smith let the advantage. He'll pound along one towards full forward for Bacchus Marsh. Spills out the back, Freeman! Across the face. Jeez, from a couple metres out, the big fella weighed it down. He's probably got to hit that, to be honest, gents. He's missed one, and a minor scores result, 1-3-9 on the Metro scoreboard.
7: He tried the little dribbling underground shot. He was only a couple of metres out, wasn't he? But was a hard angle. And you can see as North Ballarat look to bring this ball back into play, they're not in a hurry. That's Josh Morris for North Ballarat. He's taking all the time he possibly can, trying to 8 seconds off this clock.
6: Just cross down to Sam Treasure. Conditions aren't getting any better, Sam.
8: No, they're not, Rog. We're obviously seeing lots of kicks miss their targets, and it's all inadvertently, obviously. It's not by any design, but, yeah, no, very windy.
6: So Josh Morris from North Ballarat decided, I'm not going to go this short game anymore, and he went long out of the kick-out, a long 65-metre kick, and In the end, though, he's going to turn the ball straight back over because the umpire's found a free kick. It's going to Fulton. Fulton goes onto his left boot for Bax Marsh, kicks inside fifth in direction of Freeman. Morris made the spoil, but tapped it straight down to Smith. Callum Smith, that is, for Bacchus Marsh. Snaps over his right shoulder. Probably a gettable chance in the end. It's missed. And the scoreboard sees Bacchus Marsh 1-4-10. North Ballarat yet to score. That's the Metro scoreboard for EBA Footy's home ground.
7: And that was one of their best opportunities. To give people an idea of the way the ground's basically structured up at the moment, North Ballarat often have one or two spares inside defensive 50. Bacchus Marsh have two or three spares back outside 50, and so Bacchus Marsh just keep kicking, winning the ball at ground level and kicking it back in. North Ballarat keep winning it and kicking it back out.
9: So Morris here in the middle, find Stone for North Ballarat. He can give it back to Morris for the handball receive and look, try to use the broadcast side. It's a scrubby kick and it's a lasso incoming. Was it touched on the boot? The only question. No, it was not. Free kick go the way of Kovacevic.
6: To be touched off the boot to the naked eye, didn't it?
9: So Kovacevic playing a little bit higher this afternoon. Maybe the loss of Huxtable's changed his role slightly this week. He plays on, pounds a long one towards full forward. Freeman at the back. Big spoilers have come from Glover through for a minor score. 1-5-11 on Metro scoreboard to no score of North Ballarat. But a couple 50-50 maybe chances for back smash. Haunt them a little bit because they were 3-4 goals away here, Brad McGowan. You start thinking, hang on, there's a question being asked. But 11 points, not dangerous as of yet.
6: Speaking of dangerous, Glover's target, kick out of the kick out, has missed the target. And back smash suddenly have a chance here. He's good enough, though, to go back and win the football and handball over to Hughes. Handballs to Darwin. He's going to be sprung holding the ball. No, just got a handball to it. North Ballarat, no, he is going to pay holding the ball in the end against Darwin. Comedy of errors from the umpires. Darwin and everyone else, Sam Young.
9: But in the end, free kick goes away of Daly, right on the 50. And he's the only one that's been able to get it between the big six thus far. Can he do it again? Got the breeze in his back. Probably where you want to shoot on the ground.
7: Yep.
9: If you would pick a spot, he'll arc around a little bit from 50, send a high ball. That's long and strong. But in the end, it's curled too much to the near side for a minor score. 1-6-12 on the Metro scoreboard is getting a little ugly to North Ballarat's zero score.
7: Well, 1-6-12, at least it's 12 points, so you could say it's two goals. Bacchus Marsh probably want at least one more, though, before this quarter ends. What are we, 22-46 gone? So there's certainly time to get one, if not two more.
6: So Josh Morris, doing the kick-out duties, goes straight up the middle looking for McCartan, and he's missed the target. Zach Vesti, who has drifted up from the half-back line, has taken a mark directly in front, 40 metres out. Now, our resident statistician, Sam Young, will be able to tell me, has Zach Vesti ever kicked a goal for Bacchus Marsh?
9: He has not. He hasn't kicked one since he's played these days at Hoppers Crossing, so they'll go big. Don't you worry about that. And he's a likeable character. They'll come from everywhere if Vesti can kick the second from outside 50, off a couple of steps. He pounds it all the way! And they'll come from everywhere!
7: Gee, he did it easy too. Like, he could have run up another 5 metres
6: further.
7: He just
6: poked at it, didn't he?
7: Yeah, just poked at it from inside the centre square. And it went through easily. Great goal to Bacchus Marsh. And look, Josh Morris for North Ballarat, he's an elite kick. If you wanted anyone to be kicking the ball in, it's him. And just on that occasion, and mind you, he's executed probably close to 10 possessions already this quarter, but that one there, he's missed. And I just wonder whether North Ballarat have almost been too negative. It almost feels like they're just biding time. And I know technically they are, because they're saying, well, we want to just try and stop the opposition from scoring, but they probably need to be a bit more aggressive to actually get the ball out of defensive half.
6: Gertz won the hit out. He's had a great opening quarter for the Marsh, has Luke Gertz. He's opposed to primarily Brinker Ritchie, but also Finn Russell taking his turn, and Gertz proving himself as the dominant ruckman of this competition. Brinker Ritchie grabbed that footy out of the ruck, wasn't able to do anything with it. McKercher went in for Bacchus Marsh, as did Stone for North Ballarat. He handled it out to the very speedy Michael Hughes, tried to shepherd Wakefield from Bacchus Marsh away from it, wasn't able to do so, and it'll be a ball up on the wing on the Creswick Road side of the ground here at Mars Stadium.
9: That's very jealous from our broadcast position. It's Bacchus Marsh, 18 points on the Metro scoreboard. We're into red time in the opening term. Brinker Ritchie with the tap. Clearance will go the way of Lockett towards centre-half forward. Bouncing ball on its point. Sets a task for McInerney. Kept in front of himself. Umpire's picked a free kick for a hold to McInerney, who didn't have the footy and was impeded in the middle of Mars Stadium. He plays on, arcs around to his right side. Keeps it low into the breeze. Looks to find a target. Spills it back. McGuigan coming through. And gone. Fletcher Clark with a stiff arm out and incorrectly disposed of the footy. Free kick will go the way of Bacchus Marsh at the full back.
6: So Kovacevic with the ball in hand. He's called to play on the end, and he comes out the interchange bench side of the ground here at Maher Stadium. Big fly from behind. Glover takes a contender for the mark of the day for North Ballarat. Handballs to Morris. It was a bad handball. Morris had to go down and pick it up. He goes in shortly in for a target, but turns it over again. Mark taken by the Marsh, and it'll be Kovacevic who will clear.
9: So Kovacevic towards the outside, and a nice kick in the mark's taken. Marsh look to go. They feel red hot. They're feeling confident as they look to access the corridor. They set it on the head of Nixon, missed the target. You build him up, they knock him down. Mark taken himself back there by Carey for North Ballarat, who just does a little pat of the, just slow, hold things up, sticks to their game plan of chipping around from the half-back line. He chips it over the top and finds Tom Bromley-Lynch in game 101. He'll go over top to Lockett. He'll look for a big fella. Covers some serious K's up the centre wing to take the mark once again. Almost at times plays as an extra on ball. That's how much he gets around the footy as he goes wide, and North Ballarat maintain possession. As you said, Bramley are very negative, probably just more looking for the quarter time siren than rather looking to attack with the footy in hand despite trailing by 18 points. Hughes with another mark, takes it, attacking side centre wing on the outer side from our broadcast position. But as he looked to pound one inside 50 and they try to find a mark, he might now as he plays on. Left foot kick will be a shallow entry. In the end, in front, pays dividends. The mark's taken there by North Ballarat. Looks like it might be by McGuigan.
6: Yeah, it's Declan McGuigan.
9: There's Carey Stream from. He chips it over to the tallest man in the field in Brancaricci, and he takes the mark.
10: It's just so important to be in front against the breeze. Both times there, the forwards for North Ballarat in front, ball dropping short. It's amazing how much this wind is affecting the ball.
9: Watch Morris. He'll get the hand pass because Brancaricci didn't have the distance. Morris balks the mark, runs to the 35, tries to check side, and sends it out to fuller. Oh, boy.
10: It's almost like Nick Larkey last night, having no luck at all kicking the ball.
6: Tell you what, we credit Josh Morris. Not putting out signs for a kick, and that wasn't one of his better ones. And that is the siren to end the first quarter here at Maher Stadium. Back as Marsh, kicking with a decisive brief lead, 2 goals, 6-18 to North Ballarat. Yet to score on the Metro scoreboard. We'll have to check how many scoreless quarters North Ballarat have had this year. I dare say not many. The early points going the way of Bacchus Marsh. Sam Young, who are the goal kickers for the Marsh in this first quarter?
9: Well, good day to be a Z-man, to be Zach, as Investi and Daly both have goals this afternoon. We're going to take a break here at Marsh Sam. Thanks to our number one ticker at D2B Gym. 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
6: So it's Brinter Ritchie versus Freeman.
19: Snap out of the back by the young man in Delhi. Marsh have the first.
6: So Josh Morris doing the kick-out duties, goes straight up the middle looking for McCartan, and he's missed the target. Zach Bestie, who has drifted up from the half-back line, has taken a mark directly in front, 40 metres out.
9: From outside 50, off a couple of steps, he pounds it all the way! And they'll come from everywhere! Yes, welcome back to 3BA Footy Home Ground. Thanks to D2A Gym. Welcome to Wendouree, you're never too far from a D2A, where it is quarter time here in our match of the round between North Ballarat and Bacchus Marsh. The Cobras with the breeze leading by 18 points on the Metro scoreboard. We'll go to you, Brad McGowan, for your thoughts of an opening term of footy.
10: Yeah, it's all going to be based around the breeze today. Look, both teams have been reasonably good around the ball, but it's been Bacchus Marsh have been able to get the ball inside forward 50, and they had it certainly in their forward half for most of the quarter. North Ballarat unable to score up against this breeze. Now, talking about this breeze, I think most teams will probably have very few goals scored against it. North didn't score any. Maybe there'll be only two scored against it today. But really, in this in these huddles here now, the coaches should be saying, look, yep, keep focusing on winning the ball, but now let's think about tactics, because everything that you did in the first quarter is totally different now because you're going against the breeze or with it. So I'd be thinking the Bacchus Marsh need to stop North Ballarat scoring. So how do they do that? Do they put do they play six defenders, or do you play a seventh, an extra defender? Because there is no 6-6-6 rule in the BFL, so they could play a spare defender, or they could even put a different player down there. And as we look, Sam Glover, who had played for North Ballarat centre half back, is actually going to full forward, so that's something different than North Ballarat have done. And then we can keep an eye on this Bacchus Marsh side also to see how they've structured up. But I imagine they'll strengthen up their back line a little bit.
9: Well, across there, man, Sammy Treasure was listening to Clint Proctor's quarter-time address. And what did Clint have to say after a scoreless opening term, Sammy?
8: Yeah, well, it was such an interesting opening quarter of football here at Mars Stadium. North Ballarat, well, they showed us that quarter that kicking towards

0: For Govita around the grounds just quickly. 5-point leaders, Redan over Sunbury. The Ballarat lead Sebastopol by 1 point.
1: Back on the way on the outside, as you said, Roger Legrand. Shea just manufactured the handball forward. Penny on the move, couldn't quite gather below his bootlaces. Wakefield, tough for to be won. In the end, he was able to emerge with it, just hack it down the line. Bowman stood up with the hand pass, retreats back, and in the end was walked over the line before he disposed of, so we'll get a ball in.
2: So we wonder what Bacchus Marsh would do to help out their defence. Their ruckman, Luke Goetz, is not rucking inside the forward half. He's just staying back as the spare. But this is not an inside 50 stoppage for him. This is outside 50. Normally the rucks would go up. So he's staying back and trying to help out their back line.
1: So Tyrrell against Brankovic. Brankovic wins it down with the clearance. Goes away daily. It floats inside 50 with a tough ball to mark, and it wasn't completed, which might be a problem as it hits the deck inside forward 50 for the Marsh. Fulton over the shoulder was trying to manufacture a hand pass, and in the end it wasn't smothered, it was handballed directly out, which means Lasso free kick will go the way of North Ballarat.
0: So North Ballarat defensive 50. It's Penny with the ball in hand, comes in short and finds Bromley Lynch. He's on the defensive 50 meter line. Handballs to Morris. Almost a set play there now. Who gives it back to Bromley Lynch. Goes into his left boot up the line and finds York. Probably unlucky not to win a 50-meter penalty. There was some contact after the mark. The umpires can tend to let that go. So Ethan York plays on for North Ballarat. Kicks long towards the 50-meter line. Russell dropped what he should have taken. He had a teammate there to win it back, though, and it came back to Lewis. Kicked long inside 50 in the direction of Glover. Nearly had it. Dropped to ground. Ball will spill on the ground, and the umpire will come in and ball it up. Around 25 metres from North Ballarat's goal, almost directly in front.
2: So you can see the changes North have made. Glover goes from centre half back to full forward, gives him a good contest, and Josh Morris, who was half back, is now on the ball and having more of an impact there. So North looking to load up and try and just kick more goals with the breeze this quarter.
1: Lewis with hand pass up and under, trying to retreat with Kovarkovic. He only found as far as Shea, who's had a lively start. High ball gone, the required 15. Gertz would be paid the mark, couldn't hang on. Handball by North Ballarat was cut off by Coulton, and from the Marsh he heads towards the line and remarkably saves the play. Was there high contact from Lewis coming through? No, he did throw the head back and wasn't rewarded. Umpire on the spot says, I'll ball things up deep in the left forward pocket. About 5 metres out from goal, the Roosters yet to score by 3 minutes in the second term. Neither Ruckman touch it. Russell over the top with a hand pass. And
2: he's gone.
1: Yeah, he took a little step, did the back smash defender there. And that was enough for the umpire to say, you had your prior opportunity, Kovarkovic. Free kick will go the way of, well, now Lockett's going to get the hand pass from the pocket with the snap. Thank you very much. He pops between the big sticks, and the Roosters are on the board. One goal straight, six on the Metro scoreboard to the back smash 2-6-6-18.
2: So the free kick was going to go to Sam Glover, who was a left footer in that forward pocket. So it wasn't the ideal pocket for Glover, who's also more of a defender. So he decided, yep, just feed the ball back to Lockett. And when your last name's Lockett, you know how to kick goals, particularly here at North Ballarat. So Jai Lockett gets on the board, North Ballarat on the board, one goal six, and already North Ballarat looking far more dangerous than they were in that opening quarter.
0: For Govita around the grounds, the other game we didn't mention was Melton Lake Wendouree. Of course, Rowan Brown's last game as coach for Lakers. Melton 18-point leaders there towards the end of the first quarter, and in the AFL in the third quarter, St Kilda 9-7-61 lead Port 8-3, Port Adelaide 3-7-25. Play back underway in the middle. Tyrrell doing some ruck work for Bacchus Marsh. Handballed the ball forward. Delhi, who's been great for Bacchus Marsh early, kicked inside 50 in the direction. Strong mark taken by Tudball. He's probably too far out to score there, around 40 metres. He's gone back with some intent, although he's looking to play on pretty quickly, and he does just that. Kicks towards the goal square, but misses the target, and Isaac Carey gets back to take the mark for North Ballarat.
1: Do you want your thoughts on Luke Gertz? Because he didn't take the ruck there, Brad McGowan. He was the seventh defender inside D50. The best, you know, centre clearance ruckman in the competition. High ball down the line. McInerney drops the mark. It's away there from Nixon. Looks inbound and bound with the hand pass off the Penny at centre half back. He'll pound it towards full forward. Looking for Glover. One out with Vesti. Vesti did well to a proactive position. Brought it to ground. Coming back the other way was Coulton. He wasn't collected high. Good tackle by Glover. And we'll wrap things up inside forward 50.
2: Yeah, look, obviously, having a ruck get back there, he's good in the air. Although North Ballarat just went around him then. And you just look at that matchup, Glover v Vesti. Like, Vesti's much smaller than Glover. But Vesti did a good job to be able to keep it in front of him.
0: Bacchus Marsh win the clearance out of 50 by way of Finlay. Kick wasn't to real advantage, though. It's going to force another ball up around 70 metres from the goal. So Gert's still standing that kick behind play.
1: As we've got a backslash player coming for

0: ground. We'll get assessed by the trainers and maybe something to do with his hand. Just come clearance. Left foot kick coming out from Penny. We'll miss all and sundry and out on the full. And I reckon that backsmash player is getting that finger put back in there, Sammy T.
1: Yeah, left hand it is. I'm just waiting to see his attack and Finley it is. Yeah, he looks like he's in a fair bit of pain. He's definitely not going to be on anytime soon.
0: So the marsh will go down the line. Branko Ritchie from the side didn't take the mark. Boards to turf for North Ballarat. Half forward. In the end, the small players work it out. York goes inside. Tough one for McCartan. Got boots to pull. Sends it towards full forward into the pocket. Vesti, left glover on this occasion. Went with about an 8 metre kick to Kovarkovic. The umpire wave play on, and he just is forced to pound it down the line. Morris unopposed will take the mark and set up the recoil. He wheels around, wants to change the angles. It's just a kick across the face of 50 to McInerney, who steps inside, turns on the afterburners, and goes whack! And pops it through to sticks.
2: That play, the kick came across not to McInerney. It was meant to go to Isaac Carey. But the wind just took it away from Isaac Carey to McInerney, sort of by surprise. It caught the backsmash defence by surprise as well. He was just able to straighten, as you said. And in his, like when you're 40 metres out today, it's like being 25 out. You're going to be able to pop it through if you just get it online. And North Ballarat did that there. So they're certainly looking quite dangerous at the moment. And two goals straight, 2-12. Currently, I don't think this defensive structure is actually working that well. You can see for Backus, Luke Gertz has now stayed down there as a spare defender, so as a seventh defender. If it was me, I'd be swapping that over and putting Dom Penny as the spare and getting Gertz back in the ruck to just give him a bit more ascendancy around the ball.
3: So it'll be Tyrrell up against Branko Ritchie in the centre of the ground. Branko Ritchie won that decisively and got straight to Morris. He could kick it from here. He's 70 metres out. Josh Morris! Let's kick the goal from 70 metres out. Straight through the middle. You won't see that too many times in your lifetime, people. North Ballarat have their second. Two straight, 12. Backus Mars, 2-6, 18. Metrol scoreboard.
2: That wasn't an accident either. You could, like, Josh Morris can kick the ball 60 metres anyway. He got that tap, looked up and went, yeah. Like, he looked at the goals and he kicked it as high as he could and it went through easily.
3: It went through post high.
0: Check out the socials at the week and the great call there by Roger Legrand. And Morris levels the scores here at Mars Stadium with a wonderful finish from 70 metres. And it was that forward tap to his advantage. And it was, we could just see it playing out. He went, oh yeah, this is my time.
2: Well, the back of smash ruckman Luke Gertz is still staying back there. They need to get him back into the ruck so that his opposition can't do that. Sorry, Sammy T.
0: We'll get back here with Branko Ritchie against Tyrrell. Branko Ritchie wins a down to Morris. He can't kick it from 100, surely. He's got a free kick. Halfway. I'm Colin Barrell.
3: Does he have the license, though?
0: Oh, I reckon he does. He might say, I'm Ben Graham and launch this from halfway. He'll wheel around. He'll run his full measure. And he'll lower his eyes like the team thing. And in the end, dropping the marquee back there was Kovarkovic. Get the handball back and he'll retreat in the Vesti direction. Keeps it alive, right foot snap, tries to clear D50. Well played by Tudball up to meet it. They'll have nothing to kick to down the lines, just holds up for a second in the end. Getting a cross mark, should have been taken by Carey, didn't hang on. We'll get a stoppage as the result.
2: He's the North Ballarat ruckman, David Branko Ritchie, is running like a man with no cartilage in his knees. I think that's because he doesn't have any.
0: 9 minutes into this second term, that lead up from quarter time has been evaporated. All square again once here at Marseille, 18 apiece. 3 straight to 2-6, 18. Umpires pick their free kick. It's going out of the way of the Roosters as they look to go into attack again. Roger Legrand.
3: So the ball in hand, I think it's Penny out there, right on the boundary line, far side of the ground. Goes around McKercher on the mark and goes on the left boot. Long inside 50 direction of Glover. It's rolled over the back. Did they get a hand on it? Goal umpire got knocked over. But in the end, it's going to be 3 from behind. North Ballarat 31-19, Backus Mars 2-6-18.
0: Plenty of exciting stuff in this term. Glad to have your company here at Marseille. Thanks to our good friends at D2E Gyms. As a short kick out of the fence from... We'll find his way to Kovarkovic for Backus Marsh, and he keeps it low and punches it down the line. In front, mark taken by Tyrrell.
3: Strange that, isn't it? Get in front, take the mark.
0: And he'll go laterally, has loose players sliding in, trying to complete the mark. They were unable to, so it was Freeman. Hacked down the line by the Roosters, out in the bounds on the forward goes. So we'll get a reprieve, and Backus Marsh can send it forward.
2: Now, our maintenance man, who is behind the goals, he started ahead to that, but this is going to take a while. He's got to...
3: Kovarkovic again. He'll be sick of jumping that fence.
0: Well, zero urgency.
2: He's decided not to. That's right. But this bloke's being paid by us per hour, too high a rate. So he's walking quite slowly to get this ball.
0: No salary for the construction workers today. No, he's getting plenty of OT and by the hour.
3: Where's Tristan Ashmore when you need him?
0: Oh, Ross, hurry up.
2: Oh, goodness. Eventually he'll get the ball. But Bacchus Marsh, happy for him to take as long as he liked, although the clock has stopped. But Bacchus Marsh have hardly had the ball inside 50, boys. They're just really trying to run down this clock. But North Ballarat certainly looking very dangerous at the moment.
3: So Kovacovic eventually gets handed the football. He's on the defensive line of the centre square on the Creswick Road side of the ground. Kicks it. Bowman found himself in front for North. Dropped the mark. Ball came to ground. Bacchus Marsh forced the ball forward. And it's going to be a lasso free kick according to the boundary umpire. Field umpire's not so sure. So they're going to have a conference. More time off the clock, Sam Young. And eventually it's going to be a free kick to the Marsh extraordinarily. I don't know how that worked out, but Freeman's going to be the recipient.
0: He'll go back and miss the target, but they're good enough to work it out is Kovacovic's kick was under pressure. Wakefield picked up nicely, which goes inboard towards Terrell. Too tall for him, and now a problem for the Bacchus Marsh halfbacks as North Ballarat press it forward through Collins. His handball's more on hope than anything. Blaine got the hips free, got the handball back towards Wakefield. He shaked to make his way to Porter. All the way back they go to Milburn. Now Coulton, his kick smothered. It's like a wave of North Ballarat players. The rush at Ford McCartan on this occasion did well. In the end, Gertz gets back, mops things up off to Milburn. As he looks to access a player on the broadcast side. Just sets him a little bit of a task. There'll be opportunity here for Canning, you know, with the overlook, the shoulder hand pass. Missed his teammate. Gertz did well for a big fella. Off to McKercher. So the biggest guy to the little guy. His handball was broken up there. Coming through the other way was Penny. Did well. Off to Carey. He go back to Penny if he likes. But he steps to whoopy tackle instead. High ball to half four. Be tough on the mark. But Frankie Richie, the tallest man, will take the mark. 75 from goal.
3: So a long way from goal. But with this breeze, anything's possible. And he goes long towards the goal score in the direction of Glover. Umpire's found a free kick for a push. It's going to go against the undersized Vesti, who's not happy about it. And Sam Glover is going to shoot from goal from the goal line now because Zach Vesti has given away a 50 for abuse. Doesn't come any easier than this. Sam Glover walks to the line and North Ballarat have their fourth, much to the amusement of Sam Young.
0: Oh, just the fact that he barely even made contact with it is how lightly and politely Sam Glover put that between the big sticks for his first of the afternoon.
2: Well, he saw the pace that guy behind the goals was getting the ball from last time, so he decided he better not put it over the fence. But that's an example of what happens. A good play from Glover to lead at the ball and attack it. And when you're a defender and you're opposed to someone who is taller and is leading, you get nervous and you give away free kicks. So that was a good example. Good kick by Brinker Ritchie after a good strong mark to put it to his advantage. Vesti gives away the free kick. I'm disappointed Vesti didn't get back to the goal line there. At least make Glover kick that one a bit higher. But yeah, Bacchus Marsh under siege.
0: Gertz back in the ruck. Russell gets the tap though. Diving there was Daly, couldn't quite come away with it for Bacchus Marsh. Hughes with another possession. High ball would be quite pay the required journey. Umpire doesn't let it wave on. And in the end, high contact free kick will go the way of the Cobras. Now, the one thing the Bacchus Marsh has been different to North Ballarat, they still look to attack. Gates gets a 1-2, then gets in a bit of trouble. And now he's gone holding the ball. They continue to look to go forward to the Cobras. And they keep, unfortunately, turning it over as York really laterally across. And the Roosters can go inside 50. We only played 14 minutes in this second term. There's been four goals already to North Ballarat. Hughes, his kick smothered. We'll get his own rebound. Scrubby kick inside 50. Tyrrell can complete the mark, and now we'll have a problem. Ball to turf inside your own defensive 50. Umpire circles said he didn't drag it in. We'll ball things up 35 metres out from goal.
2: Yeah, I agree. Bacchus Marsh have been trying to just rush the play, and they've actually just turned it over, often being smothered and caught holding the ball, etc. They probably do need to just take their time and try and pick their way through a little bit more.
3: 4-1-25 North Ballarat. They lead Bacchus Marsh 2-6-18. If you've just joined us on 3BA Footy's Own Ground, North Ballarat had a scoreless first quarter, but they were kicking against a strong breeze. Bacchus Marsh only managed 2 goals, 6. Probably could have done better than that, but since that, North have kicked 4 goals, 1 to start the second quarter and have only played 14 minutes to lead quite convincingly. And Bacchus Marsh under siege as Stone wins out the clearance from that boundary throw and kicks towards the goal square. Spoil came from Gates. Ball came down towards Kurtz. Oh, hit met head. Free kick going the way of Ethan York. Fortunately, he's okay. So I think it was only incidental contact, but certainly high contact. And Ethan York will shoot from goal from around 15 metres out.
2: It's just an example of why you don't have a ruckman be the spare. He's just not agile enough. The ball's kicked over his head, so as a spare, you can't let the ball get over your head. And when it's on ground level, he's just not agile enough to pick it up. He's so good in the ruck. That's where you've got to have him.
0: So York, from about 25 metres out, steers it through. And North have five goals here at Mars Stadium, all coming in this second term. 5-1-31 at Metro scoreboard to Backsmash 2-6-18. Let's cross down to man Sam Treasurer, who can give us maybe an update on Tarka Finlay, who of course had his finger assessed by trainers, but also the mood of that coach's box would have been very different to the opening term.
1: I have a feeling Tarka Finlay's down at the rooms, Youngie. I can only see three here on the bench. Obviously, it's a really cold day. The bomb has a feeling like 0.1, so injuries to the hands are quite more possible with that colder weather. So, yeah, just three on the bench here. And, yeah, it is obviously a bit somber down here with Backusmarsh. They've just conceded five goals in that first term, but they obviously will get the breeze back next quarter.
2: So Backusmarsh do look like they've changed over that spare now. Is that Tyrrell spare there?
0: Yeah,
2: but 32?
0: That's a ruckman again. I don't quite get it. Am I missing something in the coach's box? I don't get it.
3: Gertz up against Finn Russell. Gertz got it out of the ruck and just got it down to Delhi. Fumbled, though, which gave North a chance to come in. Shea goes back in, gives it to Gertz for Backusmarsh. Handballs over to Billy Griffiths, who's been quiet. Was caught high. Umpire said no, play on. Ball comes back to North Ballarat through Faulkner. Looks for York, kicked it over his head. Kovarkovic leads in the race of the ball for Backusmarsh. Kicked it out in front of himself and then went in to try and pick it up. Was able to do so. Well done, Kovarkovic. Unfortunately, his handball missed the target. The umpire said that tackle did drag, and it's going to be a free kick to Backusmarsh. Jack Kovarkovic on the centre wing, Crescent Road side of the ground.
0: Is there plenty of it? And it looks like they've been able to flip Tyrrell across now. Now Penny's been able to roll as a spare. That's what we've been calling for since day dot.
2: Yeah, and look, Backusmarsh are going pretty well at the clearances. I reckon they've won over half the centre clearances today, particularly this quarter. The ball's going forward for them. It's just what they do with it when they get it into this forward area of the ground, because North Ballarat do have a spare player back there.
0: Well, I feel like there's still three marks from goal from here, from about 85, as that holds up. Doesn't even enter 50 with the high ball. Shea doing the flying. In the end, it's bounced on its point and got out of bounds. It was not touched, and that's a lasso free kick. It'll go the way of North Ballarat. Young boundary umpire on the spot picked it out beautifully. Lateral ball in. The centre back finds Bowman. He casually goes across the full back to Sir Tarsford Tarbin. He's a little nervous, but fumbles once and twice and then balks Freeman and gets away with a kick in the stone direction. He slides, he can take the mark, has Lewis' support, tries to take the tackle on Stead, got the handball away to McInerney. Good pressure by Backusmarsh to hem him in for the moment after some of the North Bar players made a bit of a meal of it. Yeah. Shea couldn't gather, and in the end, stoppage the result. Well, eventually, the umpire says, give it to me, I'll throw it in the air.
2: Yeah, they made a very hard work of that North Ballarat. Just weren't able to be clean. Good pressure by Backusmarsh to keep the ball in the forward half. They need more of this.
3: And that pressure came from young Daly, who's kind of setting the standard for Backusmarsh in terms of his tackling pressure. As he goes in to lay another one now. McGuigan picks up for North Ballarat, handballs to Lewis. Was he taken high? Umpire
0: I don't
3: said,
0: know if he was.
3: Yes. I thought he dropped his knees in that tackle. Gertz agrees and... doesn't matter now because Harvey Lewis has the ball. He kicks long towards half forward in the direction of Glover. Met the ball, tried to pick it up, tapped it back to Morris. Was he taken high? Umpire says no. Ball tapped out. Bronwyn Lynch went in, picked it up, handballed over the top to a teammate in Hughes. Over to York. He's on his right boot from about 25 metres. Was hit very heavily. Hit's the wrong word, but met very heavily. His kick went nowhere. Came back in the direction of Lockett. Round one, round two, got a handball, gave it back to McInerney. Great tackling again from that man, Daly. What pressure he's putting on this afternoon for Backusmarsh, an early contender for the Sporting Globe Player of the Day.
2: Yeah, as you said, he's come from that higher level. He's used to putting on really high-level pressure, and he's playing like he's at a higher level at the moment. It's been quite impressive.
0: To get Lockett in that tackle is not easy.
2: Yeah, big man.
0: Back in the way, Tyrrell inside the fans. Got the hands free, coughed it up there to Penny on his left side. Got good purchase on the kick, despite being a few steps around the body, but sent it out on the full. Or was it touched? I think the umpire said it was touched off the boot. So, fortunately, it will be a stoppage inside forward 50.
2: Yeah, good result for North Ballarat.
0: And Lockett, we know, loves to take these ones out of the air. Snap around the body will be his modus operandi, but...
2: Well, he's up against Tyrrell, so he's got a chance. He wouldn't have been able to do it against Gertz.
0: I think he's thinking a bit of me time here. Take front position, get it out of the air, snap the goal. Depending on how good the throw-in is. It'll be a shallow one of that, which might favour that opportunity. Forced to tap. Tyrrell did well. Handball off the Shea. Outside boot was touched.
3: Touched by the boot, I think, of Gertz.
2: Yeah, own goal by Gertz.
0: Yes, and that's 5-2-32 on the Metro scoreboard now for North Ballarat to 2-6-18. No score yet to the city end here and Creswick Road, and mark's taken there by Gertz. Went about 25 metres in there, but he held on. Scrubby kick was touched off the boot down the line. Penny for back smash, got it away with the hand pass. Nixon off to Fulton. He retreats back to Vest. He's mowed down. He got it off to Nixon. His handball's cut off, and in the end they infringe. Free kick will go the way of North Ballarat. The pressure's superb there by the Roosters to hold it in their attacking half. Stone will get a shot on goal.
3: So the free kick was for holding the man. Hard to see from where we're sitting. Stone's going to have a kick from probably just outside 50, but distance isn't going to be an issue here because of the weight of that wind. Oscar Stone just has the 5 career goals from his 8 games of senior Ballarat football netball. Comes in quite purposefully. Puts it to the left, hoping that it'll swing around. It doesn't. In the end, it goes out of bounds on the full. It'll be a free kick to Bacchus Marsh, right beside the behind post, almost in front of the old scoreboard here at Marsh Stadium. Bacchus Marsh looking to run some time off this clock because they're certainly under siege. Oh. In the end, one of the worst kicks of all time. But fortunately, Kovacevic is up to the task for Bacchus Marsh. He kicks long outside 50. Lux of Fortune ball lands in the arms of Coulton. He plays on quickly, and this is what they need to do. Handball's over the top. So Bacchus Marsh with some run. McCurtis there back to Coulton. Tries to go round one, round two. Was he tackled? Umpire said got a handball. Ball comes back towards Bromley Lynch, and it'll be a throw-in on the direct opposite side of the ground to us here at Marsh Stadium. The score being North Ballarat 5-2-32, Bacchus Marsh 2-6-18 for D2E Gyms. From Delacombe to Wenderee, you're never too far from a D2E.
4: Yeah, it's just another example of Bacchus Marsh trying to play on through that wing area. I guess it's the right thing to do, but they just seem to keep getting caught, unable to kick the ball forward.
0: One down by the Marsh towards Wakefield trying to come through. Certainly had a crack. Gantz can say that about him this afternoon thus far. There seems to be a real difference at ball use at the moment between these two sides. You can see a real deficiency in the Marshes game with ball in hand and finding their targets. And they come away, it's North Ballarat to Penny. You might look at the 1-2. York decides to tuck out the arm, pierce it inside forward 50. Collins from the back couldn't quite bring it down the mark. And getting back, there's Nixon. He retreats to Vesti. And he'll just measure a wobbly kick to Porter on the half volley. Went without it. Will be rewarded for free kick. So had front position, was unable to take the mark, and in the end, the beneficiary of a free kick. But again, it was a poor kick, which has sort of been the story of this term. He'll play on, and a poor kick from him went off the instep to Arts, 60 from goal.
4: Now, believe it or not, Arts is probably in range, although he looked for Lockett down long.
3: Plays long, and he does look for that man who fell over at the last minute. And the last were because Lockett had no one to beat. He had no one within 10 metres of him, 20 metres out from goal. At the crucial moment, he just slipped.
4: He just
3: went over his head and out of bounds.
4: But then he realised, hey, if I just get to my feet, I'll mark it. And he slipped again. And then he went, all I've got to do is just get close.
0: He was on hands and knees crawling for his life. It was like he had a big night. He just tried to get out of bed. He couldn't quite do it. But in the end, the kick's gone out of bounds and the ball's in.
1: He's coming from Broadbeach last year in the QAFL, so these conditions have to be certainly sort of newish to him, although he has played for North Ballarat previously as well.
0: One down inside 450 by the Roosters, and that's stoppage the result. 24 minutes gone, second term, 5-2-32 on the Metro scoreboard. North Ballarat lead, backsmash that 2-6-18 that they were on at quarter time. And it was going to be a time. The Collins tackle was strong in the end. He's just going to put whistle to mouth and throw it in the air once again. About 40 metres out from goal, inside 50. Lockett tries to go with a big whack. Tyrrell do by the half of the contest. Handball off there to Kovacevic. He'll clear D50 for the moment. He'll go out of bounds, and that'll mean lasso free kick. He'll go the way of the Roosters.
4: Bacchus Marsh had been better, though, in the last 10 minutes. I don't think there's been a goal. So North kicked 5 in that first 14 minutes. We're now at the 24-minute mark. So at least Bacchus Marsh are winning it at the source.
3: Around the grounds for Go Vita, Darley Park, 7 minutes into the second quarter. Darley 9-2-56, East Point 2-7-19. Will Johnson has 5 already, Samuel.
0: Well, welcome back, Will. As it's been a conference and a decision, we're going to throw this one in
3: the
0: air.
3: It's been a bit of that today, isn't there?
0: Yeah, a bit of a chat between the central boundary umpire, which means result now a throw-in. It'll be Russell in the ruck, winning it down for North Ballarat. It spills out nicely for the Roosters to go inside 450. Trying to get back there was Gertz. Clark did well to get the handball away off. to a teammate. McGuigan, left foot snap, superb. He pops it through, and the Roosters have six for the breeze. 6-2-38 on the Metro scoreboard. It's a back smash, 2-6-18.
2: Yeah, it was unfortunate. Gertz was in the hole there for Packers Marsh as that ruckman tried to get back, just let it get over his head, and unfortunately you can't do that when the ball comes to ground. North Ballarat have been quite good at ground level. Their smalls got involved there, and yeah, that's now getting them well up to 6-2-38. So North Ballarat looking certainly the better side. They've made far better use of this wind in this quarter than Bacchus Marsh did in the first quarter.
3: So around the grounds for Govida, Sebastopol 5-6-36, Ballarat just getting one back there 3-4-22. So the margin 14 points. That's at the 26.5 minute mark of the second quarter. And Melton doing a number on Lake Wendouree. So this is 24 minutes into the second quarter, 71-29 in favour of the Bloods.
0: The ball has gone, been straight knocked to the turf by Gertz, so we'll go again. Him against Russell. Russell with the tap. Clever. Got to McCartan. Right foot kick. Go inside 50. Too tall for Collins. It spills at the back. Clark slapped it further forward. Colton getting back. Finds Vesti. And he looks to come broadcast side. Kick's going to be good. Was touched up the boot. York. Handball inside to McInerney. Already kicked one smart goal. This one more sets towards the square. And then getting back to Freeman taking the mark at the full back position. So he's gone back to, I guess, be another spare. Brad McCann almost looks like they might be playing with eight defenders to close out this second term.
2: Yeah, certainly no one in the forward half for Bacchus Marsh.
3: So Jude Milburn for Bacchus Marsh in the back pocket. Kicks it low and turns it straight over into the arms of Taj Bowman for North Ballarat. Comes inboard, trying to open things up a little bit, and finds Carey, who's been good in his first game back from injury today for North Ballarat. Isaac Carey is called to play on now. Gets around the man of the mark. He's about 70 from goal. Kicks into the pocket. Oh, Freeman and Fulton, no talk there at all. And Fulton jumped in the way of his teammate. In the end, they're probably lucky not to win a free kick against them for insufficient intent. But it'll be a boundary throwing in the forward pocket.
1: Gentlemen, I want to know, do you think we will see a goal today from the Creswick Road side end of the ground?
2: I think North might get one, but I wouldn't have any more than one, Sammy.
0: Inside forward 50 here. Lockett against Freeman to mountain of men. Ball hits the turf. Spills out into the corridor now towards Penny on his left side. Got the handball away only as far as Milburn for back smasher holds things up. I'll probably go back to that one when Fulton was backing back with the courage there, Brad McGann. Just went with the one hand as well. And
2: yeah,
0: it's just one of those things. Rhodes will again call no talk, but also lack of commitment as well to the cause. As we're back on the way.
3: I wouldn't want to stand in front of Lockett if he was running at me, though, Sam. Yeah?
0: It's your time to go. You got to go.
3: Very true.
0: Inside forward 50. Freeman took out of the ruck, did well. We'll clear D50 with the kick. Bromley Lynch coming the other way. Got away to Stone. Matt Canerney, slight fumble. Griffiths held without it or in the back, take the big free kick, go hit the way of Billy, who's had some good days here in recent years. Former Cross Premiership player Gordon in the Central Highlands Footy League. As they get it done on the big stage at Marseille, there's Billy back in his home club, the Cobras, in season 2026. Right for Key will come out to the broadcast like Kovacovic all by himself. Just think they didn't pick him up then. It was just had a bit of space. Did Jack? He'll chip it over the top to the veteran and Shea.
2: This is better.
0: Getting territory to centre wing. Shea ignores the initial short option to Canning and now is forced to play on. Pound a high ball to half forward. Griffiths flies, balls to turf. North Ballarat numbers. Right foot kick around the body. Went the required journey. Found a Faulkner. He played on immediately. Kick inboard. It's touched, but York gives it off to McCartan with the drive by. He looks up. Has Lockett on the lead. He got him. Too big. And the kick was to his advantage. He takes the mark.
2: It was a nice kick by McCartan. He was running fast, but did have to scan ahead and see that Lockett had read from the goal square all the way up. He had 5 metres on his man. And Jai Lockett.
3: And about 5 inches. Yeah. Like Vesti up against Lockett.
2: Yeah, and in the end, he sort of marked it on his chest or on his shoulder. The ball pierced his hands, but he's certainly in range here.
0: Yeah, we know he's a booming kick with or without the breeze from 50 on a 45-degree angle. Starts that long, deliberate approach to the goal face. Well, they're seventh in a row. Lockett from 50. Right foot kick on its way. Oh, it's a cross. And he
3: thought it was a goal.
0: Yeah, he thought it was a goal. The North Power Faith thought it was a goal. And Jai's a bit perplexed. He thinks he should have two. But Goal umpire says, no, minus score. 6-3, 39 on the Metro score with a 2-6. I think Sammy Trojan Banjo's like, what do you think?
1: It's good you didn't go the early crow, Youngie, because I thought for certain that was a goal, but obviously not. The goal umpire's in the best spot.
3: Interesting, Sam Trojan, to get the opinion of the tradesman behind the goal there. He's going to collect the footies. I think he thought it was a goal too. Everyone but the goal umpire.
1: Yeah, I'm with you there, Rog. But no, he's in the best spot.
3: Kovacevic plays on for back smash from fullback. Oh. He kicks it straight into Clark. Comes off his boot. He's going to run in and kick a goal, yeah? Did he get it?
4: He did. I think he drop kicked it.
0: I don't think it was his boot. I reckon that's off Kovacevic's boot getting back.
3: The umpire's gone for the score review. I don't think he realises we haven't got the arc.
4: The VAR.
1: Roger, we need you.
3: Sam Young, can you help us out here, please?
0: Well, I reckon he's dropped it onto Kovacevic's boot here. The back smash players were certain it was behind. So the conference comes.
4: It is a behind.
0: And they've conned him in nicely. But I think he certainly, from my vantage point, dropped it onto Kovacevic's boot getting back. So, a reprieve the result. 6-4-40 on the Metro scoreboard. Leads 2-8-18. And Vestio go long and high to the outside. Almost a mark to the marsh. Remarkably from the high exit kick. Down the line off hands. Gertz just slaps it to his own advantage. And in the end, Carey picks it up. So, a remarkable finish. We had a behind from a set shot on goal that the North thought they kicked, and they thought they kicked one off the boot there of Clark, but went off Kovacevic's boot. They're leaving their heads scratching. We're scratching our heads just as much after an interesting final minute or so of footy here at our stadium.
3: Well, North could feasibly think that they were robbed of two goals there if you looked at it from Lockett's one to our naked eye look like it was a goal. And then the Clark one, either way, Brad McGowan was contentious. Whether he got his boots or he actually dropped it onto Vesti's boot, I don't know. But
4: how do you miss your own foot from a centimetre out?
3: Because he had to hurry it so quickly and put it onto his boot. I don't know. But the goal kickers for North Ballarat were Josh Morris, Sam Glover, Jai Lockett, Ethan York and Jackson McInerney for the Marsh. The two first quarter goals were Vesti and Daly. Daly been very impressive, Sam Young.
0: Certainly has, obviously playing some footy at the Western Jets in season 2026. We're going to take a break here at Marsh. Sam, thanks to our number one ticket holder, D2A Jim. You'll listen to 3BA Footy's home ground.
5: If it's happening in Ballarat, it's on 3BA's Ballarat Today. 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
0: And he was,
2: he's gone.
0: Yeah, he took a little step, did the back smash defender there, and that was enough for the umpire to say, you had your prior opportunity, Kovacevic, free kick go the way. Oh, well, now Lockett's going to get the hand pass from the pocket with the snap. Thank you very much.
3: That'll be Tyrrell up against Brinkerichie in the centre of the ground. Brinkerichie won that decisively and got straight to Morris. He could
0: kick
3: it
0: from here.
3: He's 70 metres out. Josh Morris has kicked the goal from 70 metres out.
0: Yeah, so welcome back to 3BA for you. So I'm going to thanks to D2, Jim from Delacombe to Wendouree. You're never too far from a D2E. And yes, definitely the highlight of the opening half and maybe the year from Roger LeCran as Josh Morris went bang from 70. Well, impressive stuff.
3: Unbelievable that was. We'll see that hopefully on the highlights during the week.
0: It was a booming kick, but it's the Roosters comfortably now in control on the scoreboard, Brad McGowan, thanks to Matt Troll. I'm interested in your thoughts on an opening half of footy that where the Cobras were... you know, obviously with the breeze, didn't make the full maximisation that North Ballarat were able to do, and in the end, now see themselves having quite a deficit, and it feels like it's going to be a really long way back here, even with the breeze next turn to come back and win this for the back of smash.
2: When it's as windy as it is today, particularly when the wind is blowing and really favouring one end, and we're suggesting it's a 2-3 goal breeze to that new athletics track end, then you really need to set your team up as a coaching group. You need to set your team up to make the most of that, and clearly North Ballarat did so, and that's why they lead by the 22 points here at half time. Because North Ballarat, when they were going against the breeze, they were pretty defensive, and they used a method of ball movement that allowed them to be defensive and also to eat up a fair bit of clock, and that is that they just chipped the ball around out of defence. They knew that you could only kick the ball, say, 40 metres maximum, probably more like 35 against the breeze, and so they just hit 20 to 30 metre passes over and over again. They made the ground nice and wide, and they took their time and moved the ball up the ground. Yes, they didn't score in the first half, first quarter against the breeze, but it made it much harder for Bacchus Marsh to be able to score, because Bacchus Marsh just couldn't get the ball as often. And then when North Ballarat had the breeze in the second quarter, they were far more aggressive. You could see they loaded up personnel-wise with Glover forward that made sure the ball came to ground. And I thought Bacchus Marsh didn't chip the ball around. They looked to run, and they still looked to score more against the breeze. And in the end for Bacchus Marsh, they weren't able to score against the breeze. And what ended up happening was they turned the ball over too often, which gave North Ballarat more and more inside 50s. Plus, I just didn't think that the defensive structure for Bacchus Marsh worked. I don't think Luke Gertz, their premier ruckman, worked as a spare defender. He just wasn't agile enough. The ball kept going over his head, and his team lost the clearances when he wasn't in there. So I think they just got a couple of things wrong, and that's something they'll be talking about, hopefully, in adjusting for this third quarter.
0: I think clearly because of the stretch that North Ballarat now put them on the back smash defence, with Vesti having to play, you know, tall, Penny having to play tall, not having Lawler down there, not having, you know, some genuine height. It's allowed for, I guess, you know, that that different thinking with the spare, rolling the spare, but it has to be someone that there has to be a spare Bremer Grant, has to be someone who can, well, first of all, get the ball at ground level, but impact the ball in the air as well. Like,
2: yeah.
0: You've got to be a two types there. Otherwise,
2: yes,
0: all you're going to do is send the ball into the ground and Luke Gertz becomes redundant, or he kick over his head, he's redundant again.
2: Yeah, that's right. So each coach should have a player in mind that they think of straight away when they go, who do you want spare? Someone, one of the line coaches says, who do you want spare? They should have this player straight away. They know. It could even be a forward, and we eventually saw Freeman go down there. I think next time for Bacchus Marsh, they pretty much forget any forward structure. They're not going to kick goals against the Breeze. Now, so what, I would go very small in their forward half if I was Bacchus Marsh in the fourth quarter against the Breeze, and I would play guys like Freeman and all of their tall forwards. I'd play them as key defenders. But realistically, the game is now into this third quarter. If Bacchus Marsh are going to win this game, they need to keep probably 6 to 8 goals to give themselves a chance to be up. They're down by 22 points or four goals, close to four goals right now. They need four goals to get themselves to even. They probably need another four to get themselves in front, because they're going to find it very, very hard to do that. So how do they do that? How do they load up their forward line? Well, there might even be some key defenders. Maybe someone like Penny might be more dangerous forward. I don't think they were aggressive enough in the forward line, so they need to set up their midfield to be really aggressive and have all their good players in the forward line. I wouldn't be too worried about your back line if I'm Bacchus Marsh this quarter. You've got to have your stars forward, because that's the really only chance of winning this game.
0: Yeah, I think it's talent, forward, centre, and that's what North Ballarat will do with Glover. I think it's Kovacevic, Penny, go forward, and you just go, well, we might actually concede a couple against the Breeze here, but we lose the game anyway if we don't do it. You have to try and create an avenue to win. They have to kick 7-8 goals, we said, Brad McGowan, to be any chance, and even then, it's still an uphill battle, because North Ballarat, we know, will finish Breeze, and they'll finish strong with their talent, similar to what they did last time out against Sebastopol, where they were able to run over the bar in the final. So let's go around the grounds, thanks to GoVita, your local health store. And Roger LeGrand, you've been keeping a very close eye to some games across the Ballarat Football Netball League. What results have you got, scores have you got for us thus far?
3: Well, we discussed Darley and East Point pre-game in terms of we expected it to be a tight game. Well, I can tell you it's not. Darley are absolutely in the absence of Brett Myers and Brett Bewley. 10-6-66, East Point 2-7-19. Will Johnson with 5 goals in that clash, and that's still not even half time. Down at Clark Oval, it's a lot lower scoring game. Sunbury 1-4-10, trailing a very inaccurate Redan 2-8-20. That game nearing half time. The match of the round out, sorry, this one, of course, is Sebastopol versus Ballarat, and Sebas have the lead by 10 points. They're 5-8-38 to 4-4-28. That's at half time. And then the other game, Rowan Brown's last game as coach of Lake Wendouree, and we were kind of hoping that, you know, maybe the Lakers could conjure something together. Well, unfortunately not. Melton have kicked a cricket score in the first half. They're 16-5-101, 12 goals up on Lake Wendouree, 4-5-29. So not the dream finish we hoped for Rowan Brown. You've got some scores from the Central Highlands, Sam Young?
0: Yeah, big upset brewing actually in one of the big games out there with Rokewood, 7-5-47, lean Springbank, 2-5-17. Can they finally get a scalp with season 2026, the Hoppers? That's the real question. Newland, 9-7-61 over Creswick, 3-7-25. Dunstan, well, always going to be the winners on this one, 12-5-77 over Clunes, 1-1-7. Dalesford, 10-7-67 over Beaufort, 5-2-32. Warburg 2-7-19, Trail Balland 3-6-24, a game that Warburg desperately want to win. Learmonth 7-9-51 over Hepburn 3-8-18. Bungaree 11-7-73 over Carl Linton 2-4-16. And finally, Gordon 4-5-29, just taking the lead over Bunyan 4-3-27. What is the Central Highlands match of the round? But there's like a match of the round unfolding in the AFL, Brad McGowan.
2: Yeah, close one in the fourth quarter, 15 minutes to go in the fourth quarter between St Kilda and Port Adelaide. St Kilda currently lead by 3 points, 11-8-74 to Port 10-11-71. But I know for Port that their star player Zach Butters is out injured, as is Mitch Giordiades, their full forward. So they
3: kicked 7 of the last 9 goals, Port. So St Kilda were leading by as much as 7 goals.
2: Right.
3: And so they've got within 3 points.
2: Got within 3 points with 15 minutes to go there.
3: Unbelievable. Let's hope Zach Butters is okay. The Darley superstar on offer. big fat new contract, Sam Young, at the end of the year, either at Port or more than likely at one of the Victorian clubs?
0: Last game for Port, obviously, today.
3: He could be. I don't know.
0: He might not actually fly back with the team. He might just stay home.
3: He might just do that.
2: Go straight to the Bulldogs, will he?
3: No, well, that's the tip, isn't it? Straight to the Bulldogs?
0: Oh, that's the talk. The talk is obviously the Western Bulldogs, the club he supported as a junior, but there is a club that's also down this vicinity that definitely having a crack.
3: And who do you barrack for?
0: Geelong.
3: There you go. Thanks very much.
0: Here at Mars Team, we're going to take a break. Thanks so much to God D2 Gyms. 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
36: 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Now it's back to McDonald's BFNL action. Thanks to our number one ticket holder, D2E Gym. 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
0: Welcome back to 3BA Footy Home Ground. Thanks to D2E. Jim Delacandewendry, you're never too far from a D2E as Back Smash has made their way back on the ground. The umpire's made their way back on the ground, which means our man Sammy Treasure's been able to get out on the ground, but also got across to the netball courts to have a look at the scores there. Sammy T, you want to see, want to know what's going on in the A-grade netball this afternoon. Of course, the big game between North Ballarat and Back Smash there as well.
1: Yeah, I went over there about 10 minutes ago. Youngie and North Ballarat were on their merry way, leading that one 39-24, so that was a second, or is a second versus seventh clash, so North Ballarat are going to continue going along really well in the competition there.
0: Thank you very much. Of course, North Ballarat doing very well in the A-grade netball this season and trying to win yet another flag if they can do it. They've obviously had so much success on the court in recent years and should be strong victors over Back of Smash this afternoon. As
3: coming off a draw, though, against the Borough in a bit of an upset down there at Mighty Bush the last time we were down there.
0: They
3: drew with Sebastian, a game they were probably otherwise expected to win. Sebastian started to make some ground in the netball competition. They sit fifth at the moment with only lost one of their last five games, the Borough, so could be an outside smoky for that netball league competition, Sam Young.
0: Doing all right in the 40-year netball in season 2026 are Sebastopol. Bram McGowan, you've seen Back Smash come back out and warm up for a moment here. So, obviously, you know, they need to go big. We talked about that going into the lead-up to this term.
2: Yep.
0: Yeah, the other outside thought, is there something you could do with, you know, your Ruckman Gertz, like, you know, in this quarter, in terms of what maybe taking a little bit of what you learnt in that opening half and say, all right, well, we actually can continue to get territory. Maybe go the other way and send him forward or potentially find another avenue to goal? Is that, you know, only if you're going really, really well?
2: Well, I would probably try and be a bit more aggressive around the stoppage for a start and try and use his ruck dominance there. So maybe you say, well, maybe we get our midfielders on the move and be more attacking. Maybe even you get Gertz to spike it forward a little bit more and run onto it. But that would be my plan A, would be, hey, let's just be as a midfield group. Let's start defensive side, start that 5 to 10 metres off. All right, and then get on a move through the stoppage. And if I was to bring in some stoppage language, it'd be better to be late than early, so don't go too early, but certainly get at least one target on the move through the stoppage, if not two, and try and be very attacking. Just get some momentum going each time. Even if you don't win the ball, even if it just happens to bounce off you and get going in towards your goal, you just want to get some momentum and you're going towards the goal as much as humanly possible. And you do have the ruckman to do that. And then in the forward line, I'd be trying to create a fair bit of space if you could. We know that this North Ballarat half back line is so good. I'd be trying to keep one or two dangerous forwards close to goal and everyone else up nice and high, because you know that North Ballarat are going to try and drop players off and be in that sort of defensive hole as much as they can. We saw Glover do it, we saw Isaac Carey do it, we saw Josh Morris do it. So I would expect for North Ballarat that Sam Glover will come back and play at half back, and probably it's actually quite good coaching to say to one of your best players like Sam Glover, Sam, you're just staying at that end, the end the wind's going all game. All right, so then he's able to have as much influence on the game as he can.
0: Marsh down three on the bench. Sammy Treasure, you've been keeping a close eye on that?
1: Yes, they are. Youngie just confirmed, unfortunately, they won't see Tarkin Finley for the rest of the day. He's dislocated his left hand, off to hospital.
3: Ooh.
0: So it makes you think that they either had issues getting it back in or they worry about a potential break. So I guess I'll have a look. I'll have to get a look by a further medical co. And the other thing I thought about Brad McGowan, there's a guy called Isaac Nixon who plays that important mid-forward role. I think this is one of those days where you just go, all right, especially in this term, send him in the middle. Just see what happens. See if he can get some forward. And the one deficiency that's been very evident is their ball use this afternoon between them and the disparity between their use and North Ballarat's. He's a guy who's got pretty good skills. We've seen him play at interleague level before and be, you know, be pretty classy when he gets on the outside. I think I'd just throw caution to him and say, all right, go to a few centre bounces, see if he gets some nice forward taps and find avenues to go out that way.
2: Yeah, he is playing that mid-forward role, as you've said. It's either that or I'd put him to full forward.
0: Correct.
2: At the moment, they've got Kovacevic there,
0: which is this magnet we spoke about they could move going into. But, yeah, you're right. It's one of them to the goal square is fine, but I was thinking one of them maybe needs to go in the middle to get it down there.
2: Yeah, that's right. Either get the ball in his hands and have him being the one that's entering 50. And he's, at the moment, he's sort of stuck in the middle. So let's keep an eye on that. He's on Isaac Carey. Carey won't necessarily go with him. So if Nixon comes up towards the ball, he could get involved.
3: Play getting underway here to start the second half at Marsh Stadium. Backus Marsh up against North Ballarat. Backus Marsh winning it out in the clearance through Ethan McKercher. Kicks inside 50. Bowman up against Smith. Bowman got a fist in, went out towards the boundary line. Glover tried to pick it up. In the end, he was met pretty heavily. Umpire calls play on. It'll be a ball up one, thinks, right on the 50-metre line. So almost in front of the old scoreboard here at Mars Stadium. If you've just joined us, North Ballarat, 22-point leaders at halftime. They're kicking against a strong breeze to start the second half. Umpire throws the ball in the air and looks like it's going to be a repeat stoppage in the early stages of the third quarter.
0: Genoese, you know, Glover just drops back all by himself, fills the hole perfectly, which means there'll be a wall of players for the Cobras to get through from this stoppage. Give them a long time to get rid of it as the backsmash player put the hands up not once but twice and now it's gone. And Shea will retreat back to that loose play in Glover. He can come across to Morris if he likes. Eventually wants to go longer, carry that target. Kind of lands in between him and Morris, and then Morris comes away with it. Tries a little dinky left foot kick around the body. Darwin got it to carry. Tucked it to the arm, look for a run. Right foot kick in the line. It's got to be pinpoint. Wasn't. Getting across, intercept mark to Penny. Penny takes the mark. Looked to go quickly, but then it's called back over his line. But now be forced to pound it long. So right Penny, right foot kick to half forward. It's a poor one. In the end, too easy. Mark's taken by North Ballarat. Once again, this is Faulkner at half back.
3: So Max Faulkner, he's had some good moments this afternoon. Goes across the ground and finds Bowman. Short kick it was. Morris kind of looking, floating around, looking for that handball receive. But Bacchus Marsh were aware of it this time. So Bowman goes across the other side, back towards the main grandstand where our broadcast is this afternoon, and Darwin takes the mark. One defensive 50. He handballs to Carey, who'll go across the face of goal with a handball to Bowman. Comes up the wing and finds Penny. He's on the back line of the centre square for North Ballarat. Again, looking short, and goes up towards Brinker Richie. Well, he had the turning circle of a ship. He couldn't turn at all, and Gertz takes the mark.
0: And we'll receive off there to Cook. He'll go inside 50. Nice kick on the lead. Freeman, great late score from Penny. Made amends. Got across at the final moment. Darwin handballed off. Well, it's really no one in particular. Penny puts his head down. Caught in tackle there by Griffiths. Gates broke the tackle. Stuck in the boundary line. Rifle kicks very skinny in the end. Scrapes it for a minor score. Freeman on the lead there. Just went with a chest mark. Got to see extend
3: how
0: the
3: intense,
0: arms.
3: Yeah.
0: Got to extend the arms. But didn't. And now North Ballarat come out full back through Morris. He'll sweep the hand pass over the top. And the Roosters through Hughes. He's had plenty of it. We'll go left foot kick down the line. Arts with the outstretched arm, brought it down. Morris again with another disposal. He's just eyeing up another Sporting Globe player today, Voucher. His handball missed his target out of bounds and went free kick by the way of the back of smash.
2: Unusual to have three hand passes to get it all the way up to there. They're just running with their legs as opposed to kicking like they did in the first quarter.
3: So it'll be Ethan McKercher, goes in short. So back of smash, it's just taking their time now. They've got to use Shea, I think, goes on that. Oh, no, it's actually Fulton kicks long towards goal. Ball spills over the back. North with the numbers through Glover. Got a handball out to McCartan. Under pressure, handball to Faulkner. Came inboard to Shea. He's going to get caught here. And he was holding the ball. It's going to be a free kick going the way of Adam Blaine, and he'll take that kick from right on 50 on the boundary line.
0: I think the NFL might back himself here. He hasn't kicked the senior goal, but why not? Have a little pot shot from the pocket here. They are 2-7 on the Metro scoreboard, trailing 6-4-40. Why not just see if you can get your first one? He decides to do a team thing, set it to a square with a scrubby kick. Brenger Ritchie brings it to the ground. Wait for the tackle. Umpire says, gone. Full takes the advantage, snaps and goals. But the Marsh get the first. Jamie Fulton threads it through. 3-7-25 on the Metro scoreboard now, trails 6-4-40.
2: Probably was the right thing to do, I guess, to kick to the top of the square. And
0: yeah,
2: North Ballarat just couldn't control it. I think it might have been Brinker Ritchie, was it? That,
3: it was a half-hearted effort, though, wasn't it, for a man of his calibre?
2: Yeah.
3: Like a one-handed
0: mark it or put your fist through it, son.
2: Yeah, just that's as you said, because he wasn't able to get anything substantial on it, it fell to Bacchus Marsh, and they made them pay there. And the Bacchus Marsh weren't necessarily overly enthusiastic about the goal, but that's their first. It does bring them back into it, and they need to just keep chipping away.
3: 3-7-25, Bacchus Marsh. North Ballarat 6-4-40 on the Metrol scoreboard as the umpire prepares to throw the ball in the air in the middle of the ground. Gertz won a hit out down to Shea, back to McKercher. Got it on boot, was partly smothered, came back to Stone for North Ballarat. Handball towards Ritchie, tackled straight away, and it'll be a peak ball up in the middle of the ground.
2: That centre bounce play is working quite well for Bacchus Marsh, where Gertz hits the ball forward to a player running away from goal and then feeds it back to McKercher.
0: Gertz wins it down. Branko Ritchie's hand pass broken up there by Griffiths, who pounds it inside forward 50, the full forward, getting back Morris, just as casual as you like, just bolts back, in a set mark, pounces towards the other side, and the mark is taken there by Hughes.
3: It's been great, Hughes, I reckon.
0: Game to a senior footy for the Roosters. I don't think we'll see him at this level much.
2: No.
0: Got a bit about him. Left foot kick, high one to the outside. Lockett be the tallest man. He'll take an uncontested mark really in the end and just marches the troops down the line to load up.
2: Both Morris for North Ballarat and then Lockett marking the ball fairly casually. It's because of their starting positions. They're positioned so well. They read the ball and they're able to mark the ball.
0: Wait for that cavalry to arrive, high ball in line. McQuiggan in front, able to take the mark. And that's been the chain of marks they've been able to build today. Yes, Branko Ritchie in the corridor. The kick's poor. Canning in the hole will take the mark. The Marsh will look to rebound from the full back line with Hugh Canning in the late inclusion. Of course, no shock Hushball this afternoon. I can only imagine he's been called up to higher BFL duties to Fulton.
1: Yeah, he was in Sydney.
0: Yeah, in the uncustomary 13, we'll go to the short ball and find Gates.
3: I'd love short it. Ball? I'd like I would to, have said 5 metres.
0: I'd like to find out what jumper he's wearing, because it looks like it's a bit of a throwback this afternoon, is that jumper for Jamie Fulton. Made one for Sammy T to chase up. As glove up for the foot candy, steps the whoopee tackler, handball top found his way to Carey, breaks the tackle, rifle kick to the hot spot. Will favour the leading lane there of McQuiggan. He couldn't hang on. Gertz did well, got the handball off there to Blaine, and the 1-2 for the big foul, but then he dropped it. Hacks up the deck, just clears defence. He'll come back with interest. North Ballarat numbers behind the footy.
3: Oscar Stone for North Ballarat. Has some time and uses it wisely over to
0: Jamie Fulton. Made one for Sammy T to chase up. As glove up for the foot candy, steps the whoopee tackler, handball top fans way to Carey.

0: measuring his options, goes in short. Good spoil coming the way of Penny from Bacchus Marsh. Arnie Wakefield gave it back to Penny in the direction of Shea for Bacchus Marsh. Went in to pick it up, missed it. North went back in, came back to Faulkner, round one tackle, got a handball. In goes young Callum Smith for Bacchus Marsh, kicks it out wide in the direction of Porter. Probably dropped what he could have taken. So Kerry meets him with the ball, and it will spill out of bounds. Almost in front of the North Social Club here at Mars Stadium. We've played seven, nearly 8 minutes, and it's North Ballarat by 15 points on the Metro scoreboard.
1: Still no score. So the end, North Ballarat kicking two in this turn. Crescent Grove then for those playing at home. Arts got the handball away. Penny stripped of it in the tackle. Shea picked it up. Right for kick around the body. Wait, down to Clark. Handball off to McQuiggan. Well, he's a score because he should be a goal. And it is. McQuiggan kicks his second, becomes the first mobile goal kicker of the afternoon. And the Roosters move to 7-4-46 on the Metro scoreboard to Bacchus Marsh, 3-7-25.
2: Yeah, it's a bit deflating for Bacchus Marsh there. They had all the numbers back. That one, the kick just dropped quite short and then bounced off a hand of North Ballarat, fell to the North Ballarat smalls. So Bacchus Marsh players hadn't necessarily covered off very well. They were more guarding space. That had worked for them the last two times in, but fortunately for North Ballarat, it fell to the right position, and yep, they're able to get that goal. So Bacchus Marsh, alarm bells are ringing here. They really need two or three quick goals if they're going to set themselves up with any chance of victory.
0: Umpire throws the ball in the air. Roved ball. Shark by Fulton. Got the 1-2. Went from outside 50. Long shot. A goal! Not quite as good as Josh Morris, but a fair effort nonetheless. Fulton kicks his second for the quarter from outside 50 on that occasion. A beautiful left foot. Brad McGowan, and there's one of those quick goals you were talking about.
2: Yeah, and he's a quality player, Fulton, isn't he? And that actually came, I don't think his ruckman, Goats, won that tap, did he? I think it was actually won by North Ballarat. But it fell to Fulton. And look, he's that midfielder that can be damaging for them. He's very good, he's a very solid build and a good contested ball winner. But as you can see, he's got a good left foot kick on him. He's able to just straighten on his left at the end there and put that through.
1: He just took a chance and got the shark and just strained through Miller Mars. And with this breeze, anything's possible from outside 50 as he kicks his second of the term. Back on the way here, Gertz with the knockdown. Daly unable to gather. And that stoppage will be the results.
2: But see, even there, the pack moved 5 metres towards the Bacchus Marsh goal. You can see the Bacchus Marsh midfielders are now starting to get on the move through. This is what they need to do. Be aggressive.
1: Russell the tap, Wakefield off the square. He's caught in the tackle, and it blobs the result again. So a couple of repeat stoppages here after that goal from centre bounce from Jamie Fulton, the second one of the afternoon, and the second one wonderfully called by you, Roger Legrand. Played 10.5 minutes in the third term. Goats in the ruck there against Russell. Neither ruckman touch it. Free kick on the ball. Russell coming through has dropped it. Free kick will go the way there of that man, Fulton.
2: Get it in quick. You got one-on-ones ahead of the footy. What is he doing?
1: Taking a very long time to pound this one inside 50 in the end from pretty much a stationary kick. He goes towards full forward, and Morris just clapped his hands, could have baked a cake, and marks on his chest on a post. He comes out of back line to Carey.
0: Carey plays on quickly and handballs over the top to Penny. Looked to handball to Glover and then decided against it. Came on his left boot up the line and finds Finn Russell. Strong mark overhead. This young man is developing very quickly. Very strong mark overhead. He's not even 18, I don't think. Finn Russell on the Rebels list. He goes back onto his right boot. Kicks long towards half four. No one able to mark. Ball comes to ground. Canning gets a handball back to Blaine. Picked up by York for North Ballarat. Kicks inside 50. Strong fist forward by Courton in the direction of Fulton, who's been very good this half, and he will force a stoppage around 45 metres from the North Ballarat goal.
2: Gee, even just Josh Morris before, just again that positioning, he just knows where the ball's going to come to, was able to take that intercepting mark. He's been a real thorn in Bacchus Marsh's side, starting the play for North Ballarat from fullback.
1: North going towards full forward with the clearance. Hack of the neck there by Courton, not once, then twice. Diving in there was Milburn. He couldn't gather. He tackled by them and McQuiggan. Ball very tucked up in the left forward pocket. And in the end, it eventually gets over the line from Clark, and we'll get a boundary throw on 40 from goal. 12 minutes gone in this third term. North Ballarat 7-4-46 on the Metro scoreboard to a reverse score of Bacchus Marsh 4-7-25.

0: 37. 31 here at Mars. Inside 50 for the Roosters. Shallow ball over Russell. Knockdown was good. Gates with the clearance for the Marsh will get the kick out. Smith went without it. Great pick out coming through Medallion. And then a stiff arm. Couldn't find its target. McCart with strength. Got it off to Arts. He goes inside 50. Vest in the hole. Takes the mark. He'll chip it across and find Billy Griffiths at half back.
1: Billy Griffiths, ball in hand, plays on. He's right in front of the interchange benches here at Mars Stadium. Goes up the line. Tyrrell was probably met high in that marking contest. Umpire didn't agree. Ball comes back to Bowman for North Ballarat. Gets around one, gets around two comfortably and goes in short. Up the line finds Glover. Kick was only about 10 metres, I think. He's probably lucky in the end to be paid that one. If that was 10 metres, the last one was probably 8. So umpire not overly concerned with distance of the kicks at the moment, and North happy to take that. They play on quickly through the middle of the ground. Henry Shea, ball in hand, streams through the middle and kicks long inside 50. Pack will fly, ball spills over the back. Vesty's there for Bacchus Marsh. Handball's over to Blaine, back to Gordon. Under pressure was good enough with the check side to get out of it, but turned it straight over. North Ballarat players in front. Ooh. Strong tackle late. Army Wakefield went in for the Marsh, gave it to Canning. Canning kicked hurriedly towards the middle of the ground, direction of Griffiths. Wasn't able to mark. McKirch is able to clean up, and Bacchus Marsh have some numbers.
0: So Porter loose on centre wing of the broadcast side. He'll take the mark, play on immediately. Look to full four. Tyrrell in front. Kicks a wobbly one. No free kick. Just chopping the arms to his disgust. And umpire's going to pay a free kick for
2: abuse.
0: Yeah, the sense. I think it's come from off the field. I mean, Billy Griffiths had some choice words.
2: Yep, I'm sure it's Billy Griffiths, the way the umpire is pointing directly at him.
0: And they'll go a free kick the way of Glover. And probably had a case, I thought, in front. It was always going to be Tyrrell's mark, and it somehow got to ground. Maybe a chopping of the arms, in my opinion. But in the end, free kick go the way of Glover and of North Ballarat. He'll wheel around that left side. Piercing ball in the Bromley Lynch direction. Nice hands, takes the mark. In front of Cody Gates. 7-4-46 on the Metro scoreboard. Leads 4-7-31. 15-point margin, but feels like a lot more here at Mars Stadium. Gertz arrived late, got the spoil. Did well, get a handball over the top. Off the Porter, went back into the turn, back into the corridor, and he's gone, holding the ball. Free kick away of the Roosters half back.
2: David Brinkerici did quite well to hold his position. He knew that all 120-odd kilos of Luke Gertz was coming thundering down on him. Held position, and I think he copped the knee in the back, but he's still standing.
1: So Stone up the line, direction of Lockett. Court looks to be taken high. Umpire said no ball. Comes back to Lewis for North Ballarat. McGuigan went in strongly, was able to pick it up, but handball missed the target. Army Wakefield went in, handballed over to McKirch, and McKirch goes onto his right-hand boot, but it's going to spray out to the right-hand side and through for a behind for Bacchus Marsh. They go to 4-8-32. North Ballarat 7-4-46 in the Metro scoreboard.
2: And North Ballarat's pressure's been pretty good. Like, on that occasion, I think it was more perceived pressure that McKircher had much more time and could have straightened to have that shot on goal. But because North pressure's been reasonably good all day, you get that perceived sort of feeling that you are under pressure.
0: That's the difference. We've seen a couple of shots on goal from Bacchus Marsh where they've rushed and they haven't converted where they really should have. Could make it a different ball game. As Brian Lynch played on immediately with the handball to Penny. Got a little bit of a bind. And yet Hughes runs out of real estate and will get a ball in. A ball in between half forward semi and the broadcast side. 16 minutes gone. Down to a 14-point margin in this one here at Mars Stadium. If the Cobras, they really need to pound home some late goals in this term to give themselves any chance for the Roosters having that strong breeze to finish. Of course, down one on rotation on the bench, as Sammy Treasurer reported as well, with Tyler Finlay off the hospital with, you know, with looking at that finger assessed. Vesty with the clearance. We'll dribble it inside forward 50. Kovacic held up. I said no. Great pick up by Faulkner. Handballs at the bootlaces of Stone. Hughes, rare fumble. Gates off to Kovacic. He'll retreat back to Griffiths. Tried the left foot kick and then he missed his foot. That's how awful of an attempt it was. Ball still alive. Gets at the Shea. He went back towards traffic and he's caught in a tackle. We'll get a ball up.
2: Well, just another example of that perceived pressure and rushing with the ball. Bacchus Marsh probably have that bit more time than they realise.
1: Ball thrown up. Tyrrell won the hit out for Bacchus Marsh. Ball went to ground. Penny Williams tackled straight away. Some news from around the grounds for Govarda Ballarat, your local health store. Scores are level at Marty Bush Reserve. 38 apiece in the third quarter. 16.5 minutes played. So close game there between the top two sides this afternoon. From the throw-up, ball enters the back of Smash 50 and almost come straight back out again. But in doing so, Ethan McKercher has won a free kick. Now, this is not beyond Ethan McKercher. He's going to kick from around 55 metres out from goal. He is a little man with a big boot, and I think he kind of fancies himself here a little bit. He's seen what Morris and his teammate Fulton have been able to do this afternoon. He's going to kick from about 60 by the time the ball hits his boot, but then he just chips it up and kicks it straight to Glover. Very disappointing, Sam Young.
0: So Glover will go to the top there to Shea. He'll come out the half-back line and look to go through the corridor. Finds Lockett by himself. He'll give the handball receive off there to Morris as he goes inside 50 with the kick. It's taken the mark. Handball over the top. Clark should run into the open goal and get the right bounce. He has to go back to McQuiggan. He'll snap. He'll fall on top of the square. And a little man has a mark on his chest.
1: Too easy.
2: Gee, it was good ball movement by North Ballarat. Going through the middle, head over the footy, keeping the ball low. So piercing kicks, people coming, leading up at them. So just wonderful transition. In the end, they nearly mucked it up. Still not an easy shot here for Sammy Arts. We should be able to put it through.
0: So Arts from 15 out, top of the goal square, pops it through the big sticks. North Ballarat get their 8th of the afternoon. Arts becomes their 7th individual goal kicker for this game thus far. And now it feels like it's going to be a bridge too far for Bacchus Marsh unless they can get a real run on as we approach time on in the third term. And I want your thoughts there on that McKercher shot on goal, yeah. Brad McGowan. Like, it's one thing to go to the top of the square, but you take your time, then you set up. It's almost like, unless you've got the perfect set play, it's very hard to pull off.
2: Yeah, it's unfortunate. The Bacchus Marsh coaching box, they'll be saying that, exactly that. They'll be saying, oh, McKercher's kick was the reason that we had a goal scored against us. You might say there was four other things that went wrong, but yeah, McKercher, he probably should have gone a bit longer, and it just didn't seem like anyone was leading to where he actually wanted to kick the ball to. So yeah, miscommunication, probably go longer and deeper next time. But yeah, unfortunately Glover didn't move, did he? Like, he was standing there for a minute and it went straight to him.
1: Play back underway in the middle of the ground, a second ball up. Clearance won by Harvey Lewis for North Ballarat. Kicks inside 50. Penny first to the ball. Tackled straight away with a handball. Lockett goes in for North Ballarat to pick up. Outside 50 goes onto his left boot. Kicks towards McQuiggan. Used his body well, but wasn't able to go back and get the footy. Well done by Milburn in the end to kind of foil and fumble and not give away an insufficient intent free kick, and it'll be a repeat throw-in. So news from Darley Park. Darley out to 11-goal lead now, and Will Johnson up to 6 goals for the Devils in his first game in a number of weeks. And disappointing afternoon for East Point. Umpire throws the ball back into play. Tyrrell up against Lockett. Ball heads to ground. Lockett went to ground. Handballed it in front of him towards a teammate. Daly went in. Ball comes back to York. Snapped it off the pack, but missed to the left-hand side. Through from behind. So North Ballarat 8-5-53. Bacchus Marsh 4-8-32. Metro scoreboard.
2: So just an example there, Luke Goetz didn't go, the Bacchus Marsh ruckman didn't go in. He stayed as a forward. That's why Bacchus Marsh found it harder to get out.
0: Long kick to the outside. Coulton with one hand. Nice smart mark. And now they can go fast. He'll go towards half forward. Nixon on the move. Should mark. Dropped it. And now he's got a problem. Bowman comes across and locks things up. And it's just, you get a wonderful mark. Nixon on the move. Should mark. Should then turn and at least set up a shot on goal. He drops an easy chesty and then they have a problem.
2: He looks a bit out of it, Nixon. A bit cold. Need to get him into the play somehow.
0: Wayfield did very well again off to Gertz. High ball will be a shallow entry inside 50. The little man Smith, Fluke, will take the mark. Wait down to Fulton on his not preferred right foot this time. Goes towards full forward. Back again is Morris again.
2: We talked about having good starting positions. He did not have good starting positions then. He spread from that stoppage and just ran harder than everyone else. Marked it on the goal line. Great defence, great leadership.
0: The former AFL player with Hawthorn showing his skills again this afternoon as they pump him up. His kicks at the half volley to Lockett. Good ball over his knees, did well. Rightful kick in the direction of a teammate, Branko Ritchie. He slides in and takes the mark. Hand off the 230 gamer and McCartan. He sweep ball to Hughes. He didn't want it. York did. Sidestep has said hello. Sees a layer. Rightful kick towards half forward. Coming through his arts. He'll run the 48. Lower the eyes and lays out target.
2: Geez, they are moving the ball so well now, North Ballarat. The Bacchus Marsh pressure has dropped right off, but that was A-grade movement through the middle of the ground. Yeah, they got lucky at a couple of occasions, but it's their kick and mark and then want to run from behind that you have to do. Whereas in the first quarter, they went wide and took their time. They're now taking it on. They're backing themselves to score.
0: This guy's a bit of an uncut gem as a forward, Declan McQuiggan. He's having a bit of a purple patch in season 2026 where he's been deep forward. comes in for his third. It's offline. In the end, it won't make this. It's nice, strong mark. Take my Gertz right on the line, actually, to be fair, as he'll try to clear D50.
1: Gertz plays on out of fullback, comes up the line in the direction of Freeman. Another example of him just needing to hit the contest, but just timidly went at it. Got the footy in the end, but turned it over to Carey. On to Arts. Arts goes into the pocket.
0: McGuigan
1: finds himself all by himself over the back, and he'll have a set shot at goal from around 15 metres out on a 45-degree angle. Poor from Bacchus Marsh to let that in so easily, Brad McGowan.
2: Yeah, they look a bit dejected, don't they? Their pressure isn't up anywhere near as good as it was in that first half.
1: He has one this afternoon. He has two this afternoon. He has three this afternoon. Declan McGuigan just snaps the ball over his shoulder as easy as you like. And suddenly, against the breeze, North Ballarat have two goals for the quarter. And Bacchus Marsh are in big trouble. The North Ballarat, they are 8-5-53. Bacchus Marsh 4-8-32 on the Metro scoreboard. So that actually scoreboard might be a bit slow. It might be 9-5-59, I think. Here we go. Yeah, it's a very slow to update. 9-5-59, North Ballarat, Bacchus Marsh 4-8-32.
2: So they've actually kicked three goals against the breeze. They're now winning the quarter.
1: That's right.
0: Yeah. So three goals, Declan McGuigan. A couple haven't made the distance against the breeze. Well, he's got a handful in his return game after a couple of weeks off. And yep, just been a nice new piece inside forward 50 for the Roosters this year. Gertz doing the tackling and stripped it, but free kick's paid. Advantage taken by Griffiths towards full forward. Kovacovic put the Dukes up, couldn't hang on. Maybe a good shove at the back. Umpire said no. Morris handball away was good to Faulkner. And the Roosters, with Hughes just so composed, went back towards traffic but found the loose player in McInerney. He spits it wide with the hand pass, too tall for his teammate with the drive-by. Dives desperately, didn't touch it. Lasso free kick will go the way. Bowman says he did. He's
1: going to have another conference, I think.
2: Well,
1: here.
2: Oh, back to the arc.
0: They've been chatting all day. We've had a goal umpire run out thinking there was an arc. Definitely just want to make sure they get the decisions right, which they have for the majority of the afternoon, to be fair. And he's going to say he touched it. We're going to throw it in.
1: There is no way on any planet that he touched that.
0: Well, Taj Bowman, you are a genius. We're going to throw him in at the halfback one.
1: As the boundary umpire throws the ball back into play, Gertz, Brinker Ritchie, if anything, one out. Ball went to ground. McInerney came through, got it to Carey onto McGuigan. Good ball movement from North. Penny has one bounce, comes up the wing, kicks a scrubber up towards half forward. It'll actually work out all right, I think, as Stone comes in. Round one, round two, put the ball on the ground. Should have been holding the ball because he put the ball on the ground. The umpire didn't see it, I don't think. Bacchus Marsh supporters did, and they're screaming as the ball trickles over the boundary line on the forward 50 for North Ballarat.
2: So I know that if you take a bounce whilst you're being tackled, that's holding the ball.
1: And
2: you're saying he touched it on the ground, that's effectively taking a bounce.
1: Exactly.
2: So he should have been holding the ball.
1: Yeah, should have been.
0: He must be Kevin Bartlett in disguise. We'll get a ball in, half forward flank. McCartan will get the clearance of the Roosters. He's caught, he's gone. Holding the ball will be the result for this one. A few little Bronx cheers from the faith. McCartan's just a little slow to get up. High ball down the side from Bacchus Marsh is good as they...
1: He's in trouble, McCartan.
0: Yeah, he's in a bit of pain, I reckon. As we'll keep it with the footy action here with Fulton retreating back. Porter from a standing start. The rifle kick's a poor one. Faulkner comes from a side. Jack Wing, attempt, 1, 2, 3. Got it!
2: He's been pretty good today too, Faulkner.
1: He has been, Max Faulkner. Had a great game.
0: Well, just a nice role player, keeping the likes of Purchase out of the side at the minute as well. So it's good, healthy competition here at Roosterland, as has to be said. Lockett will be in anyone's side. He goes short, and North Ballarat just maintain possession. A bit of slow play, which they actually have gone away from since the opening term. Even this quarter, been accessing the corner, Brad McGowan, being a bit more daring. That's why they lead the term against the breeze. And this man, Dry Lockett, just gets those GPS numbers up in the second half so well and gets involved, becomes a link in the chain. This kid, Michael Hughes, is the star on the rise. He has it at half back.
1: Michael Hughes, fresh out of the Rebels program. Just his second senior game for North, but he's been good today. His kick kind of missed the target. It was aiming for McGuigan, but fell just short of him, and it's going to be a ball up. For the Saints fans at home, you managed to hang on against some adversity from Port, getting home by a couple of goals. So you march towards September continues for St Kilda fans as the umpire finds a free kick out of that ruck contest. It's going to go the way of Luke Gertz. It's about 75, 80 metres from goal. It kicks long, probably kicked it 60 metres. They kicked it straight out on the full. So Josh Morris will be the recipient of that free kick in the back pocket. Can Bacchus Marsh get a much-needed goal? They've kicked two for the quarter with this strong breeze, but North have actually kicked three against it as Josh Morris brings the ball back into play, kicks up the line. Gertz, very strong overhead. Takes a great mark for Bacchus Marsh, kicks in short in the lead and finds Kovacovic.
2: That's better from Gertz. He learnt from it last time because the last kick, it was just a bit of a lazy kick. He was looking to handball and he ended up just as an afterthought bombing it in, going out in the full. This time realised, I've got to be better. Lowered his eyes and found a target inside 50.
0: And Kovacovic, well, I'm off with the mock arm, but he is a beautiful kick from about 47 metres, I'd say, he shoot from. Good spot to kick on this ground today. And he has missed all and sundry and sent it out on the full. He's actually more hit it off the instep. He's just...
1: He only took a couple. I mean, I don't know, yeah, great on technique, but two or three steps, even with the aid of a strong wind, it's not great technique, yeah. I wouldn't have thought.
0: We had another conference to see if it was a behind or out the full, and out the full was the winner. So no score is registered, and the scoreboard, and thanks to Metro, remains 4-8-3-2, back smash trailing, or Pallades 9-5-59.
1: Look like the construction work behind the goal, I'd say on that too. They kind of involved him in the conference, I think, as Morris brings the ball back into play. Good kick, finds McInerney overhead, just outside defensive 50 for North Ballarat. He plays on. They're going to run the ball up the wing through Carey. Kicked it over Brinky Ritchie's head. And Gertz has had three marks in the space of 3 minutes. So almost identical spot. He goes long back into 50. Friedman did nudge the opponent out the way. Umpire said, yep, too early, Joel. And it'll be a free kick the way of Sam Glover. So showing some frustration, Joel Freeman. But in that case, I think the umpire was right as Glover plays on across goal.
0: Yeah, the second action cost him as... Short ball cross comes to Carey and it'll end up in his hands as the three-quarter time siren sounds here at Mars Stadium. It's the Roosters, thanks to Metro, 9-5-59, lead the way over Backstrashers 4-8-32. They've had a number of individual goal kickers this afternoon, but only one multiple. Declan McGuigan got three singles to Arts, Morris, Glover, Lockett, and McInerney, whilst Rebecca Smarsh, it's a couple of Jamie Fulton, both in that turn, singles to Vesti and Dally. We're going to take a break here at Mars Stadium. Thanks to our number to call D2E Gym. 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
8: Hart's got the handball away. Then he's stripped of it in the tackle. Shea picked it up. Rifle kick around the body. Wait, that's Clark. Handball off the wicket. Well, he's a score because he should be a goal. And it is. Morris, as he goes inside 50 with the kick. It's taken the mark. Handball over the top. Clark should run into the open goal and get the right bounce. He has to go back to McQuiggan. He'll snap. He'll fall on the top of the square. And then a little man has a mark on his chest.
9: Too easy.
8: 15 out, top of the goal square. Pops it through the big sticks. North Ballarat get their 8 of the afternoon. Welcome back to 3BA Footy's home ground. Thanks to D2E Gym. From Delacombe to Wendouree, you're never too far from a D2E, where the Metro scoreboard reads it as a, well, I'm calling it a deceptive 27-point margin the way of North Ballarat. They're in firm control in the spectrum of this match with a 4-5 goal breeze to finish the afternoon here. Brad McGowan, I'm interested in your thoughts as we approach the final turn.
10: Well, gee, the North Ballarat back line was so good that quarter. If it wasn't Josh Morris, the centre-half back, it was Sam Glover, also another key defender. They just intercepted the ball over and over again and were really a thorn in Bacchus Marsh's side. Made it so hard for them to have any impact going forward. Bacchus Marsh just wasted the ball, really. And in the end, North Ballarat were able to move the ball better through the middle once they were able to intercept, move the ball through the middle and get it forward. kicking three goals themselves. So if you go to this quarter now, Bacchus Marsh, you're right, down by 27. But, gee, I think they're probably down by even more, really. They're going to need to defend and hang on to try and save some of that percentage.
5: As just taking a look at Simon McCartan limping off, he's got quite a heavy bit of ice on that quad, so that tells me genuine corky, I reckon he might be in trouble. We'll get him out.
9: Done for the day,
5: Owen. Yeah, definitely done for the day. Around Sammy T, we'll go down and confirm that in a moment. But he was listening to the Bacchus Marsh huddle. What did Dennis Armford have to say?
11: Yeah, well, he just said he really wants his boys to keep having a crack. I mean, that's all they can really do right now. He said that North Ballarat showed last quarter that you can kick goals into the wind. He said he really wants his boys to test in this first 5 minutes, just throw everything at it. He mentioned during the clock, though, if you do take a mark 40 to 50 metres out, just pretend you're having a shot. And I did believe, I heard him say that they are going to flourish a spare in the back line as well, which might be going to Isaac Nixon. So keep an eye on that, Brad McGowan.
10: Yep, that is exactly happened. They have a spare defender. Nixon is back, standing 15 metres out from goal for Bacchus Marsh.
9: Play gets underway to start the last quarter here at Marsh Stadium, and North win the clearance through Shea. Straight down the middle, and play in front, and luck's going to go your way. And that's been the story of the day. Lockett marks almost uncontested in the end, on the chest around 40 metres from goal, and we'll go back and kick from around 35 metres out. Brad, just too easy in terms of clearance, and really easy mark too.
10: Yeah, well, it was a perfect kick to the advantage of Lockett. Lockett just held his man out and went back and took the mark. The spare, Nixon was trying to come up and get to the ball, was just too far away from him.
9: So Jai Lockett will kick from 35 metres out, comes in very slowly, goes back. Distance won't be an issue, nor will accuracy. Jai Lockett has his second for the afternoon, and North Ballarat have their 10th. They're 10-5-65, Bacchus Marsh 4-8-32 on the Metro scoreboard.
10: Just like his famous relative Tony Lockett, Jai Lockett's leg power is so strong there. Like, he didn't get any momentum, did he, boys?
9: No.
10: He sort of waddled one or two steps, leant back, and just bang, it went piercing through the air, through the goals. He's done that both times. Just a powerful kick of the footy.
5: I feel like he's going to have a big final term here for some reason, because we see Lockett get on the move and get high off the ground. I think with he might want to be staying close to home. He might be able to eat and get a few goals. I'll put it that way, because he's got the size, he's got the matchup he likes. He might be able to just extend his tally past 23, which he has for season 2026. Out of the middle, down to Morris. Again for the middle. He tries a running barrel, if you don't mind. It's gone 85 metres in the air. Nixon couldn't take the mark, and out of bounds it goes.
10: It was hard to judge for Nixon, the poor spare there. It didn't get onto it, as he said. He should have actually kicked a drop punt, because it wasn't very accurate. And we know he can kick him from there, drop punt.
5: He just decided to go as long and as strong as he could, did Morris. He's had a wonderful game this afternoon. He'll be one of the real contenders for Sporting Globe Player today. Again, shallow throw in will get recalled, as neither ruckman were able to get access to the ball at its highest point. So at the second minute mark of this final term, it's 10-5-65 on the Metro scoreboard, leading 4-8-32 deep inside 4-50 for North Ballarat.
9: Andrew umpire, I don't envy that job today, throwing it into that wind like he is, but he's done a good job as Gertz grabs it out of the ruck but fumbled at the last moment. Penny went in, as did Nixon, and forced another stoppage around 20 metres from the goal. North looking to keep their winning form alive. Gertz won the hit out. He's tried admirably today for the Marshes, Luke Gertz. Stone was tackled, got a handball away. Look away handball from Penny. Came back in the direction of McWiggan. Back to Clark. Tapped it ground. Tapped it to no one in the end. Clark, and it's going to force another ball up. This time around 35 metres out from North goal, directly in front.
5: Up by Clisby's space. We'll go again with Gertz in the ruck. This time against Glover doing a little bit of ruck work. Picking up nicely ground level to Daly. He clears D50. He's going to come back on interest. Hughes takes, sorry, it's Bowman, sorry, takes the mark. 60 metres from goal.
9: Not beyond his range either, I wouldn't have thought.
5: Well, he had at least player inside 15 stone. He just went, I'll just pick him out instead. He takes the mark pretty much directly in front of 45 out. Bit too easy again, and that's sloppy checking as they all, I think, rush back to the square. Brad McGowan Stone just finds a little pocket and says, oh, I'll just take a mark directly in front and load up from just on 50.
10: It's interesting with his Stone's gone back a long way, but didn't really look. He's like, oh, doesn't matter. Normally you'd say, have a look. But with this breeze, you're going to make the distance.
5: So Stone starts his approach directly in front from 50. Right foot kicks on its way. Gumpire does a fair merry dance, and it's a blemish on the score sheet. 66 on the Metro scoreboard, leads 4-8-32.
9: So, not sure why the umpire's called it the Bacchus Marsh play. player back, but he has, and he just said, oh, I'll do it again.
10: You don't have to wait for the flags anymore, do you?
9: No, you don't, so I don't know what he was waiting for. And after all that time, Nixon, he looked to hit Dally up, and McInerney spotted it from a mile off from North Ballarat and took the mark. His kick, again, misses the target. Freeman cleans up for Bacchus Marsh, kicks outside 50 and finds Billy Griffiths, who marks on the chest right in front of our broadcast position here at Mars Stadium. Wind still looks as strong as it was in that first quarter, if not stronger. Griffiths comes up the line looking for Colton, who's moved forward. Handball comes in. Sammy Treasure down boundary side. Is it that wind still icy and strong?
11: Yeah, it is, Rog. I thought for a moment before it might have died off, but it definitely hasn't. It's still got a lot of gusto behind it.
5: Neither of them really touch it. Gertz just forced to go get with the hand pass. Daly put his head over, got to McKercher, sidestep, was back to what straight. Looked like a ball, got it to Gates. His kick was smothered. Fortnite on pick up. Gates went back and got it. Griffiths slaps to his own advantage. Kicks to the outside boot. Sends it inside forward 50 to a one-on-one. A rare one-on-one inside that forward 50. Bowman gets back. Goes across. Hughes unopposed. The fullback takes the mark in position A.
12: He just found space well, Hughes. Ran well all day.
9: And used it so well. Mm.
5: Finds a target inside defence. He'd be in the, I reckon, the mid-20s in terms of disposals in game two. It's a pretty good going for the young fella. The Rebels listed player. As North Carolina just take their time, pick their way through. Lewis will go with a piercing ball. Bang! Finds a target. Mark taken there by Faulkner. Initially had the arts to drive by. Wheels around. Right foot kick to the lead. Oh, Lockett! Got it.
12: Great kick. There was just so much space inside forward 50 there for Jai Lockett to just hold, wait till the player was coming towards him, point to where he wanted it, and the kick was perfect, straight out to his advantage. Lockett just ran on his own markman's chest.
5: So Lockett to line up for number three. I figured he might play deeper in this final term. He already has looked to do so. On the lead, he was too big, too strong. The kick was perfect, as you said, Brad McGowan, but he can reward it with a goal as he shoots from 45 metres out on a 45 degree angle. And saying that, he's going to take his long, steady approach and probably strike him outside 50, because it doesn't matter with distance for this man. He's a booming kick with the breeze at his back. Lockett comes in, the kick is on its way, and the goal umpire did not move. He has three. And North Ballarat have their 11th. 11-6, 72 on the Metro scoreboard, leads 4-8-32.
12: I would like to be able to kick a ball like that, gents. That is a beautiful strike.
11: Well, you go, Rog.
5: Oh, sorry, you going to go same interest?
11: No, I was just going to say, someone who does have to move is a construction worker, because it nearly went down to the new athletics track. He's popping up now.
9: So I spare a thought for Zach Vesti. Zach Vesti, I reckon, by my modest estimation, is probably right on 6 foot, so at 184, 185 centimetres. Lockett is probably about 194, 195, 6 foot three. He's giving away so much size. Not only in height, but in, you know, strength and body weight as well. And he's got him one out in the goal square. And
5: good luck. He's going to eat you alive.
9: Bingo.
5: And the other thing as well, he's such a good mover. He's deceptively good on the lead as well. That's, you know, you can see why the guy was on VFL list and, you know, is such a talent.
9: Ball thrown back up in the middle. Gertsen, I reckon he's had the centre bounce and field bounce dominance today in hit-outs. We look at those numbers during the week from Premier Data, but I reckon he's reasserted his dominance as the number one tap ruckman in the comp, and he won that one again. This time he tapped it to himself and tried to force his way through. Wasn't able to do so. It'll be a repeat stoppage. So Finn Russell up against Gertz. Collins, who's been quiet today for North, come through and won the clearance. Got it out to Hughes. Look at that speed on that left boot. Long inside 50. Bacchus Marsh had the spare man back. Nixon dropped what he should have taken and kicked a scrubber along the ground. Griffiths is up to the task, though. Gave it off to Tudball, who gave it up to Dally, and towards Canning, I think it was. Fumbled ball, went to ground. Arts went to pick up. It'll be a ball up in the middle of the ground. Just another wasted opportunity, Sam Young, as they stream through the middle.
5: Certainly is. I'd love to get down to Sammy Church for an update on Simon McCartan from the North Ballarat injury bench. Were we able to get anything out of the trainers at all?
11: No, they didn't give me much. Youngie, they said they'll assess it after the game.
5: Yes, but definitely done for the days with that ice on the quad. As quick kick forward, we'll come back with interest. Vaughn from Bacchus Marsh, although picked up nicely with Hughes. He's the great ball, got it at the arts. He pounces inside 50, lock it in front. Couldn't gather on the half volley. Diving there is Kovacovic, getting across to Nixon. Right foot kick down the line, it's got to be good. It's set to task for the little man McKercher. North Ballarat numbers.
13: Collins knocked it on, cleverly works out. Inside 50 will go. Picked up by Gertz. He's confronting a big tackle by Clark and a ball up 48 metres out from goal of the result.
12: At least Bacchus Marsh have been able to get numbers to the ball when it goes inside 50 and actually chop it off. They haven't necessarily marked it, and poor Isaac Nixon isn't necessarily in the form he'd like to be in down there, but at least he's getting in the way of the ball.
9: Ball thrown up. It's going to be a free kick out of that contest, and it's going to go against Gertz for a hold on North Ballarat Ruckman David Brinker Ritchie. Well, for most you would think you get the distance. I'm concerned about the leg that Brinker Ritchie has. He's gone back pretty confident. He's going to kick it from outside 50, which on a still day would be about 35, I reckon. This wind's got 3-4 goals at the back of it. The big man, David Brinker Ritchie, he hasn't kicked a goal for North Ballarat before. Could this be the first? Starts in slowly, one hand drop, gives it plenty of air. He's got his first for North Ballarat and his first for the club. David Brinker Ritchie puts it through. North Ballarat have their 12th, 6-78. Bacchus Marsh 4-8-32 on the Metro scoreboard.
12: All other 17 players for North Ballarat run to David Brinker Ritchie. Even Joe Lockett has come all the way from the goal square there to give him a rub on the head. We know you're not allowed to do that to the opposition. We got reminded of that Thursday night when Sydney had a bit of a go at that. But the teammates rubbed each other on the head. Yeah, North Ballarat looking strong here now. Hey, boys, we didn't talk about the fact that North Ballarat are wearing the alternate jumper today. Thankfully, they were wearing white with black as opposed to black with white, which for us as commentators has been really important.
13: It's made an importance. We can identify some of the players. There's looks like a bit of rain has just started to arrive here at Mars Stadium. A few heavy showers were expected towards the close of play. So we'll go once again with a restart. Picked up nicely by Freeman on the way through. Turned over though. Shea will go towards full forward. Over the head of Nixon and out of bounds. It will go as could get quite torrential, this droppage of liquid from the sky.
9: Around the grounds for Go Vita. Ballarat have kicked the opening three goals of the last quarter to skip to an 18-point lead. And Sam Young, I'm going to give you some credit here. Pre-game you said, watch Biggie in the second half. He's kicked two of those three. He has four for the day.
13: No surprise. The man that's currently leading the race for the locket.
9: Four goals on a day like today, he'd be pretty happy with that output, I'd reckon.
14: He's a big second-half goal kicker, and last quarter in particular, he just seems to be the player they just go to constantly, and his strength gets over the top.
13: Ball in, side 50 for North Ballarat. Branko Ritchie wins it down. Wakefield's done some nice things. Had stripped of him, though. Rightful kick. Did go to required genius of the umpire. Been a few of those today, paid, and Canning takes the mark. He'll come across. Ooh. Defensive goal, and was lucky he didn't find Glover by himself, to be honest. It was a poor kick and out of bounds it goes, and we'll get a boundary throwing. Deep inside the right forward pocket. 12-6-78 on the Metro scoreboard. North Ballarat lead the way over Bacchus Marsh 4-8-32. Freeman unable to take it out of the air on the ruck. Beast or Honeypot stops inside the fence. Another stoppage for the result. Have we got an update from Melton versus Lake Windery, Roland Brown's last game?
9: Yeah, 29-129 Melton, just taking it to Lake Windery, 6-7-43. Braden Kite up to five goals for the afternoon. So not the end that Roland Brown wanted.
14: The Lakers started off pretty well, didn't they?
9: They did.
14: They don't look like they've scored much since quarter time.
9: I think just the two goals since quarter time.
13: Has been an issue for them in season 2026. As the games got longer, they have struggled. I think they... I'm correct in saying yet to win a quarter in the second half.
14: Yeah, right.
13: Season 2026.
14: Well, we've seen that they've put good pressure on, but then the lack of talent sort of ends up getting them at the end.
13: Freeman tries a clearing kick, dropping to Marcus Carey. Wakefield picks up below nicely his bootlaces to Porter. Now he has nothing ahead of him in his attacking half, so he has to wait. Retreat back to Wakefield. Rifle kick down the line. It was in the Coulton direction. It was a poor kick actually in the end. Turned over Martin by North Ballarat, and they go on the rebound.
9: Gave it to Penny. Goes onto his left boot and kicks it out of bounds on the full, just outside 50. It'd be a free kick to Bacchus Marsh. So conditions really taking a turn for the worst here now. You might be able to hear on the effects microphone the rain coming down. That wind is just as strong as it was at the start of the game. Typical Ballarat winter's day. It'll be Marsh just trying to run down the clock. Inboard kick from that throw in, or from that free kick, goes to Freeman, who just laconically kicked the ball out in the full, Sam Young, and it'll come back to North Ballarat.
13: Yeah, poor, even in these conditions. North Ballarat will work it towards down the half forward line towards Carey. You wheel around, will Isaac. High ball. Look for the biggest fellow, Branko Ritchie. He won't quite get there to get access to the mark. Clearing hand pass from Kovacovic, which is straight up and down, really. Back smash for some numbers. Canning will clear in a hurried fashion. They can make marks taken there by North Ballarat as they shore things up with a short ball. Too tall for the intended target. Wakefield dives in, couldn't gather. Roosters come away with it. Good strength shown by Penny. Hamill was in a shade direction. He couldn't gather. Underground ball by the Marsh. Cut up by Carey. He goes full forward. Sign cross. Mark's taken there by Freeman, who was the spare. Dropping off the contest. Take the mark on his chest.
9: So Freeman. Just a short one. Finds a teammate in
14: Kovacovic. So that is their two key forwards. Are back on the last line of defence, as we talked about earlier on. Just shoring up the back line.
9: He's playing kick to kick with Freeman at the moment. Not gaining any territory. Just going across. In the end, Freeman kicks it up the line to Fulton, plays on with a handball. Maximus just looking to get out, but they're under pressure as Tugball with the ball in hand goes around two, then handballs it along the ground to Kovacovic, put him under enormous pressure, and in the end they're lucky to escape just the ball up, because could very well have been another turnover.
13: We know Backus Marsh missing some top end talent, Brad McGowan, but where do you see them in season 2026? I'll let you stew on that for a moment. We stick with the action as Freeman took it out of the air, couldn't take it forward, but he's held without it, and a free kick's the result.
14: Yeah, look, they certainly have struggled today. They currently sit seventh, and I probably see that's where they are, Youngie, which are just missing the finals.
13: As Freeman's gone out on the full, there'll be another conversation with the umpires, because they've got to know each other very well.
14: Having said that, so it looks like Sunbury going to lose too, aren't they? Boys, is Redan on top there?
13: Yeah, thanks to Go Fighter. They lead the way. They're up by 25 points at three-quarter time. Was that touch? Well, it's played anyway. Bromley snaps near side. Minus score. 12 goals, 7.79 on the Metro scoreboard. Leading 4.832. This has been a little bit of rumblings of some thunder. Although it looks like the Lions might be coming, the Sunbury Lions might be coming back, Roger.
9: Yeah, just within 16 points now, but Dan still holding sway. Should hopefully hold on from there. Same hopefully from a Ballarat perspective, of course, Sam Young, as Max Marsh take the kick out. They're just trying to run down the clock as best they can. Nixon almost dangerously kicks towards Fulton, who dropped a mark he should have taken. Ball goes to ground. Strong tackle applied by Mitch Clark. It'll be a ball up 45 metres from North Ballarat goal.
14: So for Dan win that game, they go up to four wins and only one win behind Sunbury and Backus Marsh, who sit on five wins. Maybe Redan have got a chance to push for that final spot in the six.
9: Well, it's anyone's at the moment, because in that nick of the woods, they're not winning too many. And as the umpire throws the ball in the air, it's going to be a repeat stoppage, 45 metres from the goal. Let's have a look at the quick update from Marty Bush, where all eyes are. The Borough are back within 2 points, so they've kicked the last three themselves. 76-74, and that's 11, nearly 12 minutes into the last quarter, Sam Young.
13: Yeah, it's going to be a cracking grandstand finish in that one. Here it's North Ballarat comfortably by now a game high, 47 points on the Metro scoreboard. The ball has lived inside their 50 this term. 7 minutes gone in the last quarter, and I think can only think of a couple of times Backus Marsh had in their half, more or less, in their 50. Tapped to the advantage there of Shea. He was unable to gather for North Ballarat. Backus Marsh by hand has more danger in the back, says the umpire. In the back, dangerous tackle, take your pick. Free kick will go the way of the Cobras. On the pack is the warrior, that is Tyson Shea. Broke the record for most games played in the Ballarat Football League a couple of weeks ago. Now up to the game, 318. What a champion he has been. High ball down the line, tough one to mark, spills at the back. Did anyone touch it? Must have been offhand, surely, from that big pack. The umpire says yes, no conference required. And we'll get a ball in. Just the attacking side, centre wing, virtue ops from our broadcast position. The Roosters lead by 47 points on the Metro scoreboard as we approach time on the final term here at Mars Stadium.
9: So Cassidy, Banbury and Medwell have hit the last three goals for Sebastian. The big guns stepping up. We'll keep you abreast of those scores as the umpire throws the ball in here. A very dark Mars Stadium. Looked like a high tackle applied to the North Ballarat player in Shea, but the umpire said, no, I reckon you drop the knees and I'll throw the ball back up. So he's the North Ballarat end of the ground, not far from that centre-half forward line. Ball comes back to Arts. Hurry kick goes forward for North Ballarat. Gertz leads the race, dropped over the back, and a good mark taken by Milburn. So he hasn't been the worst of players this afternoon, Milburn. I think he's tried hard. He kicked it short and found Penny. And he's going to go up the middle here, oddly enough, and kicked it into the man of the mark. Came back to Clark. Round one, round two. Gives the check side. Mitch Clark, thank you very much. Goal to North Ballarat. They have their 13th for the afternoon. They go to 13-7-85. Bacchus Marsh, 4-8-32. Brad McGowan, can you try and explain to me what Penny was thinking there?
14: Well, yeah, he was trying to come out our broadcast side, but unfortunately kicked into the back of a North Ballarat player. It's amazing. That's happened three or four times.
9: It has.
14: Most times it falls to Mitch Clark.
9: Absolutely.
14: So he's been the recipient of a fair bit of luck. But
13: just picks up the scratch. He's the garbage man. He gets those scraps of those ball inside 50. Because, of course, you think about Trash Panda. And then Tom Papley loves that kind of stuff. I think North Ballarat it's gotten better and better as the day's gone on, and it makes sense when you think about it logically with all their players bringing back from injury this week.
14: Bacchus Marsh now have two spares in the back line, two spare defenders, so they start with eight defenders. And what have we got? A goal to Sebastian.
9: Felix Henderson marked in the goal square, played on quickly, and suddenly the Borough in front.
13: Four in a row, the Borough will take the lead here. It's North Ballarat comfortably on the Metro scoreboard. We've got another ball off from the restarts. We approach now officially time on in the final term. Franco Ritchie wins it down. Penny steps to Ruby Tackler. Handball off to Carey from 75. He goes towards full forward. It's a poor kick off the instep. Out of bounds it goes. But a stoppage inside 50 is an opportunity for the big boys to get to work. Interested in your thoughts, question about those. Brad McGowan, some contenders for the Sporting Globe Player of the Day today. Probably all North Ballarat players, I would imagine.
14: Well, certainly Josh Morris at centre-half back and Sam Glover. Those two backs have been fantastic.
9: Love
14: for them.
9: Hughes' game. Hughes, young fella, he's been terrific.
14: Yeah, Hughes has found the ball and been very clever around the place. Dom Penny as well, using that left foot as an inside mid. And look, North Ballarat's midfield have got on top, particularly in this second half. So all those players would be certainly involved.
9: Ball thrown in the air. Penny tried to pick it up. Ball came back towards Lockett. Penny tried to pick it up again. Tackled strongly. It'll be a ball up. Around 15 metres from the north goal. We've just ticked over the 20-minute mark in this final quarter. It's North Ballarat 85, leading Bacchus Marsh 32. So Bacchus Marsh just the two goals since half-time. So a disappointing second half from them. They have stayed competitive, though, and yet, to be fair, with the injuries they've had leading into today and the quality of the team they've got out there, they have stuck at it. They haven't certainly thrown in the towels. The umpire throws the ball up after another stoppage, and guess what? He's going to do the same again.
13: Yeah, so Youngs has been impressive. Wakefield's done some nice things. Daly's done some nice things. So they've definitely found some good young players for the future. It's just now about getting some of that senior caliber of talent back into their 22 to balance that across the board instead of just being super young across their entire 22 like they are.
14: Yeah, another midfielder or two, and then Jake Owen as the full forward just gives them a bit of potency. They just haven't looked dangerous inside forward 50 today.
13: North Ballarat got the handball inside, running away with it. It was hell without it, says the umpire. Free kick coming up and a shot on goal coming up for North Ballarat. It's Henry Shea, I think.
9: It's been very good too, I reckon, Henry Shea. His clearance work's been good. I think it's actually Ethan York who's got
13: footy
9: now. Yeah,
13: actually it is Ethan York, yes. But plenty of North Ballarat players in this cold afternoon in the long sleeves, which is no surprise. And York will come in. And that was always near side for 13-8-86 on the Metro scoreboard now to 4-8-32.
9: Around the grounds for Govida. Redan look like they're going to get a scalp. It's 28 minutes gone and they're up by 14 points. Great win for Mark Gregg and his young Redan side this afternoon. Gone down to arguably one of the harder grounds in Ballarat football netball league to win our way at, and that's Clark Oval at Sunbury. Such a big place, and I'd imagine they'd be copping a fair win down there today, and they've got the chocolates. And
14: so they're trying to get themselves up above Melton and Sunbury, and they've beaten Melton and Sunbury the last two games. So
9: terrific for them as their kick-out comes back in. It held up in the breeze and landed straight in the arms of Isaac Carey for North Ballarat. Handballed on to McInerney. He has shot a goal from around 45 metres out and just snuck in from behind. North Ballarat 13 goals, 9-87. Bacchus Marsh 4-8-32. That's on the Metro scoreboard.
13: Look ahead to next week for Bacchus Marsh. They've got, of course, their crosstown rivals, Darley. So it doesn't get any easier for the Cobras. Although those Derby games, funny things do happen. As Freeman comes out fullback, turns it over at centre halfback. Mark's taken there by Bromley Lynch, right on the 50 metre arc. Who should have the distance from here, it has to be said, even with heavy legs in the final moments. He's going to get the handball off instead. Off the Glover. He just pounds it long towards the goal line. Didn't get a great connection, but doesn't matter. It's marked to the line by Lockett. And shot on goal is going to be coming up.
9: It's actually, I think this is shade.
13: This is shade, yeah. Sorry.
9: It's so dark out there. Like, there's no lights in that pocket. You're looking into...
13: Yeah, well, there is a light tower. It's just not, it's on. Not on.
14: And well, the yellow boots were the thing that we thought. Like, Lockett has the yellow boots, but so does Shea.
13: Shea, right foot kick around the body. Cross the face as the goal up high, minor score. In these very dark conditions. Cross down man Sammy T. Just interesting to see how the coaches are handling these final moments. Are they both quite subdued and just sort of, I guess, like the few spectators that are left waiting for that final siren?
11: Yeah, everyone's waiting for the final siren now, Youngie, and I've jumped up to the top with the rain. But yeah, in the third term, Dennis, there was a bit of frustration bubbling. There was a few decisions that he really wasn't happy about. He's sort of a bit calmer now. Obviously, the result's set in stone. North Ballarat are clearly going to win this one. And yeah, Clint Proctor, very happy days. He actually missed the first goal of this quarter, and he just came running out and he went, oh, did we kick a goal? Yeah, he's very excited about his group of players right now.
9: Spare a thought for the construction guy who's collecting the footy behind the goals. That one has gone, like, literally in the worst possible position. He's had to trudge through 5 inches of mud, climb a tree, climb over someone's back fence, pull the washing line down, and get the footballer from out of the garbage bin. He's just got it back, Sam Young.
13: And finally, we can get things back underway. 25-minute mark of the final term. This is where the old mercy rule should be eventually a thing. Both sides got the cue on the rack. They just want the day to be done. As Kavaka should come broadcast side of the high ball. Go! Strong mark. He's done that so many times today. Clearly been their best. And handball off there. Left foot kicks a dodgy one down the line from the Cobras, and in the end, Stone took the mark in front of Gates.
9: He's been another good player, I reckon, Oscar Stone, today, Brad McGowan.
14: Yeah, he has.
13: They've just found one in him as well.
14: Good kick, too.
13: And a nice kick into the Cobras. Said, we'll find York. Handball off the Penny. He goes long from 65. We know he loves a long goal. At the back, this one's Lockett, and he tried to get boots the ball. He couldn't do so, and he's gone for incorrect disposal, says the umpire. And I think it should be 50, because it was kicked through for a goal afterwards. It would have to be 50-metre penalties, so... No, he's not going to call it. That's remarkable in my mind. Short ball in the pocket finds its way to Freeman of back of smash.
14: He's gone into that dark pocket over there without the light tower. It
9: can't
14: really
9: see
14: is
9: a
14: dark.
9: Thing. Yeah, exactly. Freeman.
11: Our construction worker's got a tractor.
9: I don't blame him. I'd stay in there if it can. He's turned his light on the tractor, which is something. Canning for back of smash has the ball, kicks it back to the goal square.
13: Don't go over there.
9: Finds Vesti. Vesti kicks it into... the pitch black area. I can see Billy Griffith out there, and he's taken the mark.
13: Good eyes, Roger, better than mine.
9: It is literally, I'm relying on the
11: That's
9: lights from the car dealership
11: protocols.
9: To actually see anything out there. As he comes up the line and finds Tyson Shea, he goes backwards and finds Billy Griffiths. He goes backwards and finds Nixon. Nixon plays on, and he's actually going to go forward. So they're going to get some territory here. Finds Kovarkovic. Kovarkovic plays on. Tries to go around McInerney and is able to do so, and kicks up and finds Gertz. I wouldn't mind seeing Gertz's numbers. I reckon they would be extraordinary. He's played a super game as the ruckman for the Marsh. He goes in short and finds a teammate in Nixon.
13: So Nixon with the mark, centre wing broadcast side in the bright light. He'll play on. Now just decide to pound one down the line to a 2-0 North Ballarat. They both look at each other. Ball hits the turf remarkably. They'll come away with those numbers to the Roosters. Handball over the top. Hughes off the Penny. Wriggled his way three, not once, but then twice. Spun on a dime, if you don't mind with the pardon the pun. And then the left foot kicks a beauty. Mark taken there by Romy Lynch. He'll play on. Look to the leader. Lock it. Great courage backing back for the Cobras player. Just into the hole. A big man going the other way. I think it was Canning it was with that courage. And as a late inclusion, that's the kind of stuff you want to see, you know, from your 22.
9: Especially at this time of the day, too. You could easily have been excused. That's right, to say, I'll just let him have that one. But good on him.
13: So the Cobras go out to the outer side in the dark stuff. Mark's taken out there by Milburn. Oh, Tudball, is it? Yes. And he'll go back all the way to Freeman.
9: Kicked an own goal.
13: He has kicked an own goal. It's going through for a minor score. So 13 goals, 11-89. Leads 4-8-32.
9: It's bordering on farcical here, isn't it? Freeman comes up the line, finds Vesti. Marsh just content to hold on to the footy, and Vesti plays on, kicks it up, and turns it over into the arms of Oscar Stone. Now, he might go back here and have a shot at goal. He's right on 50.
15: He's kicking with the aid of a strong breeze. In the end, he does the unselfish thing and hits Lockett good in hands. The pocket. Beautiful mark out front.
13: Yeah, great hands, and when it's cold like it has been all afternoon, that ball's coming at serious pace, and he extended it at its full ferocity, and it just never was going to break through. It's a great mark. It's underratedly how hard that mark is in the lead, isn't it, Brad?
14: I think there's only one person that wants this game to keep going, and that's Jai Lockett.
15: Yeah. Right?
14: He's having a bit of a field day in this second half.
13: I think he's thinking he wants us back-to-back Sporting Globe voucher. He enjoyed the feat so much. He went to three-quarter time, says, I want to go again. And if he makes it his fourth, he might have a case. Lockett starts his approach from 40 metres out. Tight angle. Beautiful kick, though. We know that when he strikes him nicely. Across the face. Misses on sundry. You can hear the groans through the FX mic from the faithful left. And no score registered as the Marsh try to go to the line on the outside. They turn over Hughes in the pocket. High ball will go right to the goal line. Back smash numbers will take the mark regardless. It's a mark to the Cobras.
14: Roger, you're keeping an eye on the Ballarat Sebastian?
15: Yeah, Sebastian have goal, ran into an open goal. Couldn't quite see on the vision who kicked it, but that's put them out to an 8-point lead at the 22.5-minute mark. They should be able to hold on from there, you would think, Sebastian.
13: Ooh, grandstand finish there at the Maybush Reserve. Here it's, well, as you said, borderline fast score. It's the 57-point margin on the Metro scoreboard.
15: Kicks out into that dark area. It's really hard to see. Mark taken by Tyrrell, I think it is.
13: That's like the Sam Young wing, because all the players just go missing.
15: They do. He kicks it short to Shea, comes up the wing, middle of the ground now. Ball comes to ground. I think it's Bromley Lynch in there, picks up, goes in short. Plays on. Handball over the top to McInerney. McInerney from 45 metres out with plenty of time and kicks it out on the full. And there is the siren to end a comprehensive victory to North Ballarat. They win 13-11-89. Bacchus Marsh 4-8-32 on the Metro scoreboard. The goal kickers this afternoon for North Ballarat, Lockett kicked 3, McGuigan kicked 3 and one apiece to Arts, to Morris, to Glover. Brinker Ritchie kicks his first for the club. York, Mitch Clark and McInerney. While for Bacchus Marsh, they only had the 4 goal kickers and they were 2 to Jamie Fulton, who kicked both of those in the third quarter. Zach Vesti kicked his first goal for Bacchus Marsh, and young Zach Daly, who was very impressive in just one of his first games for Bacchus Marsh this afternoon out of the Western Jets, he kicked one as well. So that margin, and in the end, a very comfortable 48-point margin for North Ballarat, Sam Young.
13: Yeah, they've done it comfortably in the end, the Roosters, Brad McGowan. It's probably the margin in the end of the game deserved for the dominance that they had for three quarters. You take out the first quarter where the Marsh obviously got the scoreboard, but in saying that, you could say North Ballarat had the control. They had plenty of the footy. I mean, they've easily had 100-plus possessions this afternoon, I would have thought, over Bacchus Marsh. And in the end, if you're Clint Proctor, you go to the cliche book, you go, workmanlike performance, just got the job done. You know, maybe a little bit of watching Simon McCartan with a quad, but besides that, pretty much unscathed. They'd be pretty happy with going into next week. And in the end of the game, deserved for the dominance that they had for three quarters. You take out the first quarter with the

0: least scored against, and in attack, well, Jai Lockett's really becoming a force down there. So look, North Ballarat go on their march on their very merry way. They are certainly going to be a hard team to beat come finals time. They're just starting to get some players back also. So, yep, North Ballarat deserved winners. Bacchus Marsh, well, that's probably where they're at, around that seventh sort of position.
1: Before we get to our final break, Brad McGowan, I'm really interested to know who is your Sporting Globe Player of the Day this afternoon. I mean, there's some real obvious options for, I think, North Ballarat, but I think the one standout from the Cobras' perspective was Luke Gertz, who should be at least in consideration for his four-quarter effort.
0: Yeah, I love Luke Gertz's role, the Bacchus Marsh ruckman. He was influential. He just uses his strength to win the hitouts, and he certainly would have won more hitouts than he lost. Then he got back, and he was surprisingly good around the ground. He's not a particularly mobile player, but he gave so much heart and effort. You'd love to play with him. I thought Jamie Fulton was good, the inside mid for Bacchus Marsh. He sort of drifted in and out of the game. There was a period of time when he kicked that goal and took a number of marks. And young Daly was also pretty handy for Bacchus Marsh. So those players all can hold their heads pretty high. For North Ballarat, Sam Glover was brilliant down back as that intercepting defender first game back. Jai Lockett kicked his three goals as a forward. McGuigan, I liked his game, kicking three and a couple of those up against the breeze. We saw Oscar Stone, the young fella, have a go in the middle and was very handy. Also Dom Penny, very, very good. But in the end, Josh Morris didn't do all that much in the last quarter because he was staying deep in the back line. The ball wasn't down there. But he went back line for so much of the game, and his ability to mark the ball was probably the most influential thing, but his kicking was great. So for me, Josh Morris is the Sporting Globe Player of the Day for North Ballarat.
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2: Interrupt with a pie weather update. Let's cross to our pyologist now.
3: Thanks. It's currently sitting at a perfect 18.16, and that means one thing, pie weather. A delicious comfort front is rolling in with strong cravings likely.
2: Locals are flocking to the winter pie favourite, lamb and rosemary. Slow-cooked lamb, rich gravy, a touch of rosemary, wrapped in golden pastry.
3: 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Head to 18.16 Bakehouse, because when the temp dips, the pie rises.
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5: North win the clearance through Shea, straight down the middle, and play in front, and luck's going to go your way, and that's been the story of the day. 35 metres out, comes in very slowly, goes back, distance won't be an issue, nor will accuracy.
6: To the outside boot, sends it inside 450 to a one-on-one. Bowman gets back, goes across. Hughes unopposed, the fullback takes the mark as he shoots from 45 metres out on a 45-degree angle. With distance for this man, he's a booming kick with the breeze at his back. Locker comes in, the kick is on its way, and the goal umpire did not move. Yes, welcome back to 3BA Footy's home ground. Thanks to D2 Gym. From Delacombe to Wendouree, you're never too far from a D2 ESE. Here at Maas Stadium, it was North Ballarat victorious. Yeah, match ran over Bacchus Marshes. The rain is absolutely bucketing down here at the finish Maas Stadium. Well, it was actually a pretty dry afternoon, to be fair, and meant for a pretty decent standard of footy for the other afternoon, but the Roosters far too strong. But it's time to go around the grounds, thanks to GoVita, your local health stores. The big 1v2 clash we're keeping an eye on.
5: We are at Le Grand,
6: and it looks like there's been a bit of a turnaround in that one. But before we do get to that, we are going to go straight to our man Sam Treasure, who's going to catch up with us. We've got a player today, Josh Morris.
7: Yes, not for the first time this year either. Josh Morris joins us. Josh, well done. You got the 4 points. It's obviously very dire conditions out there now as the rain really starts to fall. How does it feel?
8: Yeah, it feels good. You know, we had a big influx of pretty experienced players come back into the team this week, which I think helped just set us up, particularly in the first quarter. We knew there was going to be a strong breeze, and just to be able to stem the flow, I think they only kicked a couple of goals, really set us up for the rest of the game.
7: Yeah, I have to ask about the goal you kicked from the centre circle. I reckon it was about 80 metres. I don't know what your assessment was over there, but you're a man that's played lots of footy. You've played at the highest level for the Hawks. Have you ever kicked a better goal than that, and just how did that feel off the shoe?
8: No, it actually felt pretty ugly off the shoe, to be honest. I kind of knew the wind was going to do a lot of the work if I kicked it as hard as I could. So, yeah, just put it up in the breeze and let the breeze take it.
6: Josh, Sam Young in the Boxing Mate, congratulations on another Sporting Globe Player of the Day award, my friend. And look, I felt like it was pretty just, you know, workman's-like performance for you boys. I mean, you were able to build into the game, you know, slow start maybe for a few guys that have been, you know, with a bit of an injury layoff, but they got better and better as the day went on. But also, it's just the emergence of some role players that continue to get the job done. Like Michael Hughes comes in for his second game, he was super. You've had guys like Mitch Clark have good games like last week, Ethan York shows some things. It must be pleasing to see young guys come in, feel a role to also help, you know, those experienced guys coming back to put together a full quarter performance.
8: Yeah, no, absolutely. And I mean, the last few weeks, you know, we've had Isaac Carey, Sam Glover, two pretty experienced players not been playing with us, and for the younger boys to be able to step up, the Rebels boys that are coming back, Finn Russell's another one who just fights in the ruck all day. I think he's only 19, 18 or something. So for these boys to come in and have the confidence just to come in and play senior footy, it's credit to them, because I know when I was younger, it was a bit daunting coming up against men. So, and a lot of them aren't massively framed, but tell you what, they fight hard.
5: Josh, Brad McGowan up here in the box. Hey, congratulations on your role as a key defender. You're not necessarily built like a key defender, but we've watched you 2 weeks in a row now against Sebas, and now here against Bacchus Marsh. You were just wonderful down there. So often you're able to have good starting positions, get in line with the ball and mark it, and then your elite kicking is able to get the ball forward. So really well done with that. And I won't keep you too long here, but just quickly, with the breeze, I thought that North Ballarat used the breeze better than Bacchus Marsh did. Can you talk us through how you did that? I mean, you seem to go quite well up against it, and then you're able to use it pretty well. What did you do to do that?
8: Yeah, well, you know, kicking into the breeze, and we knew it was probably going to be a maybe six, five goals. kicking with it. So the first quarter, we just wanted to try and keep possession of the footy. We knew it was going to be hard to move the ball into it, particularly those long kicks. I mean, I feel like I can kick it pretty far, and it felt like they were only going 30 metres sometimes.
9: Yeah.
8: So for us to be able to just chip mark, and then we kind of played the opposite of what Bacchus did in the first quarter. I felt like they were bombing it a bit much. They had a lot of points that were either rushed or trickled through for a point. So we just felt like if we were able to lower the eyes and still use that chip mark game, we'd be able to get better looks at goals, and you know, it just felt like it'd come off a lot better.
6: Well, Josh, we'll let you get going because it is absolutely bucking down. You know, thanks again for joining us on 3Base Footy Sound Ground.
8: No worries. Have a good weekend.
6: Thank you very much. Josh Morris joining us after in the winning rooms after, well, he had another stellar performance being the Sporting Globe player today. And my name is Sammy T. He's braved those tough conditions all afternoon to bring us all that exclusive action. And he's up to it well there, Brad. You know, they learned from what Back Smash didn't do well in the first term to implement into their second quarter. I think that was pretty insightful and feedback.
9: Yeah, and it's what we were talking about here in the box too, wasn't it? That just, I mean, they were better coached, they had more talent, so they implemented a better game plan.
6: Now, I'm going over around the grass for Go Vice, and I believe, Roger LeGrand, you've been keeping very close on this, but it turned into Forber time in that final turn.
10: Absolutely.
6: Adam Forbes
10: has turned it on. So we know that his mum is a big listener of our broadcast.
6: Kelly, wonderful lady.
10: Kelly, you should be very proud because Adam has kicked three of the last four goals down at Marty Bush this afternoon and got the Burrows home. So to put this in perspective, to paint the picture for you at home, so Bass were trailing by 13 points at three-quarter time and Ballarat kicked the first two goals of the last quarter. So the margin had got out to 25 points in favour of Ballarat. Well, so Bass have kicked the last 8 goals of the game.
6: Crazy.
10: Adam Forbes kicked 3 of the last 4. He put on all the party tricks, Sam Young. So look out for your socials this week. Hopefully we'll see a couple of those.
6: He would have had those disco dance shoes on fire on the way, slippery conditions.
9: So that's right. Yeah, the weather just is perfect for a small forward like Forber. That is so dangerous. Now, look, normally it's been Ballarat that comes home well, but as you've said, Sebastian, the midfield
10: eight
9: must have
10: goals
9: gone on top.
10: In a row, they've kicked.
9: Yeah, that's crazy. In the last quarter, that's fantastic.
6: Roger, have you been able to get some final scores from the other games across the competition? I believe there's a big upset of the highway in terms of the Battle of the Lions.
10: Absolutely. So that was the upset of the day, and to be fair, I think Brad or yourself might have even predicted this. So Redan got the chocolates over Sunbury by 14 points. Led all day, Redan. Big win at Clark Oval. Down at Darley Park, Darley were 72-point winners over East Point. Will Johnson in his first game back finished with 6 goals, which is a super performance from him, and that will please Dan Jordan no end. So Sebastian leading by 31 points, and that game is pretty much done, I would think. Disappointing end to Rowan Brown's tenure at Brown Reserve, CE Brown Reserve, Melton winning by 107 points. So we were hoping for better than that. Braden Kite back in form with 6 goals, so that's great for them. Central Highlands score.
6: Before we get there, we might just go to Brad McGowan, who's been just keeping close on the ladder to see how all those results sort of situate things now after 12 rounds of football.
9: Yeah, well, so Sebastian now go back to the top of the ladder in first position, one game ahead, and then Ballarat, Darley and North Ballarat all equal on 9 wins. So Sebastian on 10. So I think those four teams are the teams that we're really looking at who have a chance of winning the Premiership. Melton sit a couple of games out. And now Redan, with that win, they now only sit one game out of the top 6. They're now one game behind Bacchus Marsh and Sunbury, who are both sitting on those five
10: and
9: wins.
10: And stumbling.
9: Yeah, and Redan just a tiny bit of form. So I would have thought that Redan would have been out of the finals chase, but they've leapfrogged over East Point now and still have a serious chance. They've still got a game against the Lakers to come. I think Redan could be every chance to make the finals.
10: That'd be a super performance from Mark Reid, wouldn't it?
9: Yeah.
6: Massive, massive. And then we go to the Central Highlands Footy League. Rokewood won the upset season over spring break, got the chocolates. Newland over Creswick, Dunstan too strong for Clunes, Dalesford over Beaufort as expected. Warburg came from behind and got the job done over Beland, keeps their Slims finals hopes alive. Learmonth over Hepburn, you've got Bungareed far too strong for Carlton Linton, and another upset with Buninyong too good for Gordon. They're always just a dark horse in that competition, Buninyong. Their best footy and their worst footy seems to be too far in between, but when they get it right, the Bombers are one to be watching in the Central Highlands footy.
10: Absolutely.
6: And in the AFL, of course, earlier was a cracker between of course, St Kilda and Port Adelaide. St Kilda won by 14 points. Currently live between GWS and Geelong. Geelong a 6-2-38 leading the way over GWS 3-5. 23. So Cats off to a decent start there in that one. So next week, round 13 in action, the Ballarat Football Netball League, 3BA's football is heading to the City Oval. It'll be Redan taking on Sevastopol. We're looking forward.
10: That'll be a good game, won't it?
6: We're looking forward. It was a game maybe on paper people thought, oh, I don't know, it should be Sevastopol comfortably. Of course, the last time they met, they got it done in the lights pretty comfortably, but with the way that Redan played today and Sevastopol having to come behind, it could be a cracker. We're looking forward to bringing all that action live, of course, from a 1 o'clock start. Thank yous, as we always do, of course, to our man Robbie back in the studio, to our great
8: good
6: mate.
8: Good on you, Rob.
6: Dave Collins, our great mate, doing a fine job, making sure we always go to air. To Sammy Treasure, boundary side, brace the conditions, they always doing good work. To you, of course, Brad McGowan, to you, Roger LeGrand, up here in the box, making me look not as silly as some maybe predict. Next week, as I said, Redan taking on Sevastopol. That'll be our match of the round. We're looking forward to you joining our company. 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
1: I'm John Fabris. Telstra will front a federal parliamentary inquiry on Friday over this week's mass outage. Labor Minister Jason Clare is contemplating how lives could have been lost when hundreds of callers couldn't reach 000.
2: They're liable to some very serious financial penalties for what's happened here.
1: Japan's Okinawa Islands have been hit by a typhoon that killed at least 15 people in the Philippines. Taiwan's conducted evacuations in preparation and it's expected to head into China.
3: This storm packs a punch. Wind gusts of 220 kilometres an hour bringing some significant damage. And with 200 to 400 millimetres of rain across eastern areas of China, we are likely to see some severe flooding.
1: The BBC there. New Zealand's being visited by an Indian PM for the first time in 40 years with a new strategic partnership announced to double two-way trade by 2030. And snow's on the radar for elevated spots including ski fields in Victoria, New South Wales and Tasmania. Lower down, it'll correspond with rain also covering southern SA. Angus Hines at the Bureau forecasting some quite substantial totals.
4: Western Tasmania and northern Victoria, we're looking more in the 50 to 80 millimetre range and that could lead to river level rises.
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5: A 14-point win over Port Adelaide has St Kilda in contention for a wild card ahead of the finals. The match was double trouble for the Power, losing their superstar Zach Butters to a serious ankle injury. The Giants are taking on Geelong in Sydney, and at halftime, the Cats had pulled ahead by 25 points. The first semi-final of the World Cup will pit Spain against France. They'll clash next Wednesday after the Spaniards beat Belgium 2-1. In tennis, Jannik Sinner will face Alexander Zverev in tomorrow night's men's final at Wimbledon after beating Novak Djokovic. And Australian pole vaulter Nina Kennedy says she's aiming for 5 metres after posting a personal best and Aussie record of 4.95 in Monaco. That's the sport. I'm Michaela Carr.
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8: 3BA weather.
9: We'll drop to 3 degrees overnight. Cloudy with showers increasing tomorrow, a top of 11. On Monday, showers with 11. Tuesday, more showers with 12 degrees. And looking toward Wednesday, cloudy, a top of 13.
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0: 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When it comes to the greatest music, we mean songs like this.
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0: If there's one thing we know about winter in Ballarat, it gets mighty cold. But never fear, PT and the Big Show are ready to turn up the heat with 3BA's Winter Warmers. 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They'll transport you to and from Melbourne Airport. 3BA weather.
1: We'll drop to 3 degrees overnight. Cloudy with showers increasing tomorrow, a top of 11. On Monday, showers with 11. Tuesday, more showers with 12 degrees. And looking toward Wednesday, cloudy, a top of 13.
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2: 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Oh! Clapping myself for that one. Thank you. I'm here a week.
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regional Australia's biggest music festival returns home to Victoria Park, Ballarat. 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
1: Picture this. Melbourne's Cathedral of Sport, the MCG, lined with black plastic. It's a bowl. A fleet of concrete mixers pumping in green jelly. They're set to fill this enormous edifice. A world record in play here. And right on time, the movers and shakers from RAAF Transport in tight formation with the crucial cargo drop. And it's a good, even covering of pure King Island whipped cream at the punt road end. Now the world's largest milk chocolate frog. Two choppers straining to lower this awesome edible amphibian into and under the lake of now setting jelly. We done it, Australia! It's the world's largest frog in a pond! Victory is sweet!
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4: We'll drop to 3 degrees overnight. Cloudy with showers increasing tomorrow, a top of 11. On Monday, showers with 11. Tuesday, more showers with 12 degrees. And looking toward Wednesday, cloudy, a top of 13.
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0: Over more than six decades, the Rolling Stones continue to prove themselves as the greatest rock and roll band on earth. 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

0: Where to? The Wombat Who Fell in Love with the Sky. 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Where to? The Wombat Who Fell in Love with the Sky. 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
1: 3BA weather.
2: We're reaching for 11 degrees in Ballarat today. A cloudy Sunday with showers increasing. Tomorrow, showers with 11. On Tuesday, showers with 12 degrees. And on Wednesday, cloudy, a top of 13.
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1: Coming up Monday when the show returns, City of Ballarat boss Evan King explains what council is doing to keep our footballers who play over concrete cricket pitches safe. We'll meet writer and filmmaker John Park and Ballarat local Auntie Doreen Abbott. They're going to tell us about their multimedia show about their amazing story of reconciliation. Conservationist Neil Waters invites you to his screening of the doco Eyes Like Diamonds. 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It's coming to the Ballarat Mechanics Institute. And Monday wouldn't be Monday without him. Roland reckons scams are getting worse. He says if you don't know, ask someone who does before you reply.
0: 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It's what Ballarat is talking about. 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
1: So I want to go back to the good old days of high school. And I had a great history teacher. Short, curly hair, great mustache. Can't think of his name. Anyway, ring the bell. School is in.
2: In ancient Rome, when two men wanted to make an allegiance, they would do so by holding each other's testicles as a sign of trust. 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
1: Mr. So-and-so from my history class at Maryborough High School, he's on it. 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
3: We're reaching for 11 degrees in Ballarat today, a cloudy Sunday with showers increasing. Tomorrow, showers with 11. On Tuesday, showers with 12 degrees. And on Wednesday, cloudy, a top of 13.
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9: We're reaching for 11 degrees in Ballarat today. A cloudy Sunday with showers increasing. Tomorrow, showers with 11. On Tuesday, showers with 12 degrees. And on Wednesday, cloudy, a top of 13.
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1: Coming up Monday when the show returns, City of Ballarat boss Evan King explains what council is doing to keep our footballers who play over concrete cricket pitches safe. We'll meet writer and filmmaker John Park and Ballarat local Auntie Doreen Abbott. 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Conservationist Neil Waters invites you to his screening of the doco Eyes Like Diamonds. Now this follows the decade-long search for the Tasmanian tiger. It's coming to the Ballarat Mechanics Institute. And Monday wouldn't be Monday without him. Roland reckons scams are getting worse. He says if you don't know, ask someone who does before you reply.
0: Ballarat Today. It's what Ballarat is talking about. 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
3: 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And the night opens up. 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
3: 3BA weather.
4: We're reaching for 11 degrees in Ballarat today. A cloudy Sunday with showers increasing. Tomorrow, showers with 11. On Tuesday, showers with 12 degrees. And on Wednesday, cloudy, a top of 13.
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1: We're reaching for 11 degrees in Ballarat today, a cloudy Sunday with showers increasing. Tomorrow, showers with 11. On Tuesday, showers with 12 degrees. And on Wednesday, cloudy, a top of 13.
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1: You had your dad's 86th birthday?
2: Yeah, 82 we turned last
1: week. 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Hello and happy birthday, Mr. Mac.
2: Yes, doing pretty well. Still getting out on the bike every other week.
1: Oh, is he?
2: We celebrated with a couple of alcohol-free beers. 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
1: How boring is the McDonald house?
2: We partied on till 3:30 in the afternoon.
1: What did you get your dad for his birthday?
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1: Oh, you're shocking,
2: my company,
1: mate.
2: That's all you need. Doesn't need anything. 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
1: Did you at least get him a card?
2: No.
1: Oh, you're terrible, Muriel.
2: What are you going to do with a card?
1: Write some nice words on it. Dear Daddy.
2: 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You know, what's the point?
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11: Hi there, I'm Jai Moss. Melbourne's footy community has come together to bid farewell to one of their own. 27-year-old Nathan Fitzgerald passed away last week after sustaining serious head injuries during a reserves match in the city's north. The memorial ceremony was attended by more than 1,000 people. Meantime, a 16-year-old boy has been charged with the murder of a teenage girl in Victoria. 13-year-old Layla Jeffrey was last seen in the remote town of Donald last Saturday, her body found in bushland on Thursday. A teenage boy has now been charged with her murder. He's been remanded in custody. Overseas, 15 people have been killed after a speedboat capsized in Vietnam. The incident happened off an island in the country's south, with 21 passengers also hospitalized. All 15 fatalities are believed to be Indian tourists. Iran's supreme leader claims he's seeking vengeance for the death of his father and predecessor in the remote town of Donald last Saturday, her body found in bushland on

0: a horn in the face, with 12 other people also treated for less severe injuries.
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0: In sport, a 79-point loss for the Suns to Adelaide defeated 128-49 at Adelaide Oval last night. It moves the Crows into the number four spot on the ladder. Suns coach Damien Hardwick says it's disheartening.
2: We've got some challenges, there's no question about that, but at the end of the day, we lost by a kick last week, lost by Hawthorn by two kicks, lost to North Melbourne. Things can look vastly different. Tonight, we're just terrible.
0: The Blues' winning streak has been broken, losing to Hawthorn last night at the MCG. The Hawks secured a 64-point win over Carlton for a final score of 103-39, serving them their first loss in eight games. In just 1 hour to go until England take on Norway in the World Cup quarterfinals, the clash will be held in Miami. That's the latest in news and sport.
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7: Cloudy today, the high chance of showers this afternoon, this evening, a top of 11. Very high chance of showers tomorrow, 6 overnight to a high of 12. Showers at 11 for Tuesday, and the chance of a shower at 2 and 12 for Wednesday.
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1: 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And I had a great history teacher. Short, curly hair, great mustache. Can't think of his name. Anyway, ring the bell, school is in.
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1: Mr. So-and-so from my history class at Maryborough High School, he's on it. And you and I shall never make a formal agreement, Brett Mack, because I ain't old than yours and you ain't old than mine.
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1: Hi there, I'm Jai Moss. Melbourne's footy community has come together to bid farewell to one of their own. 27-year-old Nathan Fitzgerald passed away last week after sustaining serious head injuries during a reserves match in the city's north. The memorial ceremony was attended by more than 1,000 people. Meantime, a 16-year-old boy has been charged with the murder of a teenage girl in Victoria. 13-year-old Layla Jeffrey was last seen in the remote town of Donald last Saturday, her body found in bushland on Thursday. A teenage boy has now been charged with her murder. He's been remanded in custody. Overseas, 15 people have been killed after a speedboat capsized in Vietnam. The incident happened off an island in the country's south, with 21 passengers also hospitalized. All 15 fatalities are believed to be Indian tourists. Iran's supreme leader claims he's seeking vengeance for the death of his father and predecessor. In a written statement, Mojtaba Khamenei says vengeance must certainly take place. His father and former leader was killed in February during a US-Israeli airstrike. And Iran has been seriously injured during Spain's annual bull run. Authorities say a participant in the event was pierced by a horn in the face, with 12 other people also treated for less severe injuries.
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1: In sport, a 79-point loss for the Suns to Adelaide defeated 128-49 at Adelaide Oval last night. It moves the Crows into the number four spot on the ladder. Suns coach Damien Hardwick says it's disheartening.
2: We've got some challenges, there's no question about that, but at the end of the day, we lost by a kick last week, lost by Hawthorn by two kicks, lost to North Melbourne. Things can look vastly different. Tonight we're just terrible.
1: The Blues' winning streak has been broken, losing to Hawthorn last night at the MCG. The Hawks secured a 64-point win over Carlton for a final score of 103-39, serving them their first loss in eight games. And just 1 hour to go until England take on Norway in the World Cup quarterfinals. The clash will be held in Miami. That's the latest in news and sport.
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5: 3BA weather.
6: Cloudy today, the high chance of showers this afternoon, this evening, a top of 11. Very high chance of showers tomorrow, 6 overnight to a high of 12. Showers at 11 for Tuesday and the chance of a shower at 2 and 12 for Wednesday.
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1: Hi there, I'm Jai Moss. Starting overseas, a man arrested on suspicion of murdering a former UK politician has been released. 78-year-old Anne Whittaker was found dead at her home on Thursday local time, police arresting a 26-year-old man shortly after. He's now been released, with authorities saying he's no longer part of the investigation. Meantime, an Australian has died in a Bali immigration detention centre. Authorities say the 39-year-old man was awaiting deportation when he was found unresponsive in his cell. Immigration officials say the Australian embassy's been contacted and investigations into the death are underway. Back home, a town in central Queensland has been temporarily put on lockdown. Residents in Emu Park, east of Rockhampton, were told to stay indoors yesterday afternoon following reports of shots fired in the area. The PSPA was lifted around 1 hour later with no injuries reported. A WA Labor MP has had his electorate office vandalised in what he claims was a targeted incident. The office was significantly damaged overnight on Friday, with the woman arrested but released without charge. And Prince Harry and his family have met with his father, King Charles, marking the first time the King's seen his grandchildren in more than 4 years. Buckingham Palace confirming the meeting took place at Highgrove House on Friday.
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1: Checking sport now, the Crows have moved into the top four in the AFL ladder after smashing the Suns at home. Adelaide managed to defeat the Gold Coast 128-49 at Adelaide Oval last night. Suns coach Damien Hardwick says it was his father King Charles marking the first time the King's seen his grandchildren.

0: Geelong with a final score of 86-73, with Cats star Jeremy Cameron taken off the field in an ambulance due to a collarbone injury. And England take on Norway in the World Cup quarterfinals in Miami. That's the latest in news and sport.
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4: Cloudy today, the high chance of showers this afternoon, this evening, a top of 11. Very high chance of showers tomorrow, 6 overnight to a high of 12. Showers at 11 for Tuesday, and the chance of a shower at 2 and 12 for Wednesday.
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18: Well, the show with a reason for every song we play is back on. Welcome to it. Jim Kerr from Simple Minds is on our birthday list this week. Of course, Simple Minds are touring early next year with Gary Newman. Simple Minds are our feature artist. Going to catch up with Eric Bell, the original guitarist with Thin Lizzy, as their original album has just been re-released in a special version for collectors. Details on that coming up very soon. The Aussie Top 5 recap is from the 12th of July, so this weekend in 1976, and our classic album double, Bruce Springsteen's Born in the USA. Let's get stuck in with a trio of big screen successes this week in music, including one from Bryan Adams. We'll hear from Auntie Entity herself.
19: Remember where you are. This is Thunderdome. Depth is listening. And we'll take the first man that screams.
18: Let's start, though, with Prince, who was number one in America this week with a song from Purple Rain. It's When Doves Cry on This Week in Music.

0: This week in music, there's a trio of big screen successes to start the show with Bryan Adams, number one in Britain this week in 1991 with Everything I Do It For You. Tina Turner starred opposite Mel Gibson in Mad Max Beyond Thunderdome, which opened this week in America in 1985. She also had the theme song on the soundtrack. We Don't Need Another Hero. And Prince started us off number one in the US this week in 84 with When Doves Cry from the Purple Rain movie soundtrack.
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8: Feature artist.
0: Yeah, it's Simple Minds this week. Jim Kerr on the birthday list. And, of course, they're touring in the new year to celebrate 50 years of amazing anthemic songs. I talked with Jim Kerr a week or so ago. That number 50, it's hard to believe, isn't it?
9: You can't really. It's you know, we know we've been around the block a bit, but 50 years, you think, 50 years, isn't that half a century? Mind-boggling. Overwhelming. I think the word that springs to mind is blessed. I mean, we've really been blessed with, I always tell people, the first ever interview we did it prior to our first ever gig, and the sort of local Cub reporter came along. Word had already got out. And he said, so, you know, what's the plan? What's the thing? You know, what's the drive? Don't ask me what it got the chutzpah from, but I said, well, we want to be in a great live band. We want to take it around the world. And we want to do it for as long as possible. Well, here we are.
0: I saw them on their last tour. They were sensational. Simple Minds are our feature artist on This Week in Music.

0: Simple Minds are our feature artist this week ahead of their tour in the early new year with Gary Newman. And it's Jason Staveley here, a defining moment for Beatles fans just a couple of minutes away. Still to come, a couple of heavenly birthdays to acknowledge. Our classic album Double was number one in America this week in 1984. We're talking Bruce Springsteen's Born in the USA. And we'll run through every name that's on our birthday list, alongside Jim Kerr from Simple Minds, of course, the next added in less than 10 minutes.
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0: Defining moment. Incredible defining moment. This week in 1957, John Lennon, who was 16 at the time, met Paul McCartney, who was 15, at a church fete in Liverpool, and the rest was history.
12: He was cocky. a cocky little guy. He had a good sense of himself. You know, he wasn't cowed by anything. He had a great haircut, long hair that he quiffed back. Looking back now, you know, it was pre-fame. So you were just an ordinary kid who couldn't get in places because you weren't famous. Teachers didn't like you. You know, rock and roll hadn't arrived yet.
13: We sometimes wrote together and sometimes didn't. We're all our best work.
14: Apart from the early days, like I Want to Hold Your Hand, we wrote together and things like that. We wrote apart always, you know.
15: Out of, I think it's about 300 songs that John and I wrote, we never had a dry session. We'd always come in and we never went away from the session going, couldn't get it today. We always finished a song.
0: Lennon McCartney, what an incredible songwriting partnership. So many great songs. And what a great defining moment. They met this week in 1957 on This Week in Music.

0: This week in music's on with a reason. For every song we play, there's another name on the birthday list. We get to that in a little over 2 hours. Neil Tennant from the Pet Shop Boys. You got Jason Staveley here. The 55th anniversary this week of Thin Lizzy's debut album coming out, and a brand new version of it, remastered with a whole bunch of extras, has just come out on Friday. We're going to talk with Eric Bell, the first guitarist with Thin Lizzy, in less than 10 minutes.
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0: This week in music, there's Cheap Trick, you know, The Flame, a song that they didn't write, but their record company insisted they record, was number one in America this week back in 1988. Their only American number one.
1: This week in music.
0: But wait, there's more. 55 years ago, Thin Lizzy put out their debut album, and on Friday, Universal Music have re-released that record in a fantastic expanded collector's edition. Of course, Thin Lizzy, one of the greatest rock bands of all time. Now, this new version of the album has got unheard outtakes on it, BBC Live recorded tracks, rare tracks, and a new Dolby Atmos 5.1 remix of the album. I caught up with Eric Bell, the band's first guitarist. Asked him how he came to be in Thin Lizzy.
2: Well, I was in a show band called The Twins, and I wanted to leave and play better music, you know. So I saved up some money in the bank from the show band so that I could live off it for a while. One night, this guy called Eric Brixen walked into the bar I was drinking in. We knew each other by sight, and he was the original keyboard player with them. And anyway, we had a few drinks and we went to a club, and a band called Orphanage was playing, and Philip was the singer and Brian Danny the drummer. And at the end of the night, I went up and started talking to them. A week later, we had our first sort of play together, and lots of mistakes, but there was a definite chemistry there as well, and that's how it started.
0: Tell me about that, the feeling inside the band when you were preparing to record the debut album.
2: This guy from Decca Records, Frank Rogers, he came over to Dublin looking for talent. And he came over to see this white soul singer called Ditch Cassidy. That week, Ditch Cassidy's band folded, broke up. So he asked us to back him. That afternoon, we all went into this club. And they set up the gear, and Ditch came out and started singing. So at the end of it, I don't know what happened. Ditch seemed to disappear, and Frank Rogers came over to us and he said, "I really like Ditch, but I like your band as well. Would you be interested in doing an album for Decca?"
0: Wow!
2: And it was just what? It was unreal.
0: You couldn't script that, could you? That's just amazing.
2: Lots of things happened with Thin Lizzy. We seemed to attract something, I don't know what it was, especially when we became a three-piece band. We would do the circuit, as I said, and we would go back, we would play the same club again maybe 2 months later, and we would notice a queue of people outside, and we thought, I wonder who we're on with tonight. We didn't realise it was us that they were coming to see.
0: Eric Bell was the original guitarist in Thin Lizzy. He played with them for their first three albums, and that first one is just been re-released on Friday with a bunch of bonus tracks for you. Undoubtedly, the two biggest Thin Lizzy songs, Whiskey in a Jar, and this one. The boys are back in town. It's This Week in Music.

0: This week in music's on, there's another name to add to the birthday list, Mark Arman from Soft Cell. I see that Simple Minds, who are touring next year with Gary Newman, toured through the US last year with Soft Cell. I'll talk to Jim Kerr about that next hour. Simple Minds are our feature artist. The latest music news is also on the way, and our Aussie Top 5 from this weekend, 50 years ago.
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4: 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Victory is sweet!
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2: 3BA weather.
9: Cloudy today, the high chance of showers this afternoon, this evening. Winds west to nor'westerly, a top of 11 degrees. The outlook for tomorrow, cloudy, the very high chance of showers through the afternoon and evening, 6 overnight to a high of 12. Showers at 11 Tuesday and the slight chance of a shower at 2 and 12 on Wednesday.
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0: It was Bon Scott's birthday on Thursday. That's one of the heavenly birthdays we will acknowledge this week. We've also got the latest music news coming up. The Aussie Top 5 recap from this weekend in 1976. As we get back to the music, here's another name to add to the birthday list, Rick Price. It's Not a Day Goes By on This Week in Music.

0: Week in Music. That's a great song from the Beauty and the Beat debut album from the Go-Go's that came out this week in 1981.
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7: Feature artist.
0: Yeah, it's Simple Minds this week who are touring early in the new year with Gary Numan. The last time they visited Australia, they did shows with Ice House. And last year was Soft Cell through the United States. So I wondered when I talked with Jim Kerr whether or not these were just a great opportunity to catch up with old mates.
8: It is rather sweet. Yeah, I mean, I have to say, I mean, I suppose, you know, the real impetus, of course, is from the promoters who they say, well, this is the demograph in terms of age. And you can see the logic in that. We toured with Gary in 1979, right at his kind of commercial peak when he had that string of hits. We toured in Germany. And so it might be a stretch to say that we're old friends, but

0: Yeah, we did have a good rapport back in the days. You mentioned Mark Almond there, you know, when we worked with him in America last year, you know, backstage, he'd be talking. He was a DJ originally in a club in, I think it was Leeds, Sheffield, and talking about how he would play Love Song and I Travel and you know, those were the... He didn't call them bangers in those days.
1: 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The Hideaway in Hobart was a favourite haunt of mine. 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To check out Simple Minds and Gary Newman's tour dates live in 2027. 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

0: This week in music, paying tribute to Bon Scott. It would have been his birthday on Thursday. That's Highway to Hell. You got Jason Staveley here this weekend with an Aussie Top 5 recap coming up from 50 years ago. The classic album double next hour is Bruce Springsteen's Born in the USA. And we'll play Michael Jackson for you next.
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2: 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We'll meet writer and filmmaker John Park and Ballarat local Auntie Doreen Abbott. 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And Monday wouldn't be Monday without him. Roland reckons scams are getting worse. 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
1: 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It's what Ballarat is talking about. 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

0: This week in music, with a reason for every song we play, John Keeble, Spandau Ballet's drummer, is on our birthday list this week. I wonder what they wanted to achieve when they put the band together back in the day.
1: Global domination, that was in our mind from the outset, really, from when we first played together in the school music room in 1976. I never wanted to be in a cult band, I wanted to be a superstar. It wasn't about the fame or the fortune or the... I understood that that would come upon us if we did well. But for me, it was about playing drums. I mean, when I was 10, I wanted to do three things. Keep wicket for England. Boston midfield for Arsenal. Or play drums in a rock band.
0: One out of three ain't bad, right? Before that, we played Michael Jackson. For a sad reason, it was this week back in 2009 that the world watched his memorial service in Los Angeles. It's Jason Staveley here. Hearts are on the playlist in just a moment.
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0: Well, the outpouring of love for Bonnie Tyler has been incredible to watch since she passed away on Thursday night in Portugal. Bonnie had been admitted to hospital there back in early May following complications from intestinal surgery.
3: Didn't really ever think that I would actually become a singer. I just loved singing, you know. But then an opportunity came. My auntie put my name down for a talent competition in the local rugby club and I came second. I won £1.
0: Valet to one of Wales' biggest exports. Boyz II Men have announced a bunch of Aussie dates in November and December with Salt and Pepper and Bellevue of Devoe. Tickets are on sale next Friday from mg.live. The Rolling Stones' 25th album, Foreign Tongues, is out right now and it's high on rotation on my iTunes this weekend.
4: It's like very exciting to put a new album out always and, you know, put a lot of work into the songs, a lot of work into the recording, a lot of work into the mixing, a lot of work into the hustling. And so it's very exciting when it actually finally sees the light of day, so to speak.
0: It's already a truly classic Rolling Stones album. Other new music out this week includes a track from U2 called Street of Dreams. It's the lead track from their first studio album in 9 years. And Australia's Dan Sultan has announced a new album is coming in October. Little Miracles will be out on the 23rd. And with that, you're up to date on This Week in Music.

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0: Top five here from 50 years ago this weekend. What was on the chart on July 12th, 1976? Well, the Silver Studs were number five.

Ocean, number 4. This is a guilty pleasure. Number 3 was from R&J Stone. ABBA's Fernando was number 2.

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I said you look so fine that I really want to make you mine. 4, 5, 6, come on and get your kicks. 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

0: There's Jet, and it's This Week in Music as Nick Sester is on our birthday list. We're going to run through everybody who's been celebrating in the next hour or so. Jim Kerr from Simple Minds is also on that birthday list. And Simple Minds are our feature artist. Another track from them coming up. Two tracks from Born in the USA, our classic album double from Bruce Springsteen. And up next, an artist who reached a point in his career where he could give up his day job. You won't believe what that day job was. I'll tell you more next.
1: 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Let's go.

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7: 3BA weather.
8: Cloudy today, the high chance of showers this afternoon and this evening. Winds west to northwesterly, a top of 11 degrees. The outlook for tomorrow, cloudy. The very high chance of showers through the afternoon and evening, 6 overnight to a high of 12. Showers at 11 Tuesday, and the slight chance of a shower at 2 and 12 on Wednesday.
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12: Everybody who's been celebrating a birthday this week gets a mention this hour, alongside a couple of tracks from Bruce Springsteen. Born in the USA was number one in the USA this week in 84. That's why it's our classic album double. There's another heavenly birthday to acknowledge. And here's a guy who this week in 1977 had reached a point in his career where he could give up his day job.
13: I didn't really think of myself as a performer. I thought I was a songwriter. And I first of all started sending tapes and turning up at publishers' offices and trying to get them to listen to me. It didn't work very well. They would take phone calls in the middle of my song. They weren't used to people auditioning on the spot. They wanted you to send an anonymous tape so they could send it back with a polite or impolite letter of rejection.
12: That's Elvis Costello, who quit his job at Elizabeth Arden Cosmetics this week in 1977 to become a full-time musician. He is watching The Detectives on This Week in Music.

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0: 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Jason Wade, their front man, is on our birthday list.
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0: Yeah, Simple Minds, this week the band are about to tour Australia and the world again next year, celebrating 50 years, doing it with Gary Newman. DestroyAllLines.com to check out dates and buy your tickets. Jim Kerr didn't have a backup plan if music failed.
6: Well, I mean, there was no plan. There was just the next, can we get another gig? And if we can, certainly, we knew what we didn't want. The whole working class thing of course, our parents were pushing us to get a trade and, ironically, get a trade. Why? Because you'll be able to go to Australia. Well, I went to Australia. You'll be able to go to Canada and be a heating engineer. You'll be able to, you know, they were saying all the right things. I mean, you got to consider the context. There was no one we knew. We knew what we didn't want.

0: week in Music's On with a reason for every song we play. We acknowledge the heavenly birthday of Christine McVie from Fleetwood Mac, who sadly passed away back in 2022. One of the great members of the band who could have been a school teacher.
1: Well, I thought about, my parents thought about it, more precise to say, but I didn't continue on to get the teaching course because I knew I didn't want to teach.
0: Also this week in 1975, Fleetwood Mac's 10th studio album, The White Album, it's often referred to as, came out, and Over My Head was from that record. It's Jason Staveley here, our classic album doubles on the way, and within 20 minutes we'll run through everybody who's been celebrating their birthday this week.
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0: It's Ricky Martin on This Week in Music. It was this week in 1999. He was sitting pretty at number one on the British singles chart with Livin' La Vida Loca.
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0: Classic album double this week is Bruce Springsteen's Born in the USA, number one in America. This week in 1984, here's Bruce talking about turning his real-life struggles into songs.
4: When I was very young, I had a very unusual childhood. It was sort of limitless in some ways. As I got older, I think I went back and I searched for a life that felt without limits, where you're, when everybody's sleeping, you're awake. When everybody's awake, you're asleep. You know, you're playing by your own rules. So even at that time, I always felt I was ahead of the game. And then once I actually had a record contract and made a record or two, I was the king of the world, you know. I'm traveling around. You're in a little car with six other guys. And everything is a step up. If we stayed at the Holiday Inn, it was nicer than our apartment. You know, I look back on it, and though there were certainly what you would call from the outside hard times, I enjoyed so much of it.
5: I don't think we ever envisioned we would be looking back and talking about this moment in time. I think we're having a better time now than we ever did.
0: That's the Professor Roy Bittan from the E Street Band. Here's Bruce again talking about expanding his field of view for those real life experiences to write about.
4: And your perspective changes as you get older. You know, we're born around when I was 25. I'm almost 35 now. You know, hopefully you become a better writer. When I was writing the Born to Run album, I was kind of interested in writing like bigger than life, you know, bigger than life size, real, very romantic and heroic, I guess. Lately, I guess mainly I've just tried to scale it down to what I feel life size is, you know. My concept of heroicness has changed quite a bit since those days. It's like my sister, she got married when she was really young. She was like, I think 17 or 18, you know. And that was really hard. I had a real hard time. My brother-in-law was a construction worker, and then they stopped building the buildings, you know, when we had the recession. They just went through a lot of real hard times, you know, and they had a couple of kids. You know, it's like I see them now, and it's great. You know, they're like 12th, 13th anniversary or something. They're just doing real good, and the kids grew up, and they're real great. That was something that was really hard to do, you know. I guess if I had any heroes now, I'd be like, you know, like them, or, you know, people that keep the world turning.
0: Real life is so much better than anything you could possibly make up, am I right? Bruce Springsteen's Born in the USA, the album, was number one in America this week in 1984. That's why it's our classic album double. Here's the title track on This Week in Music. Born

0: It's This Week in Music. That's our classic album double, Born in the USA, from Bruce Springsteen. It was number one in the USA this week back in 1984. That's Glory Days. And the album's title track. It's Jason Staveley here. Everybody on our birthday list gets a mention in a moment, including a lady who's getting ready to tour Australia. Details in a moment.
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8: Happy birthday to Rick Price. Also Nick Sesta from Jess. Ringo Starr's on the birthday list. As is Joan Osborne. Beck. Jim Kerr from Simple Minds. Courtney Love from Hole. Jack White. I'm thinking about my doorbell. When you gonna ring it? When you gonna ring it? Pet Shop Boys' Neil Tennant. Richie Sambora's been celebrating a birthday. Jason Wade from Lifehouse. I'm falling even more. John Kimball, the drummer with Spandau Ballet. 50 cents on the list. Mark Almond from Soft Cell. And Suzanne Vega, who's touring Australia in September. Happy birthday, Suzanne. I love this song, Marlena on the Wall. It's This Week in Music.

0: Phil Collins' Sussudio wraps up this week in music as it was number one in America this week back in 1985. Now, turning our attention to next weekend, Australian Crawl will be the feature artist. They're getting ready to tour again with Men at Work for the Red Hot Summer Tour. I'm going to spend some time with James Rain next weekend. Chris White, the sax player who toured with Dire Straits on the Brothers in Arms tour, then joined the band, will be a guest, talking about his upcoming Dire Straits Experience tour. Classic album Double is live, Baby Live from In Excess, recorded at Wembley 35 years ago. And the Aussie Top 5 comes to us from July 17, 1995. That's next weekend. Enjoy what's left of this one, and thank you for listening.
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0: Minute Works. 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Don't you be so reckless. 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Tickets on sale now through Ticketmaster. 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
1: Hey there, I'm Jai Moss. Starting with breaking news from the UK, and a 28-year-old man has been arrested in relation to the murder of former politician Anne Widdecombe. In a statement, police say the British national is now in police custody. It comes less than 24 hours after a 26-year-old man previously arrested in relation to the death was released from custody. Meantime, a South African football player who recently played three games in the country's World Cup campaign has died at the age of 25. Tributes are flowing for Jaden Adams, with the South African Football Players Union calling his passing an immeasurable loss. No official cause of death has been released. Almost 2 million people in China have been evacuated, with a typhoon wreaking havoc across parts of the country. The 1,000-kilometer-wide storm first hit land last night and has now weakened to a Category 1 system. Calls for investigations into Sydney's light rail after three major incidents within 24 hours. New South Wales Rail, Tram and Bus Union says the frequency of incidents is deeply alarming and the public deserves better. And the first strain of H5 bird flu has been detected in a native Australian seabird. The disease has been confirmed in a greater crested tern, the federal government describing it as a disturbing development.
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1: In sport, the Blues' winning streak has been broken, losing to Hawthorn last night at the MCG. The Hawks secured a 64-point win over Carlton for a final score of 103-39, serving them their first loss in 8 games. A 79-point loss for the Suns to Adelaide defeated 128-49 Adelaide Oval and moves the Crows into the number 4 spot on the ladder. Suns coach Damien Hardwick says it was disheartening.
2: Go through ups and downs. We've got some challenges, there's no question about that. But at the end of the day, we lost by a kick last week, lost by Hawthorn by 2 kicks, lost to North Melbourne. Things can look vastly different. Tonight we're just terrible.
1: And England are through to the World Cup semi-finals after defeating Norway 2-1 in Miami. That's the latest in news and sport.
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0: Ballarat Airport Shuttle Bus, departing Ballarat up to 11 times a day, 7 days a week. 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
1: 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Winds west to northwesterly, a top of 11 degrees.